0: scrutiny from the ACCC.
1: Locally, prices have already begun to climb this morning. At last check, the average for unleaded 91 across Tasmania was above 205 cents per litre, up from just 203 around 4 hours ago. Hobart house prices are falling, but they're still higher than they were this time 12 months ago. The latest data from PropTrack has home sales from last month down 0.5% compared to June, but still up 7.8% on July 2025. Meantime, prices have remained flat across the remainder of the state. Economists attributing the trend to high interest rates and the impacts of reduced borrowing capacities being exacerbated by ongoing cost of living pressures. The Premier's been at Bridport's Tassie Scallop Fiesta at the weekend to announce an initiative designed to stimulate the Northern Tasmanian economy. Jeremy Rockliffe unveiling Beer Tasmania, a collaboration with Hospitality Tasmania and the Independent Brewers Association.
2: Creating a beer trail across Northern Tasmania and further afield, but also highlighting a very special weekend where we can celebrate the wonderful work of our local breweries.
1: Meantime, in federal politics, the Coalition's again dismissing talks of getting into bed with One Nation, with the minor party back in front of Labor. The latest Redbridge Accent poll has One Nation's primary vote up 2 points to 31, Labor down 1 to 29, and the Coalition up 4 to 22. But Nationals leader Matt Canavan's told Seven there'll be no formal tie-up.
3: I'm willing to cooperate with anyone to get rid of this terrible government because I believe the Australian people want change. I want change. But there's just no real prospect of us having a coalition.
1: And passengers on a Qantas flight from Sydney to South America have been forced to spend the night in Melbourne after their plane was turned around due to a mechanical issue. QF-27 was around 10 hours into its journey to Santiago when it did the U-turn. A replacement aircraft is expected to get the travellers back on their way at around lunchtime today.
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1: In sport, the Commonwealth Games will come to a close in Glasgow this morning after another successful day for Australia, with Tasmanian cyclist Georgia Baker given the honour of carrying the Aussie flag at the closing ceremony. Five more gold medals were added to our haul overnight, two in bowls and three in cycling. And Richmond's moved off the bottom of the AFL ladder with an 84-73 victory over the Eagles at the MCG. Sam Lawler slotted a game-high three goals and coach Adam Uzay reckons the young Tiger is just scratching the surface.
5: Harley Reid, he's played 50-odd games and we understand what some of our young, high-talented players will become. Like Sammy's in, I think, his 18th game and Taj Houghton and Sam Cumming, they're all similar. So we know what they're going to become.
1: The Bombers are now in last place after a 72-point defeat to the Crows, while the Demons have bounced back from 17 points down to overcome the Suns by 9. That's the latest in news and sport. I'm Britt Allen.
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6: LAFM's three-day forecast.
7: We've got a possible thunderstorm today for Launceston with a top of 12. We're getting down to 1 tonight. Better put the towel on my windscreen. 14 the top tomorrow. Fog then sunny. And fog then sunny as well for Wednesday with a top of 15. For Scottsdale in the northeast, a possible thunderstorm and 10 today. Also getting down to 1 tonight. Heading for 12 tomorrow with a possible thunderstorm again and sunny on Wednesday and heading for 14. For St Helens in the east coast, a possible thunderstorm with a top of 12 today. Getting down to 3 tonight, heading for 13 tomorrow with late thunder and mostly sunny, a top of 16 for Wednesday. Right now in Lonnie, it's 10. In Scottsdale, it's 9. And in St Helens, it's 10. 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

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It is Jules, and if you know someone celebrating a birthday or an anniversary or any other milestone and you want to give them a shout out, let BJ in Brecky know, because she does that after 8 of a morning. 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It's night now, LAFM.

0: LAFM and 7SD, the final countdown. That is Europe. It is Jules, thanks to the Cottage Bakery, Victoria Street, Scottsdale. And I have to say happy Monday to David Lay, who is one of our creative writers. How are you?
1: I'm very good, thank you, Jules.
0: You also happen to be one of our you are probably our historian for LAFM or 7LA as well, and I believe you've come across something and we need help.
1: Yes, I really like to see the history of the station going back because it started on December the 13th, 1930, and we've got all sorts of bits and pieces around the place and I collect it all.
0: Yep.
1: And I discovered this one, which I remember from many years ago seeing, and it's a photograph of five board members of 7LA, and I think it's either the 1930s or 1940s, but none of the people's names are on the photo.
0: Oh.
1: And I don't know who any of them are.
0: Do you reckon if we put it up on Facebook, someone, fingers crossed, might know one of them at least?
1: Well, I hope so. I mean, it's a long time ago, but they're very distinguished people. So I'm sure if someone saw it, they'd say, oh, I know who that is.
0: That was my great-granddaddy. My great-granddaddy.
1: Because the station was started by the Findlay family back in the 1930s, so there might be some members of the Findlay family out there who say, oh, yeah, I know who they are.
0: Well, how about, and I put it up on our Facebook page. We'll put the call out. Do you know any of these people? And we'll see if we can get to the bottom of it. And then you can put a label on
1: yes,
0: it.
1: Yes, that's right.
0: Add it to all your historic things that are in your office. You've got everything, haven't you?
1: Indeed, yes. Lots of bits and pieces from audio to pictures, pamphlets, newsletters, you name it.
0: We're one of the oldest stations in Australia,
1: indeed,
0: aren't we?
1: Yes.
0: Yeah. So let's embrace our heritage and see if we can find out any members of the board of 7LA. Was it 7LA
1: back
0: then?
1: Yes, it was. Yes, it started as 7LA. Yeah,
0: lovely. So. Well, let's see what we can do, David, and I'll let you know how we go.
1: That'd be great. Thanks, Jules.
0: I'll stick it up on our Facebook page very, very soon. We've got Elton John next.
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0: LAFM and 7SD. It is Jules, thanks to Country Club Tasmania. 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Now, you need to make sure you're listening to Shane every afternoon this week. You should be anyway, but he's got a fantastic prize to give away each day. How about a double pass to get along and check out Go West and Debbie Gibson at the Odeon Theatre in Hobart on Wednesday, September 2nd? Just make sure you're listening to Shane. How about just one Shane? Shane in the afternoon for your chance to win a double pass to Go West and Debbie Gibson. On the way, it's America. 80s hits you love.
1: 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Where do you go?
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15: Good morning, I'm Britt Aylin. The consumer watchdog's been asked to step up its monitoring of petrol prices following the end of the fuel excise discount. Servos and suppliers have been warned they'll be watched for any price gouging. Federal Treasurer Jim Chalmers telling the ABC they're on notice.
16: The regulator will be watching them like a hawk, and they can't use the return to normal settings with the excise as cover for treating motorists as mugs.
15: Here in Tassie, we've been watching prices climb through the morning. The current average run let at 91 is now above 205 cents per litre. Meantime, the prospect of more pain at the Bowser has seen the Bicycle Network call on the Tasmanian government to better incentivise other transport options. Spokesperson Alison Hetherington says the state should be offering funding to local councils to help build more walking and riding infrastructure. National home prices have fallen for the fourth consecutive month in July, with Hobart seeing a decline of 0.5% month on month. PropTrack's Anne Flaherty says there are a few reasons why prices are starting to drop.
17: Interest rates remain very high. They're in restrictive territory, which is impacting borrowing capacities. We also have affordability issues. Even though prices have declined slightly, they're still sitting at much higher levels in most markets compared to even a year ago.
15: However, prices across regional Tasmania have remained steady from June, with annual growth of around 12.7%. It's understood two firefighting helicopters involved in a fatal crash in Greece belong to an Australian company. The choppers, which collided mid-air while fighting a fire west of Athens, are said to have been leased from Queensland's McDermott Aviation. The two people killed were a Danish pilot and a Greek fire service liaison officer. And New Zealand's been rocked by another earthquake in the country's northeast, the third tremor to hit the Shaky Isles at the weekend. This latest one was a magnitude 5.7 that struck last night. There are no reports of major damage or injuries.
18: 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And check Mitre 10 socials for the latest offers and updates. 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
15: In sport, Tasmania's Georgia Baker has carried the flag for Australia in the closing ceremony for the Commonwealth Games after a big final day of competition. Our reporter Sally Pearson has all the details.
19: Tara Nayland finished off her campaign with a world record in the C4-C5 1,000-metre time trial. Lee Hoffman claimed gold in the men's 1,000-metre time trial, while Alyssa Politz and Georgia Baker went 1-2 in the women's elimination race. Australia also beat England to claim bronze in the netball. In the bowls, Australia won gold in both the men's and women's para B6, B8 events. And in the judo, Maria Swan and Kyan Ozdechek Takagi both took home silver.
15: And in AFL, Andrew McWalter remains optimistic about West Coast's future following the side's 11-point loss to Richmond at the MCG. The Eagles coach believes it's only a matter of time before they break out of their rut.
20: The longer we play together and the better, more understanding of each other, we will win a lot of games of football, and we're setting these players up to win games of finals. And I truly believe that's where we're headed, but there's some pain about our ability to close out these games at the moment.
15: That is the latest in news and sport. I'm Britt Aylin.
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0: Got a possible thunderstorm today for Launceston and heading for a top of 12, down to 1 tonight, heading for 14 tomorrow, fog then sunny, and fog then sunny on Wednesday as well with a top of 15. For Scottsdale in the northeast, 10 the top today with a possible thunderstorm, also getting down to 1 tonight, heading for 12 tomorrow, a possible thunderstorm as well, and sunny for Wednesday with a top of 14. A possible thunderstorm today for St Helens and the east coast with a top of 12, getting down to 3 tonight. Tonight, heading for 13 tomorrow with late thunder and mostly sunny on Wednesday with a top of 16. Right now in Lonnie it's 10, in Scottsdale it's 9, and in St Helens it's 13. 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
22: Oh God. Oh. I'll have what she's having.
14: It's Mornings with Jules. 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I love

0: and 7SD with Ken Wilde, and you keep me hanging on. It is Jules, and happy Monday, by the way.
1: It's time to guess the grab, thanks to Village Cinemas Launceston.
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3: Grandma's gone, you know that.
4: I know. She wanted me to tell you.
3: Oh, please.
4: She wanted me to tell you she saw you dance. She said, when you were little, you and her had a fight. Right before your dance recital. You thought she didn't come to see you dance. She did.
0: Oh, I've got goosebumps. Do you know what that movie is? It is brilliant. If you think you know, call me now, 6331-0893. Get it right and you'll pick up a double pass to Village Cinemas. It's Bon Jovi now.

0: LAFM and 7SD with Richard Marks and Should Have Known Better. It is Jules and it is time for this.
1: It's time to guess the grab, thanks to Village Cinemas Launceston.
2: Okay, let's do this.
3: Grandma's gone, you know that.
4: I know. She wanted me to tell you.
3: Oh, please.
4: She wanted me to tell you she saw you dance. She said, when you were little, you and her had a fight. Right before your dance recital. You thought she didn't come to see you dance. She did.
0: LAFM, who am I talking to?
5: Dion.
0: Dion, how are you?
5: Oh, not too bad, you?
0: That's good, I'm pretty good. What do you think the movie is?
5: You'll probably say it's not, but I'm going to go with The Sixth Sense.
0: It is.
5: Oh, there you go.
0: Well done, Dion. You've got a double pass to Village Cinemas.
5: Thank you.
0: We've got Thelma Houston on the way.
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6: 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Mornings with Jules. 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

0: FM and 7SD. We didn't start the fire. That is Billy Joel. It is Jules. The Birralee Market was on yesterday, and as part of the Birralee Market, there was a huge raffle that was being held to raise money for Elaine G's family after, sadly, she died following a car crash a week or two ago. And Kelly, who I caught up with on Friday to hear about it, how did it go?
1: Oh, Jules, it was unbelievable with the outpouring of tickets. We actually had to use half a plastic drum to put the tickets in.
0: Yep, yep. Wow.
1: Yeah, it was unbelievable. But in the end, yep, we raised $6,456.50.
0: Oh, that is absolutely awesome. What were you expecting to raise?
1: When I first started, I was thinking a couple of hundred.
0: Get out of here, really?
1: Yep. Yes, that's what I was expecting.
0: So do you think the Birralee Market, because of the fundraiser for Elaine's family, do you think it was the biggest Birralee Market you've ever had with the amount of people that turned up?
1: Yes. Normally I go around and speak to all my stallholders, but yesterday didn't get a chance.
0: Yep.
1: But the ones that I did speak to said they did fairly well.
0: Yep.
1: So, yeah, it was amazing. We had people just travelling from Launceston just to come and buy raffle tickets.
0: Aww.
1: And then they went, had a look around.
0: Yep, that is absolutely awesome. But let's face it, it's such it's a tragedy what has happened, and everyone's heard about it and everyone feels it, especially for Elaine's family as well.
1: Oh, yes, and especially, you know, with Elaine being a part of the West Hamer community,
0: yep,
1: the Horsey community,
0: yep,
1: it's pretty much half the state,
0: yes,
1: knows of them and obviously everything that's happened. I just want to also, in the end, we had over $7,000 worth of prizes.
0: Yep, that is fantastic.
1: Oh, unbelievable. And there's just a few thank yous I want to...
0: Sure.
1: You know, put out there.
0: Do it.
1: A huge thank you to Tess, the Birralee Hall community, the West Hamer community, the Meander Valley community. Yeah, it's unbelievable, you know. I am working through contacting everybody that has won prizes. People have reached out to me personally and just saying, you know, you've done an amazing job. We had Janie Finlay, Michael Ferguson, and some from Meander Valley Council. I've forgotten their names. I do apologise. Because, it was obviously a huge day, but,
0: yes.
1: Well,
0: well done to you, Kelly, because you've certainly put a lot of work in as well, and I know that money will really be appreciated. Now, of course, if other people want to donate, they can go to the GoFundMe page, can't they?
1: Yes, I believe that is still running. I haven't heard that it's been stopped as of yet.
0: Yes. Well, well done to you, and I'm so glad you had such a good turnout because it speaks volumes, doesn't it?
1: Oh, yes. That's one thing about our little state that when need be, we band together and help people in need. As I said, I'm just one person.
0: Yes.
1: I just put an idea together, but everybody else that got behind me, as I said, it's been... amazing, and everybody that has brought tickets or donated, it's unbelievable.
0: Well done to everyone, and well done to you, Kelly, for putting all of that effort in. Thank you so much.

0: a sweet dream you don't want to wake up from.
1: Sweet dreams are made of these.
0: We'll dig deep into the decade of big hair, big hooks, and even bigger personalities. Back when Jesse still had a girl.
1: No, I wish that I had Jesse's girl.
0: Tommy was still living on a prayer, and we were all just wired for

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1: 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Monday to Thursday nights at 8.
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1: LAFM and 7SD Kiss from Prince. It is, Jules, thanks to Country Club Tasmania. 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
17: Good afternoon, I'm Olivia Hicks. The Federal Treasurer insists the fuel excise discount was always meant to be temporary. The discount ended last night with petrol prices tipped to keep climbing this week. Jim Chalmers has told the ABC it's the right time to end it.
18: The excise relief has played a really important role in taking some of the edge off these cost of living pressures, but we can't afford to continue it forever.
17: In Tasmania today, the average for unleaded 91 is currently sitting around $2.05. The Coalition says the federal government is clearly out of touch if it thinks the property market is in a good place for young Australians. It comes after frontbencher Tanya Plibersek declared there's never been a better time to be a first home buyer. Nationals leader Matt Canavan telling Seven that's a crazy assertion.
19: How in the hell can you sit there and say this is the best time to be a first home buyer? Economic conditions are very tough for people.
20: Growth is strong.
19: Houses aren't even selling. We have a lack of confidence in the property market, a lack of confidence in this government's economic performance in the Australian people, and that's why it's tough for all Australians.
17: The latest data from PropTrack has home sales in Hobart down 0.5% compared to June, but still up 7.8% on July 2025, while prices have remained flat across the remainder of the state. Former broadcaster Alan Jones has been met by a massive media scrum as he arrived for the opening day of his long-awaited trial. Jones is facing 20 charges of indecent assault and two of sexual touching. More than 70 witnesses are expected to be called during the trial. Authorities are highlighting several missing persons cases as part of a national week of action, saying answers still matter. Ebony Ablett with the details.
2: Franz Grathwaite was last seen on the 1st of August last year in Deloraine, Cedric Woolley on April 8, 2012 in Huonville, Helen Munnings in Burnie on the 23rd of July 2008, Nancy Gumprecht at Lagana on October 6, 1985, and Gilbert Midson in Newtown on the 4th of November in 1964. They're just five of several dozen people missing long-term in Tasmania, and police say every person has family and friends who continue to live with uncertainty in the hope of one day finding answers. Tasmania Police Sergeant Paul Devine says even the smallest detail could be the piece of information needed to find answers and bring them closure. Anyone who has information they think may help can provide it directly to police or anonymously via Crime Stoppers on 1800 333 000.
17: And it's understood two firefighting helicopters involved in a fatal crash in Greece belong to a Queensland-based company. Reports say the choppers were leased from Sunshine Coast-based McDermott Aviation. Two people were killed when the choppers collided while fighting a fire west of Athens.
20: Spend $30 or more on any fragrance order from chemistwarehouse.com.au to qualify for free fast delivery.
17: Turning to your sport now, and Josh Fraser and Dean Solomon are expected to make a call this week on whether they'll throw their hats in the ring for the vacant coaching position at their clubs. Fraser improving his chances over the weekend with a thumping win over the reigning premiers Brisbane, while there was more frustration for Solomon last night with the Bombers dropping to last on the ladder following a 12-goal loss to Adelaide. In yesterday's other games, the D's downed the Suns by 9 points, while the Eagles lost to the Tigers by 11, much to the frustration of coach Andrew McCall.
21: I would hope they're all emotional. Yeah, losing sucks. We've lost too much. We're putting in an enormous amount of effort. These guys are working their butts off. The coaches are working their butts off. And I keep talking to them even today all day. I'm like, boys, it'll turn.
17: I'm Olivia Hicks. That's the latest from the newsroom.
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24: Got a possible thunderstorm today for Launceston, heading for 12. A low tonight of 1, 14 tomorrow, fog then sunny, and fog then sunny on Wednesday as well with a top of 15. For Scottsdale and the northeast, also a possible thunderstorm today and heading for 10. Getting down to 1 tonight, 12 the top tomorrow with a possible thunderstorm again and sunny for Wednesday and heading for 14. A possible thunderstorm for St Helens and the east coast today, heading for a top of 12. A low tonight of 3, heading for 13 tomorrow with some late thunder and mostly sunny in 16 the top for Wednesday. Right now in Lonnie it's 11, in Scottsdale it's 8 and in St Helens it's 14. 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

0: Christy. It is the 80s Lunch Hour with Genesis and Invisible Touch. Also, Fleetwood Mac and Everywhere from the year where this happened.
1: It's awful. It's too small and I keep on losing it. I think it's totally devalued the $2 note.
2: Most ladies just think they're 2 cent coins and we sometimes don't check them. We just throw them in the till and take it as 2 cents where... Sometimes it seems like we're ripping them off.
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0: I can't believe it was actually that long ago when we got the $2 coin, which we still got. It's not worth much, but that's okay. It was 1988. Let's continue the 80s Lunch Hour now with Icehouse.

0: 7SD, it's the 80s lunch hour, the Monday edition, Dead or Alive and You Spin Me Round. That was a big hit for them back when this was big at the box office.
1: It is now 7:06. You have exactly 8 hours and 54 minutes to ponder the error of your ways. Any questions?
2: Yeah. Does Barry Manilow know that you raid his wardrobe?
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0: Yes, of course, it was The Breakfast Club from 1985. We'll continue the 80s lunch hour next with Mental as Anything.
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0: LAFM and 7SD. What a great voice. Sam Brown with Stop. It is the 80s lunch hour. We had Bryan Adams as well, the summer of 69 from 1985. Did Bryan think he was onto such a big hit?
1: It did okay when it first came out, but it sort of came and went. And then in the 90s, it had kind of a resurgence. And what happened was there was a DJ in Holland that, or in the Netherlands, that decided to take it on, and he made it number one record. It never charted anywhere else in Europe or outside of the world, but that moment ended up being a catalyst for it, and it just grew and grew and grew. And I think time has been the beautiful thing for that song, because it's taken 40 years to be where it is today.
0: Not bad. The gift that keeps giving. We're going to continue the 80s lunch hour next with Queen.
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1: great
0: hour
1: song
0: today. Oh, I know. Gold from Spandau Ballet. How are you doing, Shane?
1: I'm good, Jules. How are you?
0: I'm good. Can I play you something else that's really gold?
1: Okay, go on.
0: Here we go.
2: Oh, say can you see by the dawn's early light what so proudly we
1: did you record this earlier?

0: It's better.
1: How can it get better?
2: And the rocket's red glare, the bombs bursting in air, gave proof through the night that our flag was still there.
3: Still there. Oh.
1: At least she
0: I'll
1: gave
0: stop it,
1: a go.
0: It there. That was Martha from Martha and the Vandellas.
1: Oh, right.
0: She's 85 and she performed the American national anthem at a women's federation baseball game on the weekend. So there you go. I just wanted to play that for you. But, you know, you've got to forgive her. She's 85.
1: Hey, speaking of 85, mm-hmm. someone else who's 85, do you remember the show Knots Landing?
0: Yes, I do. I used to watch it.
1: Ah, well, one of the actresses mm-hmm. on Knots Landing has decided to embark on a new career.
0: What's that?
1: She's taken up... She's taken up OnlyFans.
0: Ooh, 85.
1: 85. Mm-hmm. Now, you were saying you know of her.
0: Yes.
1: Diane, I think her name was?
0: Donna Mills.
1: Donna Mills.
0: She was a stunner, and she still is these days. So what's she going to be doing on OnlyFans?
1: Toe photos? I don't know.
0: Knitting.
1: Knitting. Well, it's, you know, it's not just for that. It's good for other things as well.
0: True. It doesn't have to mean that you're stripping off and doing funny things, does it?
1: Let's
0: it just
1: not.
0: Means that it's more personal content for the people that want to pay for it.
1: Yes, exactly.
0: So you're gonna subscribe so you can share with us what she does do?
1: No, but are you taking notes?
0: No.
1: For when you finish up at
0: LAFM? Oh, excuse me. I suppose there's hope for all of us then, isn't there?
1: Maybe.
0: I could start doing some content now.
1: And now before we go, Delta Goodrum.
0: Oh, goodness.
1: I've just got to say that like a true blue Aussie, she just inserts herself in there, doesn't she? And she's like, you know what, I'm going to take over.
0: Just like we did with
1: Glasgow.
0: Well, the thing is... It's almost embarrassing how well Australia did. Do you know what I mean? Like,
1: what,
0: to do as well as
1: 170
0: something. Yeah, I know. And then you have Delta rubbing their noses in it by performing longer than any of the locals.
1: Well, I've kind of figured it out. I think that the telly,
0: yes,
1: the telly, not the TV, the telly actually relates to how many songs they were allowed to sing. So Australia got 170.
0: So she actually held
1: medals.
0: Back then.
1: So she did five songs. I think that works out. She could have done another five.
0: She could have done 170.
1: 170.
0: I think she wanted to.
1: I'll tell you what. I feel sorry for the Glaswegians, though.
0: Yeah, I do too.
1: Hey, what did they get? A song each or something, and that was it?
0: Yeah, that was about it.
1: How many songs did Simple Minds do?
0: I don't know, but all I know is that it's peeving people. Delta.
1: Good old Delta.
0: Anyway, is that all? Oh, what can we look forward to?
1: I don't even know now.
0: We've covered a few things in a couple of minutes, haven't we? Have a great afternoon.
1: You too.
0: We've got news next.
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11: Good afternoon, I'm Olivia Hicks. Australia has now recorded 74 cases of the H5 bird flu. Agriculture Minister Julie Collins has confirmed the country's first mass mortality event in South Australia. Authorities admit it was unexpected, but there's no detection in our poultry systems. Members of the public who find sick or dead birds in Tasmania are urged to leave them alone and report the sighting to the Department of Natural Resources and Environment's hotline on 1800 675 888. The Treasurer's all but ruled out bringing back the fuel excise discount should petrol prices get out of hand again. The discount ended last night, with motorists expected to pay $2.20 a litre for unleaded within the next week. Jim Chalmers has told the ABC the policy won't be making a return.
12: That's not something that we've been considering, bringing back, you know, reintroducing this at some future point. Obviously, we keep all of our policies under review, particularly when there's this much uncertainty in the world, but it's not our intention to bring it back.
11: Here in Tasmania, the average price for unleaded is already surpassed the $2 a litre mark. It's currently $2.05.9. One Nation's moved past Labor to become Australia's most popular party, according to a Redbridge poll. It now has 31% of the primary vote, ahead of the government's 29 and the coalition's 22. Shadow Foreign Minister Tad O'Brien admitting on Nine the LNP still has a long way to go.
13: I'm encouraged by, you know, some improvements in this morning's poll, but again, it's not something we take too seriously. We've just got to focus on what matters, and that's the Australian people.
11: National home prices have fallen for the fourth consecutive month in July, with Hobart seeing a decline of 0.5% month on month. PropTrack's Anne Flattery says there's a few reasons why prices are starting to drop.
14: Interest rates remain very high. They're in restrictive territory, which is impacting borrowing capacities. We also have affordability issues. Even though prices have declined slightly, they're still sitting at much higher levels in most markets compared to even a year ago.
11: However, prices across regional Tasmania have remained steady from June, with annual growth of around 12.7%. And Robert Irwin is sharing a bunch of snaps from his annual crocodile research trip up in far north Queensland that runs to the end of August. But the wildlife warrior confirms he'll take a break to host the Logies on the 16th.
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11: Turning to your sport now, and the Bombers have snuck back down to the bottom of the AFL ladder following a 145-73 hammering by Adelaide at Marvel. Interim coach Dean Solomon admitting they kept inviting pressure.
15: We just looked at that, like 66 of the points differential in red time. It's been a bit of a theme over the last 5-6 weeks. We can see one becomes two or three, four very quickly.
11: Meantime, the Suns have suffered their 10th straight loss after letting the game slip against the D's to go down by 9 points, and Richmond beat West Coast by 11. I'm Olivia Hicks. That's the latest from the newsroom.
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4: LAFM's three-day forecast.
1: Weather for Launceston, possible thunderstorm today, 12 degrees, down to 1 tonight. Bit of fog around, then a sunny day, 14 degrees tomorrow. And for Wednesday, fog and then sunny day, 15 degrees. Scottsdale in the northeast, possible thunderstorm and 10 degrees today, down to 1 tonight. Possible thunderstorm and 12 degrees tomorrow. And for Wednesday, sunny and 14 degrees. St Helens in the east coast, possible thunderstorm, 12 degrees today, down to 3 tonight. Late thunderstorm tomorrow, 13 degrees. And for Wednesday, mostly sunny and 16 degrees. 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
5: Turning the workday down and all the good stuff up. 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
1: Good afternoon. Welcome to the show. Shane Bryan with you. Coming up today, a music award first for Paul McCartney. Spider-Man swings into the cinemas. It's given superhero movies a bit of a boost, a much-needed one too. And National Missing Persons Week is underway. We'll take a look at that a little later on in the show. Right now, though, let's get underway. This is Huey Lewis in the news. Power of Love. Good afternoon. Thanks to Peter Lee's Real Estate, the smarter agency.

0: LAFM 7SD, Shane Bryan with you, and this is Afternoons, thanks to Peter Lee's Real Estate, the Smarter Agency, and the incredible Paul McCartney and Wings, Silly Love Songs, 1971 in August, around about this time. It was when they decided that Wings was going to be a thing. He said that's it to the Beatles and kicked off Wings 55 years ago and never looked back since. But you kind of got to wonder, with all of the music that Paul McCartney has done, how many awards has Paul McCartney won? Well, he has just earned his first Mercury Prize nomination. Now, this is just a nomination. It's not even an award yet. But it's Mercury Prize nomination for his latest solo album, The Boys of Dungeon Lane. It's been named among 12 albums of the year. The shortlist was unveiled on BBC Radio on Thursday, and it includes Paul McCartney, of course, Suede, Florence and the Machine, Ray and Olivia Dean. And the winner is going to be announced, Newcastle's, I think it's Utilita Arena, on 22nd of October. So there you go. Paul McCartney could be picking up one of his first awards for the Mercury Prize. And I tell you what, if you haven't heard Dungeon Lane, it is actually a great Paul McCartney album. And, of course, his first duet ever with Ringo Starr, which is pretty awesome as well. So check it out, The Boys of Dungeon Lane. And good luck, Paul McCartney. Hope you win the award. This is Afternoons. You're on LAFM 7SD.
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0: LAFM 7SD, Shane Bryan with you. Good afternoon. Now, Best of the Best is back. We're so excited about this. Time to celebrate what makes Launceston great. Now, last year, we had some pretty hot contenders for some of these categories. So I want you to have a bit of a think about who you would like to put in these categories when the voting starts on Monday. Could be who's got the best palmy in town, what your favourite local butcher is, the cafe that actually knows your order before you even ask. It's your chance to give them a little bit of recognition with LAFM's Best of the Best. So from next Monday, there's going to be a new category that goes live every day from 8 until midnight, and you can cast your vote on that day only and help crown Launceston's favourite. And daily winners will score a trophy, a window sticker, and a shout across LAFM socials. And then one outstanding business will be named Launceston's overall Best of the Best for 2026. 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But just for voting, you'll also go into the running for a $200 Harvey Norman gift card. 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Thanks to DLM Machinery, Factory Blinds and Harvey Norman, proudly supporting local businesses with Best of the Best on LAFM.
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2: Good morning, I'm Ebony Ablett. The smelter could have been profitable if Sanjeev Gupta hadn't stripped out more than $190 million. An investigation's underway into the cause of a caravan fire on the Midland Highway.
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2: The Launceston Council is investigating what it believes to be illegal election signage. Soon, a trip to Grilled may not mean a drive down the highway, but a duck into Launceston.
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0: and go West. I was chatting with Peter Cox from Go West last week. It was such a great chat. I'll tell you all about it next hour. Right now, though, time for news.
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8: Good afternoon, I'm Olivia Hicks. The federal government admits we can't stop the spread of H5 bird flu, conceding it will inevitably lead to significant losses across Australian wildlife. Australia now has 74 cases of the deadly strain, with the first mass mortality event confirmed in South Australia. Environment Minister Murray Watt says that number is going to continue rising.
9: What's changed in the last couple of days is not an explosion in the numbers overall, but first of all, we saw that transmission locally a few days ago. What we've now got is a mass mortality event. It is likely we are going to see more.
8: Tasmania is currently free of bird flu, but if you do find sick or dead birds, report it to the Emergency Animal Disease Hotline on 1800 675 888. Well, there's some good news for motorists, despite the fuel excise discount ending overnight. We're being assured prices won't rise to the levels seen at the start of the war. ANU fuel supply chain expert David Leaney has told Nine, we're now less than half as resilient as we were on oil moving through the Strait of Hormuz.
10: Because we don't rely on the Strait of Hormuz as much, we're not relying on the US and Iran military action as much, and that means prices won't go up as high as what they did in April and May.
8: Here in Tassie, we've been watching prices climb through the day. The current average for unleaded 91 is now above 206 cents per litre. Police are reminding all firearms licence holders of their responsibility to always comply with safe storage requirements following a recent incident where a man left a loaded firearm in a walk-in wardrobe. In the state's north, officers attended the home of a 35-year-old licensed firearms owner where they found the loaded firearm, which they say was readily accessible to young children. Police say the licence holder had left the firearm unsecured and unattended and at some point had been away from the home without ensuring all doors to the property were locked. The man's licence was suspended and he was issued a summons in relation to failing to comply with prescribed storage of firearm and ammunition requirements. The Treasurer's rejecting claims changes to negative gearing and capital gains tax are behind another fall in house prices. According to the latest data from PropTrack, national home prices fell for the fourth consecutive month in July, with prices in Hobart down 0.5% on June. But Jim Chalmers has told the ABC there are a range of factors driving those numbers.
11: For example, interest rate movements earlier this year, higher fuel costs that we've been talking about, the hit to confidence from the war in the Middle East, as well as changes in the budget.
8: And the new Spider-Man movie has delivered the biggest opening weekend at the Australian box office since 2019, grossing over $30 million in 4 days. That's second only to the opening of fellow Marvel movie Avengers Endgame, which grossed $34 million.
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8: Turning to your sport now, and the Demons have held on to sixth spot, edging the Suns by 9 points in a seesaw thriller on the Gold Coast. Coach Stephen King says they showed the kind of resilience needed for September.
12: I think every club has something to play for. Their last game of the year, we knew they were going to come out and throw a punch to finish, and I hope now we've got, you know, bigger and better things on our horizon, but sometimes the game gives you opportunities, but you've got to go and grab it yourself.
8: And we may have been given our biggest hint yet on where Brisbane superstar Lachie Neale may end up after this season. The Lions star, who is an unrestricted free agent, has reportedly been spotted touring Collingwood's training facilities as he weighs up his playing future. I'm Olivia Hicks. That's the latest from the newsroom.
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13: LAFM's 3-day forecast.
0: Weather for Launceston, possible thunderstorm today, 12 degrees, down to 1 tonight. Bit of fog around, then a sunny day, 14 degrees tomorrow. And for Wednesday, fog and then sunny day, 15 degrees. Scottsdale in the northeast, possible thunderstorm and 10 degrees today, down to 1 tonight. Possible thunderstorm and 12 degrees tomorrow. And for Wednesday, sunny and 14 degrees. St Helens and the east coast, possible thunderstorm, 12 degrees today, down to 3 tonight. Late thunderstorm tomorrow, 13 degrees. And for Wednesday, mostly sunny and 16 degrees. 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
7: Check, check 1, 2. We know you love variety, and we also know that 2 is better than 1. So we've dug deep in the music library and found 2 from your favourite artists, including some you haven't heard in ages. This is the 2 Ups at 2. Proudly brought to you by Peter Lee's Real Estate, the smarter agency.

0: FM 7SD, Shane Bryan with you, and Go West there for our two ups at two, all thanks to Peter Lee's Real Estate, the smarter agency. We close our eyes, King of Wishful Thinking. I'll tell you what, they were such a great band, weren't they? I really loved We Close Our Eyes, and King of Wishful Thinking. I was chatting with Peter Cox on Thursday night. I've done a little interview with him, and he was saying how excited they were that King of Wishful Thinking actually got so much airplay in the movie Pretty Woman. In fact, you know, sometimes I think a song might just sort of come and go in a movie, but King of Wishful Thinking was actually there right at the start. He said they managed to get a verse and a chorus with Richard Gere playing it on the radio, you know, sing along to it in his car at the start of the movie. And he said it was just phenomenal for them. And, of course, it was a song that came out before Pretty Woman that wasn't really, you know, earmarked as going to be a big song. And then suddenly it just completely blew up. So it was a great chat. You'll hear some of that on Wednesday night on the 80s at 8, so make sure you're listening in then. And next week I'm going to be giving away tickets all week for you to see Go West and Debbie Gibson live in concert in Hobart. We've got tickets for you. They're going to be at the Odeon Theatre, and it'll be Wednesday, September 2nd. And don't forget, if you want to grab your tickets, they are still available. You can get them at Destroy All Lines or Ticketek, I think. But next week, I will have tickets all week to give away to head along to Go West and Debbie Gibson. It'll be a pretty, pretty awesome show, let me tell you. Check it out Wednesday night on the 80s at 8, a very special interview with Peter Cox from Go West. 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
2: Shoes, chopsticks and headphones all come in pairs. So now does your music. This is the Two Ups at Two. Proudly brought to you by Peter Lee's Real Estate, the smarter agency.

0: things come in pairs, like Batman and Robin, Mario and Luigi, Bert and Ernie, and now your music. This is the Two Ups at Two.
1: LAFM.

0: LAFM 7SD, Shane Bryan with you, and the voice, Michael McDonald. I keep forgetting every time you're near. Before that, the Doobie Brothers. This is the Two Ups, thanks to Peter Lee's Real Estate, the smarter agency. And speaking of the voice, there is one unmistakable voice that is now part of Universal Studios. So kicking off for their Halloween Horror Nights, there's the new Prince of Darkness Haunted House, where you will hear this voice.
1: All aboard!
0: Yes, Ozzy Osbourne is the feature of the new Prince of Darkness Haunted House. Pretty scary, isn't it? The attraction is going to be drawing on 13 of his solo albums. He's done 13 albums. How incredible is that? Scenes including The Crazy Train Journey and The Diary of a Madman-inspired Osbourne Asylum. I think it was also Patient Number 9 as well. Sharon and Jack Osbourne, of course, have endorsed the collaboration. And Orlando opens on the 28th of August and Hollywood on the 3rd of September, continuing right through till the end of Halloween on the 1st of November. Pretty awesome, wouldn't it, to be doing that? So if you're heading over to America and you're planning on going to, you know, Disneyland and Universal Studios, then make sure you call in to the Prince of... You're planning on going to, you know, Disneyland and Universal Studios, then make sure you call in to the...

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1: Because you can't kill two birds with one song, this is the Two Ups at Two. Proudly brought to you by Peter Lee's Real Estate, the smarter agency.

0: Coming up, the two ups add two. Coming up on Afternoons, thanks to Peter Lee's Real Estate, the smarter agency. It is National Missing Persons Week this week. We're going to take a look at some of the missing persons that are in Tasmania. And you never know, just by hearing a little description, you might actually know of them and help the police out in their investigations. Also, Spider-Man swings into the cinemas and it has completely destroyed the box office. We'll find out all the details next hour as well. Right now, though, time for news.
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9: Good afternoon, I'm Olivia Hicks with the latest. Authorities have confirmed a mass mortality of seabirds in South Australia was caused by the H5 bird flu. The greater crested terns were found near Cape Jaffa in the state's southeast. Australia now has 74 confirmed cases with significant losses to wildlife now expected. Members of the public in Tasmania who find sick or dead birds are urged to leave them alone and report the sighting to the Department of Natural Resources and Environments Hotline on 1800 675 888. The federal government claims there's never been a better time to buy your first home amid another slump in property prices. According to PropTrack, national home prices fell for the fourth consecutive month in July, with Hobart down 0.5%. But Labor frontbencher Tanya Plibersek has told Seven first home buyers are benefiting.
10: Oh, we want people in a home of their own, and that's what we're seeing. We're seeing at auctions right across Australia, first home buyers bidding for a home of their own, and I think that is fantastic.
9: More Australians are turning to electric vehicles. Nearly half of all new cars sold over the past 3 months have been fully electric or hybrid. The cost of fuel is set to spike after the reduction in the fuel excise came to an end at midnight. Two Tasmanian primary schools will undergo upgrades so they can host outside school hours care. The facility upgrades at Scottsdale and Dodgers Ferry primary schools are funded as part of a $10 million program announced by the state government. Upgrades at Forth, Howrah and Beaconsfield have already been announced, adding a total of 115 places for after-school care. Beaconsfield Primary Principal Daisy Stevens says the upgrades will help the school more than double its capacity.
11: It's very often that we, particularly with families new to the region, that often we're having to say, reach out to the before and after school care, but we know that they're getting knocked back.
9: And New South Wales councils have been rated as the nation's worst performing, with a new survey showing the state's residents are increasingly losing patience with things like potholes, parking and rubbish. There's also been a huge surge in reports of dumped trolleys and a 10% spike in the number of gripes about trees.
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9: Turning to your sport now, and Jeremy Howe has been offered a new deal at Collingwood. The Pies tabling a one-year extension to the defender who broke his arm last week. The 36-year-old could return this season if the side makes the wildcard round or heads into September action. And Fremantle is going retro, bringing back the white anchor for the first time in 5 years. The Dockers will wear the old-school jumper in next Friday's clash with the Crows. The purple and green guernsey is inspired by their first ever game back in 1995. I'm Olivia Hicks. That's the latest now from the newsroom.
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0: Weather for Launceston, possible thunderstorm today, 12 degrees, down to 1 tonight. Bit of fog around, then a sunny day, 14 degrees tomorrow. And for Wednesday, fog and then sunny day, 15 degrees. Scottsdale in the northeast, possible thunderstorm and 10 degrees today, down to 1 tonight. Possible thunderstorm and 12 degrees tomorrow. And for Wednesday, sunny and 14 degrees. St Helens and the east coast, possible thunderstorm, 12 degrees today, down to 3 tonight. Late thunderstorm tomorrow, 13 degrees. And for Wednesday, mostly sunny and 16 degrees. 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
8: Turning the workday down and all the good stuff up. 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

That was Men at Work. 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And Specsavers have announced a brand new range of Bluey glasses inspired by the world of Bluey. 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

0: LAFM 7SD, Shane Bryan with you, and this is Afternoons, thanks to Peter Lee's Real Estate, the smarter agency. 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
1: Daily Rockstars, the songs, the bands, and the moments that wrote rock history. 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
0: And kicking it off with a couple of birthdays, James Hetfield from Metallica turned 63 today, helped take the band from 1980s thrash metal to stadium-scale success.

James Hetfield still remains one of heavy metal's most recognisable voices and rhythm players as well. Also on this day, Lee Rocker from the Stray Cats turned 65.

0: garbage can.
1: Rocker helped give vintage rockabilly a sharp new wave look and a fresh international audience. And we're also remembering Ian Banson on his birthday. He was the Scottish guitarist with Kate Bush.

The memorable solo on Kate Bush's Wuthering Heights. Worked extensively with Alan Parsons Project and was a member of Pilot during their 1970s hit period, passing away in 2023. On this day in 1987, Def Leppard released Hysteria.

The album delivered an incredible 7 hit songs. Animal, Love Bites, Armageddon It, and Pour Some Sugar on Me, of course. And finally, on this day in 1985, Tears for Fears' Shout was number one on the Billboard Hot 100. It actually reached number one here in Australia in March 1985, and it wasn't until another 3 or 4 months later that it became number one on the Hot 100 in America. This is Shout, and that is Daily Rockstars.

0: LAFM 7SD, you're on Afternoons, thanks to Peter Lee's Real Estate, the smarter agency, and the incredible voice of Adele with Hello. Now, speaking of incredible, this is absolutely incredible. If you were one of the many, many people that went along to see Spider-Man on the weekend, then you've helped it become the biggest opening weekend at the Australian box office since 2019. So, Spider-Man delivered a record-breaking opening weekend. The audiences turned out and spent over $30.4 million during the 4 days from Thursday to Sunday in Australia, the biggest opening weekend of 2026, second biggest opening weekend of all time in Australia, biggest opening weekend since 2019, biggest opening weekend of a Spider-Man film, the biggest opening weekend outside of holidays. It's broken so many records. Our biggest box office ever recorded on a Saturday was $9.3 million. Biggest box office ever recorded on a Sunday, $8.18 million. And the biggest opening weekend for a Sony picture releasing in Australia. So this is second only to, and I'm sorry if you're not a fan of comic book movies, but second only to the four-day opening of Avengers Endgame, which happened in 2019. And it is, so it's underneath that, and it's above the Star Wars The Force Awakens in 2015. So look, I tell you what, Spider-Man is an absolute cultural juggernaut right around the world. Right around the world, it delivered $927 million US worldwide opening, and that was $355 million opening in US alone. And what we put $30 million of that into the market, that is incredible. The film has been embraced by both critics and audiences. It's got a 90% critic rating on Rotten Tomatoes, which is pretty good, and a 98% audience rating, the highest audience rating ever for a Spider-Man film. Now, I was planning on going and seeing it on the weekend. I was unfortunately not well, didn't get a chance to see it, but definitely going to check it out over the next few days. And I'll tell you what, I'm looking for it. From all accounts, Spider-Man, Brand New Day is the best Spider-Man that has been made. So verdict's out for me. I haven't seen it yet, but if you were lucky enough to see it, then thank you for helping contribute to an incredible opening weekend in the box office. Absolutely love it. This is LAFM 7SD. Coming up very shortly, it is National Missing Persons Week this week. We'll find out who is missing in Tasmania and maybe give a bit of a bit of clues if you happen to have seen them around.
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0: LAFM 7SD, Dan Hartman, I Can Dream About You. You're on Afternoons, thanks to Peter Lee's Real Estate, the smarter agency. And this week is National Missing Persons Week 2026, and Tassie Police are highlighting the profile of several missing people. They want to aim at raising public awareness, and they're seeking some community information. To tell us all about it, I've got Sergeant Paul Devine on the line. How are you, mate?
1: Good. Good, Shane. Thanks for having me on.
0: That's our pleasure. This is such an important thing, and we were talking off air. I asked you how many missing people that are still active are on the list, and the number absolutely astounded me.
1: Yeah, we do have 188 long-term missing people still in Tasmania.
0: Wow.
1: That's because we do not close a missing persons case until a person is located. Unfortunately, sometimes that is deceased, but we are always actively looking for and receiving information in relation to missing people.
0: Now, is there any information that, you know, I mean, we might come across something and we go, that doesn't seem that important. Is there any information that is unimportant?
1: No, nothing is not important. We do receive lots of information that we obviously look at, we validate, we try and see whether it is worthwhile, but it could be things like a part of a T-shirt sitting on a track and you think, oh, that looks a bit weird. And that may actually be the catalyst to solve, you know, it could be a missing person from decades ago, just that small piece of information you think looks odd.
0: Yeah. Yeah. Now, there's five cases that you put onto the press release, and this is, like you said, just a drop in the ocean in terms of the number of missing people. But five interesting ones. One actually dates back to 1964, went missing in Newtown, Gilbert Midson.
1: Yeah, Gilbert was a bus driver back then, and his son Tony is still actively looking for answers in relation to his father. He was at work. He left his shift at the Hobart depot and unfortunately was never seen again.
0: Wow. And he's been looking for, what's that, over 62 years.
1: Yeah, so it's been a while you know, there would be nothing more, and I can only empathise with Tony as to, you know, he's wanting to know just anything that could help him find his father. So they're the sort of people we're looking at helping. It's just raising not only awareness for Gilbert and Tony and the rest of his family, but all those long-term missing people that we have.
0: Yeah. Now, one a little closer to home in Lagana, Nancy Grumpick, she went missing 6th of October in 1985.
1: Yeah, she did. So she left her residence early in the morning, went to go bushwalking, and they found a vehicle, but unfortunately were never able to locate Nancy. So yet again, her daughter Sherry is still looking for answers, and hopefully anything we possibly can do to help Sherry and her family find it would be magnificent.
0: Where did she go bushwalking?
1: So she was up. She went up Mount Morris in the Mount Morris area, and just didn't return home, unfortunately.
0: Yeah. Right. Wow. And another one that happened just actually last year, around about nearly 12 months to this day, Franz Grathwohl went missing from Deloraine.
1: Yeah, so close to his family home, we believe. He was seen a few days earlier on CCTV, and he went to Woolworths Deloraine, purchased some groceries.
0: Yeah.
1: He went back to his house, and his vehicle was there, and unfortunately he was never seen again. Now, we've done extensive searches in that area, but he's yet again still is missing. And that you are talking only 12 months ago. So any sort of little clue that may assist with people up in that area there would be magnificent. Sort of the Golden Valley, Liffey area would really help us.
0: Now, you've got a theme that answers still matter, and I think this is really important, especially in the case of Gilbert, you know, 62 years later, and his son Tony still looking for answers. The answers matter to him.
1: Yeah. When someone does go missing, their life for the rest of the people around them doesn't just move on like it does for the rest of us. Yep. They live with those unanswered questions. And over time, you know, memories do fade, but for those people, they still seek those answers every day. And any time you speak to anyone who has a missing loved one, the question, all they want to know is, you know, what happened? And unfortunately, sometimes we can't give them those answers.
2: Yeah, even if it's just for closure, isn't it?
1: That's exactly right. So closure is the biggest thing that any family member wants. You know, there's nothing, there'd be nothing worse than hearing that something bad has happened, but not knowing is
2: far
1: worse.
2: Far worse. So, like you said, somewhere someone knows something about every missing person. So where can we go to actually have a look at these photos and maybe jog our memory?
1: Yeah, so the best place to go is the National Missing Persons website, which is missingpersons.gov.au.
2: Yep.
1: You can run through, there's obviously missing persons is Australia and worldwide, but this site focuses on Australian missing persons, and you can filter down to see those in Tasmania. Mm. And I do ask people to, you know, go and spend 5 minutes, have a look, see, have a read of these missing people, and if there's something that you think may be able to assist, call the police on 131 444 and or Crime Stoppers through their website.
2: Yeah, yeah. Look, you do incredible work, and what a task ahead of you with that number of missing people in Tasmania. I wouldn't envy your job at all.
1: No, we do, and yet again, it's not about us or envying us or us. Mm. We are here to do a job, and we're just here to try and get a little bit of closure for those families.
2: Yeah.
1: So if we can do that, every time we manage to close one of these cases, whether it be long or short-term missing person, the relief from the family is all the gratitude we need. So
2: yeah.
1: Thank you very much.
2: Yep, yep. So missingpersons.gov.au is where you go, and Sergeant Paul Devine.
1: Family is all the gratitude we need. So
2: yep.
1: Thank you very much.
2: Yep, yep. So missingpersons.gov.au is where you go, and Sergeant Paul.

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11: Checking on the West Tamar Highway now, there's some patchy delays in both directions, particularly for those travelling through Riverside. Otherwise, looking to Prospect now, traffic is slowing both ways on Westbury Road on approach to the Stanley Street and Oakden Road roundabout. Oh, running late, were you? That's no excuse. When you're driving in a school zone, follow signs, slow down and prepare to stop at crossings. Grow up, there's no excuse in a school zone. I'm Mia, more traffic soon on LAFM.
0: When the day starts to loosen its grip, it's time for Afternoons with Shane. 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

0: Well, that wraps up the show for this afternoon. A classic 80s song there, Hall & Oates, You Make My Dreams Come True. And speaking of the 80s, I'm going to be back tonight for the 80s at 8, a very special Where Are They Now, as we take a look at where are the cast of Breakfast Club. Don't you forget about me. Don't. There was talk of a reunion, I believe, at one point. We'll take a look at The Breakfast Club. That's our iconic show for Where Are They Now. Tonight on the 80s at 8, we'll catch you then. Thanks for keeping me company. Jonesy and Amanda are next.
1: 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'60s and '70s tracks that stand the test of time. 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
8: 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This is your news now.
9: Good afternoon, I'm Olivia Hicks. The state government says an increase in legal fees accrued by departments is due to the Commission of Inquiry into Child Sexual Abuse, but hasn't outlined exactly how much was spent on the inquiry. Documents obtained by Labor show the legal bills of government departments have climbed in recent years, hitting $1.2 million in the 12 months to March. That's up from $60,000 just 3 years earlier. Education Minister Jo Palmer says the government wants to be transparent.
10: My understanding is that a large proportion of that those legal fees that have been assigned to the department have come as a result of the Commission of Inquiry. So again, we have seen some large and really important bodies of work.
9: Australia has now recorded 74 cases of the H5 bird flu. Agriculture Minister Julie Collins has confirmed the country's first mass mortality event in South Australia. Authorities admit it was unexpected, but there's no detection in our poultry systems. Members of the public who find sick or dead birds in Tasmania are urged to leave them alone and report the sighting to the Department of Natural Resources and Environment's hotline on 1800 675 888. An inquiry into the government's gambling reforms has heard of the extent betting companies would go to in order to keep addicts gambling. The two-day inquiry into the proposed changes has begun in Canberra. Anti-gambling advocate Tim Costello has told of a man who stole more than $12 million to feed his addiction, helped by the betting companies.
11: He was the TAB's biggest customer in that time. They were giving him $50,000 bonus bets. He was also Sportsbet's biggest customer. They were flying him to grand finals. They were offering him escorts, drugs.
9: Pauline Hanson barred two media outlets from this morning's press conference in Melbourne, where she unveiled state election candidates. Reporters from the ABC and Guardian were banned from entering. Warren Pickering was announced as the party's Victorian leader. Police are reminding all firearms licence holders of their responsibility to always comply with safe storage requirements following a recent incident where a man left a loaded firearm in a walk-in wardrobe. Officers attended the home of a 35-year-old man in the state's north, where they found the loaded firearm, which they say was readily accessible to young children. Police say the licence holder had left the firearm unsecured and unattended, and at some point had been away from the home without ensuring all doors to the property were locked. The man's licence was suspended and he was issued a summons in relation to failing to comply with prescribed storage of firearm and ammunition requirements.
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9: Turning to your sport now, and Josh Fraser will take time this week to consider Carlton's top coaching job. The interim coach is also mourning the death of his dad, who died last week. The Blues are believed to be about halfway through the interview process. And Jeremy Howe has been offered a new deal at Collingwood. The Pies tabling a one-year extension to the defender who broke his arm last week. I'm Olivia Hicks. That's the latest from the newsroom.
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14: Looking to South Launceston now, traffic is slowing both ways on Wellington Street on approach to both Howick Street and Pipeworks Road. And looking to Newstead now, there's southbound congestion on Elphin Road on approach to Hobblers Bridge Road. 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I'm Mia. More traffic soon on LAFM.
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0: Weather for Launceston, we saw 12 degrees at the top today, down to 1 tonight. Bit of fog around tomorrow morning, then a sunny day, 14 degrees, and fog, and then a sunny 15 degrees for Wednesday. Scottsdale on the northeast, it was a top of 10 degrees today, down to 1 tonight. Tomorrow, possible thunderstorm at 12 degrees, and for Wednesday, sunny and 14. And St Helens in the east coast, it was a top of 12 degrees today, down to 3 tonight. Late thunderstorm tomorrow, 13 degrees, and for Wednesday, mostly sunny and 16. 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
19: It hurts, but someone's got to do it.
20: Bad Amanda. Bad Amanda.
16: I got to see Jonesy.
17: And the virile Jonesy.
18: What a creep. I've heard them describe him as a drunken idiot.
19: Stay in school and learn school.
20: Yeah, okay.
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22: Jonesy and Amanda, those are names that you would never forget.
23: It's showtime!
24: Hello there, Amanda. Happy Monday, the 3rd of August.
25: And happy Monday, the 3rd of August back to you.
24: Yes, your weekend was good.
25: Had a great weekend. How about you?
24: I had a great weekend, industrious weekend. Mm-hmm. Watch a bunch of mates move a shipping container into another mate's backyard using not one but two excavators. Always a treat to watch that stuff. I was showing you the video just during the news and your eyes seem to be glazing over, but really, it's just great stuff.
25: I have to ask some questions. A shipping container into someone's backyard where it will stay.
24: Right up the back. Right up the back.
25: And will always be a shipping container.
24: Out of the view of everyone, neighbours, wives, all those things.
25: But also all the dirt that got churned up on its journey. Can I suggest, why didn't he just put stuff in a shed that would look nicer than some kind of container terminal in his backyard?
24: You know, I supplied a log, a copper's log, and I've been vindicated because this copper's log wasn't a completely round copper's log. It had flat bits on it. And like the slaves in the Egyptian times, we managed to get the container.
25: Were you in a lap watching?
24: I was in.
25: How would your wife feel if, all the other guys there took pleasure in doing it.
24: Great pleasure.
25: Because how would their wives feel if a shipping container was just moved into your backyard?
24: Oh, yeah, look, you know, I don't think we need to ask about that.
25: I know. You went, woohoo, we're getting away by watching someone else do it here.
24: Just watching excavators work. It's always fun. And I've had a few goes of excavators in my time. And they're very difficult. There's a real balance, you know.
25: Haven't you always said that when this fails, and it will, check your emails, that you would use it, you'd go to work using a bob sled?
24: A bobcat. And having a go with excavators.
25: Yeah.
24: Because it's great. Whenever you see an excavator driver, they're always happy.
25: Yeah.
24: And the ones that aren't happy can't do it. But Timmy, my mate with the excavator, he is like Liberace without the flamboyance. But he is.
25: Was he wearing a mink coat?
24: To watch him do it, he gets the bucket and he's smoothing dirt. And then he was just showing off. He actually pulled out a rose bush and separated each rose. I kid you not. It was extraordinary. I get in there, I'm just too clunk, clunk, clunk, you know, ripping up everything.
25: But once again, not in your own backyard where your wife wouldn't allow it.
24: Someone else's backyard.
25: Yes. So all the men were excited because some other guy was wrecking his own backyard.
24: And then we all went to the
25: backyard
24: pub for celebratory beers and just left a smoking ruin of a backyard.
25: Of course you did. Well, you had a nice weekend indeed.
24: I'm pretty sure you would have had the same weekend, no doubt.
25: Of course. Snap. Yes.
24: We have an action-packed show today. What about the Savannah Guthrie story?
25: Yes, Emma Gillespie is going to take us through Susanna Guthrie's mother, Nancy. She disappeared, deemed kidnapped. The police have only just now released a ransom note that they received very early on. She'll talk us through the latest developments.
24: And we can't do anything until we do the Fast Five.
25: Would you like to play?
24: Oh, hang on. You're doing my bits now.
25: Sorry. Can't all be excavators.
24: Look, that's what's happened. I'm like Liberace when it comes to this.
25: Mm. Not being flamboyant.
24: No, just see how deft I am.
26: Jonesy and Amanda.
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And I dreamed your dream for you, and now your dream is real.

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4: Fast Five.
0: It's here for you, the Fast Five. Can you go all the way and answer all five questions correctly? If you do that, Amanda will say...
5: We have, for the person who answers question five correctly, a $250 Visa gift card.
0: Woo-hoo-hoo.
5: Exactly those noises.
0: Jay is in Harrington Park.
5: Hi, Jay.
6: How are you?
0: Good.
5: Would you like to have a container terminal permanently installed in
0: a container
5: backyard?
0: Terminal? No. Hang on a minute, like a whole infrastructure.
5: No, what was it? Just a container?
0: A shipping container.
5: What's a container terminal? I don't even know what the words
0: mean. A shipping
5: mean.
0: Container terminal is like in any of our great ports and around the great country that we live in that haven't been sold to China.
5: Would you like a shipping container? That's not the prize, but Jonesy's friend has moved on into his backyard. Is that a boy's
0: dream?
5: He
0: hasn't moved into his shipping container. He's not a doomsday
5: prepper.
0: He's
5: moved one into his backyard.
0: Yeah, because he's got his chattels in there and things.
6: No, thanks.
5: No.
0: But if you've got space for it, Jay, they're very handy shipping
5: containers. Let me just ask a follow-up question. If you were prepping for a doomsday situation,
0: yep.
5: I'll start with you, Jay. What would you put in there?
6: Probably a beer fridge.
0: Yeah.
5: More than just a fridge, but yes, a beer
0: good solar
5: fridge.
0: Panel, beer fridge, some batteries, boom.
5: What about you, Brendan?
0: I'd get some Tom Piper sausages in a tin.
5: And you'd eat them cold?
0: I'd have a little Primus and I'd have a can opener. Oh, no, but they've got the ring pull on them, so.
5: You'd be fine. You'd be hunky-dory. I'd be some ventilation.
0: And don't you come knocking on my door saying, I've got a can opener. I say, well, nah. Sucked in.
5: Tom Piper sausages.
0: They are so good.
5: Jay, here's question number one. Who played John in the John Wick film series?
6: What's his name? The big muscly guy.
5: I think you're thinking of who's that other big muscly guy who does that other ones? You know, the Alan Richardson.
0: From Reacher.
5: Reacher, I think
0: you might
5: be thinking.
0: Yeah, it's not Reacher.
5: No, it's not Reach Around.
0: Oh, thanks, Jay. Simone, is it Cranbourne?
5: Hi, Simone, how are you?
7: I'm good, how are you?
0: Are you a Simone or a Simone?
7: Simone.
5: Brendan, are you a Simone or a Simone?
0: I've got a friend who's a Simone, and she hates when she gets called Simone. Maybe you should people all get together and say, we're going to have one.
5: Along with the Christies and the Kirsties.
0: Oh, Christy and Kirsty.
5: Simone, who played John in the John Wick film series?
7: Keanu Reeves.
5: It was Keanu Reeves.
0: Let's play the Not So Secret sound.
5: Duh. Simone, what is this sound?
0: Yum. Going straight to my shipping container.
7: Chewing crunchy chips, eating crunchy chips.
5: Yeah, it is potato chips.
0: Yeah. Would you put that in your shipping container, Simone?
7: I most definitely would.
0: What else would you put in there?
7: The dirt bikes.
0: Oh, the dirt bikes. See, Simone, you're already doing this. This is happening. You have a shipping container with dirt bikes in them,
5: and
0: don't
5: the dirt
0: you?
5: Bikes there for when the apocalypse has happened and you get to come
0: life.
5: Out?
0: She's living life now.
7: Yeah, living life now, and then when we come out of the shipping container, most definitely live life again.
0: So just for our readers, Simone, you do have a container full of dirt bikes?
7: Not yet, but I need one.
0: Mm. Okay, Simone, you are so sexy right
5: Maybe
0: now.
5: We should do a radio competition. What would you put in your doomsday prepping bunker?
0: Yeah, and then we can give it away. Simone, question number three. Greek philosopher Crates of Thebes, was known for which strange habit? What?
5: I asked Ryan before if it's, surely his name's not Crates, surely it's Crates of Thebes, but you said Thebes.
0: Crates of Thebes. What the hell is
5: Thebes,
0: this question?
5: The place is called Thebes.
0: Okay, thank you, sorry. Keep your intellect over the ABC. Greek philosopher Crates of Thebes was known for which strange habits, Simone? A, stringing across the field during the Olympics on multiple occasions. B, preaching philosophy specifically to owls, or C.
5: Who?
0: Preaching philosophy specifically to owls.
5: I said who? Owls.
0: Oh, okay. C. Entering people's houses uninvited and helping them solve their family disputes.
5: Like Judge Judy,
0: Simone,
5: Greek style.
0: Do you know the answer to this, mate?
5: A, B, or C? Just guess one.
7: I'm going to go B.
5: No, it's not. He didn't preach philosophy specifically to owls. And no one laughed when I said who. Thank you very much. Well, I'm wasted in here.
0: Because
5: why?
0: No one likes pun humour. That's it.
5: You mean you.
0: Jim, am I right? Do you like pun humour?
8: No, not really, no.
0: Okay. Oh. No one likes pun humour.
5: All right,
0: okay, I'm sorry,
5: Thebes.
0: Friend. I'm sorry. I'm sorry for the one to break you this news, and I know we've done this show for some 20-odd years now, but no one effing likes it.
5: You've hurt my feelings now.
0: I feel terrible.
5: Would people rather hear about you in a crate?
0: Yeah, I think so.
5: A crate of Thebes.
0: So crates.
3: 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You're snacking in traffic. Jonesy and Amanda approve.
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0: Hello there. It's Jonesy and Amanda driving you home. Are you okay?
1: Of course I'm okay. Hurt feelings, yes, because you say no one likes pun humour. You're not the only person in the world to verify
0: can I just,
1: that.
0: Can I just rephrase that?
1: No, you can't backtrack now.
0: No, I'm not backtracking.
1: Oh.
0: No one laughs at pun humour, okay? People say that's clever. Oh, good, good, well done. Well done. But, you know, I'm not going to put
1: I didn't even get that from you.
0: Well, because I've been doing this for a long time with you.
1: Oh, sorry, Brendan.
0: And then when you break out a pun, I go, well, good work you. Jemwai Rai, you answered the question. Amanda asked you the question.
1: Well, here's the thing. One of the options for question three, Greek philosopher, Crates of Thebes, or Crates of Thebes, as you like to call him, was known for which strange habit? It's not preaching philosophy specifically to ours. And I said, who? And you ignored me and read it out again as if I hadn't heard you.
0: Well, if you've just joined us, we're into the Fast Five.
2: How fast can this thing go?
3: Faster than the speed of light. Jonesy and Amanda.
1: Let's move on.
0: Question number three.
1: It's going to Peter of Colleton. Hello, Peter.
4: Hi, how are you?
1: Thanks, Pete. Thank you. Greek philosopher, Crates of Thebes, was known for which strange habit? This is what's left. A, streaking across the field during the Olympics on multiple occasions.
0: Mm-hmm.
1: Or C, entering people's houses uninvited and helping them solve their family disputes. Dr. Phil.
4: It's C.
0: Gee, we could do with him right now. He'd come in and he'd help this dispute out.
1: Wouldn't he? He'd like a pun.
0: Would he?
1: Crates of Thebes would be a big fan of a pun.
0: Biology, Peter, is the study of what?
4: Biology is the study of the body.
1: No, that's anatomy.
0: No, that's anatomy.
1: In biology, you probably study the body.
0: Yeah.
1: But it's not known as the study of the body.
0: Amy is in Lilydale.
1: Hello, Amy.
5: Hello, how are you?
1: Very well. Did you do biology at school?
5: I did.
1: Do you remember that big book, The Web of Something? What was it? Because that last word is what biology is the study of.
5: The web of life?
1: The life. Biology is a study of life.
0: So that's your answer, Amy.
1: That was the textbook we all had to study was The Web of Life.
0: Which Australian headlined the Commonwealth Games closing ceremony last night?
5: Oh.
0: Amy, come on.
5: I don't know.
1: Sorry, Amy.
0: Jeff is in Ryde.
1: Hello, Jeff.
6: Hi, guys.
0: Are you Ryde, Victoria, or Ryde, New South Wales, Jeff?
6: Ryde, Victoria, down on the Mornington Peninsula.
0: Nice.
1: Very nice.
0: Nice neck of the woods. As Ryde around here is all right as well.
1: Which Australian headlined the Commonwealth Games closing ceremony? Pick a famous female.
6: Was it our Delta Goodrum?
1: It was Delta Goodrum.
0: How did she go?
1: Let's have a listen.
0: She looked good too.
1: What a voice, eh?
0: Extraordinary. Jeff, congratulations to you. You know what you've won?
6: I do. Thank you very much for having me in the competition.
0: Okay, well, the $250 Visa card for you, Jeff.
1: Spend well, Jeff,
0: spend
1: with our
0: wisely,
1: blessing.
0: Spend wisely, my friend. Maybe go and buy a big book of pun humour.
1: Or The Web of Life. Jonesy obviously didn't do biology in school and doesn't know what we're talking about.
0: Jeff, you have a good remainder of the week, okay?
1: Thanks, Jeff.
6: Thanks, guys.
0: If you would like to play the Fast Five, it's as simple as registering. JonesyandAmanda.com.au.
1: Coming up, an English woman. Is she English? Let me have a look. I can't remember. She has had a romantic attachment and has married something inanimate but unusual.
0: Oh.
1: Ah.
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22: Checking on the West Tamar Highway now. There's some patchy delays in both directions, particularly for those travelling through Riverside. Otherwise, over in Kings Meadows, the Midland Highway is slowing southbound on approach to the Kings Meadows Link merge. And looking to Newstead, there's some westbound congestion on Hobblers Bridge Road on approach to Penquit Road. Oh, running late, were you? That's no excuse. When you're driving in a school zone, follow signs, slow down and prepare to stop at crossings. Grow up, there's no excuse in a school zone. I'm Mia, more traffic soon on LAFM.
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7: 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Jonesy brings the nonsense.
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0: Hello there, it's Jonesy and Amanda across Australia, driving you home this Monday afternoon.
1: Have you ever heard of an objectum sexual, a person who identifies as an objectum sexual?
0: I thought it was an Indian chief.
1: No.
0: Okay. Next to two dogs.
1: Okay, and let's see you down there at HR.
0: Oh, okay.
1: People will object them to all your sexual stuff. No, an objectum sexual is someone who identifies as someone who has romantic and emotional attraction to inanimate objects rather than people.
0: Oh, yes. Yeah, the people that are in love with their car.
1: In the past, with people who have symbolically married or declared lifelong relationships to the Eiffel Tower, to the Berlin Wall.
0: Yep. What's the difference between those people? Is an objectum sexual the same as someone that eats? Like, what about that guy that ate a whole Cessna aircraft?
1: No, that's someone who has, is it pica, P-I-C-A, where you just want to eat unusual things?
0: Isn't that just calcium out of your kettle?
1: No,
0: just
1: I think sometimes when women
0: have you ever eaten a big chunk of calcium? It's not that bad.
1: Why would I do it?
0: It just happens by accident. You might be drinking a coffee, and then a bit of calcium's dropped out of the kettle into your cup, and you drink it, and before you know it, you're chewing. You go, that's not bad. It's like a quickies. You ever chew a quickies?
1: These modern kettles don't get calcium built up.
0: Yeah, they do. It depends where you live. If you live, say, Karratha, Western Australia, all the water there runs through a big thing of calcite, so you get a lot of calcium. And you used to get it on the back of your teeth.
1: Can I get back to objectum sexual, please, which is preferable to what you're talking about?
0: Yes.
1: People have married train stations, Ferris wheels, roller coasters. Someone married or tried to marry a cardboard cutout of Robert Pattinson, covered in paper cuts. Someone tried to marry a ghost in a symbolic ceremony. Yeah. Got ghosted, but wanted a trouser ghost. But let me tell you the story of a woman called Amanda Liberty. She's a 35-year-old woman from Leeds in England. I don't know whether she's ever eaten calcium inadvertently or vertently. Mm. I don't even know. But she is in a committed relationship with a 91-year-old, not a person, a 91-year-old chandelier called Lumiere. Let me tell you the story about her. Her fascination with objects began in her teenage years. Her first relationship at the age of 14 was with a drum set.
0: A drum set?
1: They marched to the same beat. It was beautiful.
0: Right.
1: This later extended to a love affair she had with the Statue of Liberty. She changed her name to Amanda Liberty when she married so-called Statue of Liberty.
0: She's still Amanda Liberty.
1: She's still Amanda Liberty.
0: So she's still carrying a torch.
1: Oh, nice. She couldn't handle the sandal. Had to get out. See? How come you can do a pun?
0: Because I do them very rarely.
1: Anyway. Then she wanted a more tangible partner in her daily life. So she purchased a 91-year-old German chandelier

0: called Lumiere. I showed an immediate connection to the energy radiating from this fixture. She treats Lumiere as a female entity, spending time polishing and restoring the brass and crystals as an act of devotion. There's a picture of her here, right, kissing it. She says she maintains an open relationship with other chandeliers. I know that she was seeing a fluoro down at Officeworks. But she still considers Lumiere her primary partner.
1: Well, Lumiere's a bit of a show pony, really.
0: She is trying to become a vocal advocate for objectum sexuality, mm-hmm, hoping to raise awareness and acceptance for unconventional forms of love. She's not the only one who's fallen in love with a chandelier. What about this woman? She's going to get into a fight with Sia.
1: Objectum sexual.
0: So that's the information that I can give you today, and I hope you've enjoyed it enormously.
1: I enjoyed it immensely.
0: That's great.
1: You know, I really did. It was good. Coming out. Did you see Martha Reeves singing the American National Anthem?
0: Tell you what. Tell you, she's no Sia.
1: Please welcome
2: Jonesy and Amanda
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0: Hello there, it's Jonesy Demander driving you home this Monday afternoon. I thank the Lord I am not a professional singer, because if I was a professional singer, there would be a time in my career when someone would say, could you please, Mr. Virtuoso, sing the national anthem?
1: I wonder if it's like a poison chalice.
0: Yep.
1: Because it's so many things can go wrong. The backing track can be out of time. The sound quality at the field may be terrible.
0: There
1: the sound
0: be
1: quality
0: hell.
1: Being projected into homes could be awful.
0: I asked Barnsley, I said, do you look forward to that? And he said, it scares the hell out of him.
1: Yeah.
0: Because when you see someone cock it up, you just say, thank God that is not me.
1: Yeah.
0: Case in point, Martha Reeves from Martha and the Vandellas. You remember Martha and the Vandellas? Old school?
1: Yeah, this is like from the 60s, isn't it?
0: Yeah.
1: How old would Martha be now?
0: Oh, she's 85.
1: And so they asked her to sing the anthem at the Women's Pro Basketball League.
0: Oh, you know this story as well.
1: Well, I think it's gone viral.
0: Yeah, it's gone very, very viral. So poor old Martha, they've got her.
1: She didn't know whether she was Arthur or Martha.
0: She's gone to the Women's Pro Baseball League and she's got up to sing the American National Anthem.
2: Oh, say can you see by the dawn's early light.
0: It's really nailed the old lady there.
2: What so proudly we hail at the twilight's.
0: I don't know if that's the Vandellas in the background.
2: Whose broad stripes and bright stars through the past.
0: So everyone's having a bit of a laugh in the background.
1: I don't know how to feel about that. Mm. I mean, it's not a great rendition, but who would employ a woman of that age to do that?
0: That's the thing. You know, on a scale of, say, Fergie, American National Anthem.
1: Well, that's right. That was nothing to do with age.
0: And she was sprightly when she did this.
1: Ah!

0: There's no point in sassing it. Just get up there and do
1: it. Hospitality tent before you get up there, I'd say.
0: Do you think that's what happened? I think everyone tries to make their mark, but just play it straight.
1: What about Roseanne Barr?
0: Oh, crikey. That was just disrespectful.
1: That is why I'm glad I'm not a professional singer.
0: You know who they should get to do it?
1: Who?
0: Someone very close to home. Remember we had Jennifer on our show last week who tried to sing a little bit of Country Roads?
2: West Virginia, mountain mama, take me home, country roads.
0: Yeah. She should do it.
1: Jennifer of Como. Jennifer is not a professional singer, okay?
0: No.
1: She has the voice of an angel.
0: An angel doesn't want it back.
1: You know, speaking of voices of angels, how viral did our FFS Friday Feels session go last Friday? Ian Moss, Troy Cassidaly, Bow River, good Lord.
0: I know, we've got a lot of comments about it.
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13: Good evening, I'm Olivia Hicks. Creditors have today voted to liquidate Liberty Bell Bay smelter following failed attempts to find a buyer. The 66-year-old manganese smelter in northern Tasmania went into administration in March, and after a potential sale collapsed last month, it closed its doors, leaving 200 workers without jobs. In a statement this afternoon, Minister for Resources Felix Ellis said the decision to place Liberty into liquidation was deeply disappointing for the communities of Georgetown, Bell Bay and northern Tasmania, and that the government remains focused on ensuring workers and their families are supported during this time. Labor says more transparency is needed after what it calls an eye-watering increase on government legal fees. The state government has gone from spending about $100,000 a year to $1.5 million and says the increase is largely due to the Commission of Inquiry into Child Sexual Abuse, but hasn't detailed how much it's spent on the inquiry. Labor's Ella Haddad says the government hasn't actively disclosed the figures, which include more than $500,000 on defending ministers from Integrity Commission investigations.
14: I think it's right for Tasmanians to expect that at a very minimum, they are told why governments spend their money, spend taxpayers' money, and for what purpose. Having a public disclosure on how much of that money went towards departmental costs or individual ministers is not too much to ask.
13: Australia's bird flu epidemic continues to rise, with 74 cases of the H5 strain now confirmed across the country. The CSIRO has also confirmed our first mass mortality event after numerous sick and dead birds were found off the coast of Cape Jaffa in South Australia. Authorities say there's no evidence of H5 bird flu in poultry or agriculture. We're being urged here in Tasmania to report any dead or injured birds to the Department of Natural Resources and Environment's hotline on 1-800-675-888. And police are seeking to identify the person responsible for an evade and reckless driving incident at Smithton yesterday and have called on information from the public. The call comes after the driver of a green Commodore sedan evaded police on Nelson Street at about 5:45 p.m. Police say both rear tyres were blown and the car was being driven on its rims. The vehicle was later located near the town's caravan park where it was seized. Anyone with information to assist police, has relevant dashcam footage or was a witness to the driving is asked to contact police or Crime Stoppers.
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13: Turning to your sport now, and the Demons have held on to sixth spot, edging the Suns by 9 points in a seesaw thriller on the Gold Coast. Coach Stephen King says they showed the kind of resilience needed for September.
15: I think every club has something to play for. Their last game of the year, we knew they were going to come out and throw a punch to finish, and I hope now we've got, you know, bigger and better things on our horizon, but sometimes the game gives you opportunities, but you've got to go and grab it yourself.
13: And we may have been given our biggest hint yet on where Brisbane superstar Lachie Neale may end up after this season. The Lions star, who is an unrestricted free agent, has reportedly been spotted touring Collingwood's training facilities as he weighs up his playing future. I'm Olivia Hicks. That's the latest now from the newsroom.
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17: Looking to Goderich Street in Invermay, there's some southbound delays starting at Forster Street and stretching right down to Lower Charles Street. Otherwise, looking to South Launceston now, Wellington Street is slow both ways on approach to both Howick Street and Pipeworks Road. The Milwaukee three-day packout modular storage event starts this Thursday. 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I'm Mia. 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
18: Weather for Launceston, we saw 12 degrees at the top today, down to 1 tonight. Bit of fog around tomorrow morning, then a sunny day, 14 degrees, and fog, and then a sunny 15 degrees for Wednesday. Scottsdale on the northeast, it was a top of 10 degrees today, down to 1 tonight. Tomorrow, possible thunderstorm at 12 degrees, and for Wednesday, sunny and 14. And St Helens in the east coast, it was a top of 12 degrees today, down to 3 tonight. Late thunderstorm tomorrow, 13 degrees, and for Wednesday, mostly sunny and 16. 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
26: 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It's showtime.
1: Good afternoon to you. The Friday Feels sessions are just going gangbusters, and I hate that phrase, gangbusters, but really, they just get better and better. They get so good.
0: On Friday, we had the privilege of having Ian Moss and Troy Cassidy in here.
27: Ryan. Yeah, sorry, can I play the intro?
0: Oh, please don't.
27: Wait,
1: this is Ryan's big bit of work
0: here. Okay, all right. Sorry, Ryan, over to you. Come on, all right.
27: Here we go.

0: feel groovy.
1: What did that cost us again?
2: That was $5,000 for that production.
3: And beautifully spent. We got so many comments about that, about the performance they did. Grant Denyer, our mate, has said, stop it. This fills my heart. Shelley has said, this is phenomenal. The talent of Ian Moss and then add Troy. This was amazing. She said, I could sit and watch this all day. It does make me wonder and makes me sad for our kids who can only see live, who don't get to see live bands and appreciate music. Because the DJs are now taking over everywhere. They don't get to see live bands in the like we used to.
1: But to stand there and witness those two virtuosos deliver that song,
3: incredible.
1: I feel we can only replay it if missed out.
3: And it's on our socials if you want to have a look, but we will replay it next.
1: Right now for you, the Friday Feel Sessions, Ian Moss, Troy Cassidaly on Gold.

0: Oh, yeah.
1: Hello there, it's Jonesy Demander driving you home. That was the Friday Feels session, FFS, Ian Moss, Troy Cassidaly, Bow River. I've heard that song a billion times. Perform live. I've seen Mossy perform it many times. I can't think of a better rendition than that particular
2: one.
1: It's
2: so beautiful. As Suze said on our socials, how many bloody national anthems are we blessed to have? It feels like a national anthem, doesn't it? What a song.
1: They're doing their Together Alone show.
2: Yeah, don't they compliment each other well?
1: Nice. Very nice. If you want to buy tickets, look out for the boys touring around. You know what I'd like to see for the Friday Feels session?
2: I'd like an orchestra?
1: I'd like to see a full band. Let's not go too crazy, but full band. Like a full tilt.
2: But sometimes we just get one person and one voice, and that's enough too.
1: But we don't muck around with it. It's just it's pretty much Troy was using your microphone to sing.
2: Yeah. Let's see if it's still got the power.
1: At last, for good.
2: Back in Bow River again. Oh, no, the powers have gone.
1: Put Kelly Clarkson on. Thank you, boys. Jonesy Demander driving you home.
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4: 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LAF.

0: It's Jonesy and Amanda driving you home. I think we need our download. From the Daily Oz, Emma Gillespie is here, and I was just thinking this story had run cold in the world of Jonesy.
1: Yeah, this story was around everywhere early this year. Do you remember Savannah Guthrie? She's the Today Show host in the US. Basically, you know, America's Sunrise or Today Show. Massive, massive program on NBC in the US that she co-hosts. Her 84-year-old mother very tragically disappeared in February. So it's been 6 months since Nancy Guthrie vanished from her home in the middle of the night, literally in Arizona. And this week we have a very sad update. US authorities have actually released the ransom notes sent by her kidnappers, and it's really chilling. So here's where things stand for anyone who hasn't been following this. Savannah Guthrie, like I said, the host of the Today Show in the US, she went public with this awful story of her mum's disappearance, had been appealing for information. She was off air for a little bit, but she's been back on air for a couple of months. But the story goes that a family member dropped her mum, Nancy, home on a Saturday night, and the next day she never turned up to church, which is out of character. So then police declared a crime scene almost immediately. No one ever believed that Nancy left on her own. And then there was some doorbell footage released a few weeks later that showed a masked, armed man tampering with the camera on the doorstep the morning that she vanished. So then we've had months of these huge search efforts, thousands of officers, volunteers brought in as well.
2: Haven't there also been fake ransom notes?
1: Yes. And that was what was so distressing about this for Savannah Guthrie, that there were all these fake ransom notes, and it was really confusing to tell, you know, which fact from fiction apart. There was also a little bit of a misstep in some of the handling of the forensic of this case. Apparently there was some blood on the porch that was missed and eventually dismissed as a nosebleed, but they've now treated that as different, more important evidence. So a couple of little pieces of it were bungled. But then over the weekend, we got these ransom notes. Now there's two. They date back to just a few days after Nancy went missing. And police have released them in the hopes that someone will recognize the writing style. They're typed up, but the language is quite specific. So the cops are hoping that someone might recognize the tone. The first note demanded $4 million in cryptocurrency and threatened to kill Nancy if the money wasn't raised, but promised to release her within 12 hours of payment. 4 days later, there's this second note, and this is the really chilling one that's making headlines, which suggests Nancy died shortly after she was taken. It read, "Guthrie family, we did not fully grasp the seriousness of her physical condition. We never intended to hurt her. She perished shortly after she was taken. We believe it was heart-related. She's buried in nature now. Nothing you could have done could have changed the outcome. We are truly sorry."
2: Goodness. Yikes. Why wasn't that released earlier?
0: Yeah.
2: Or could they not determine that that was real?
1: Well, it took some time for them to determine whether or not it was credible. You're right, Amanda. Also, the family were aware of it, but they didn't want it to be made public at that point. The police haven't been able to verify whether or not Nancy is alive or is indeed dead, as the notes suggest.
0: Oh. And if indeed that note is true and they've had this change of conscience, so maybe they might come forward.
2: So this was the note at the time. It's only just been released by the police.
0: Right.
2: There's been no change of conscience. Okay. It's just, I mean, what a horror story that they still can't verify that this has happened and get closure by finding the mother's body.
0: And kidnapping's so old school. You just don't hear of it anymore. Because
2: no.
0: The whole kidnapping thing, you know, you got to swap over the person for the money. Does it ever work? Does, like, kidnapping ever work?
2: Well, we wouldn't know, because the times that it has worked, maybe police weren't involved.
0: Yeah.
2: Who knows? We just don't know. But this sounds like a tragedy either way.
0: Em, it's a dreadful story.
2: Oh, thank you, Em.
1: Well, thanks so much for letting me tell
0: it. No, well, you've told it well, but it is a dreadful story. Dreadful.
1: Yeah, it's awful. It's awful.
0: Thank you, Em.
1: Thanks, guys.
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0: Good afternoon to you. It's Jonesy the Amanda driving you home across Australia.
1: Let me tell you a story.
0: About a man named Jed?
1: Well, it's about an old person, so it may as well be a man named Jed, but in fact it's a woman. I don't know what her name is, but I was taken by a picture of her in a cinema. There she is in a little twin set and pearls.
0: Mm-hmm.
1: And she's brought a snack into the cinema. Shh, secret.
0: Traveller pie?
1: A giant roast chicken wrapped in foil. A whole roast.
0: What's she seeing? She must be seeing.
1: Well, if she was going to see the Odyssey, she'd take a smorgasbord of 18 different meals all at once.
0: Yeah.
1: So, entire roast chicken, roast potatoes, carrots, gravy. She took a real fork, took her own cutlery, etc. to smuggle into the cinema because you're not supposed to take your own food into the cinema.
0: Are you sure about that?
1: Well, you're not supposed. Are you allowed to? I don't think they like it. And not a roast chicken. What about your garlic sandwiches that you like to take?
0: I'm very. Very, what's the word, mindful of smells when I take smelly food or any sort of good smelling food.
1: You wouldn't take a tuna salad.
0: I was on the train and someone was just eating a 3-piece feed from KFC. And
1: yum.
0: I know, but it just, you know how good KFC smells. And I'm going, okay, bro. You know, everyone's salivating like Pavlov's dog in that thing.
1: Mm.
0: Even the vegans.
1: Yeah, well, that's what KFC will do for you. Mm. Absolutely it will. Yeah, so you're not supposed to, I don't think. Take food into the cinema. I've got a friend whose mother and father, a well-off family.
0: Yeah.
1: But every time, if they drive to Queensland or whatever, they'll always pack their own sandwiches. That drives my friend crazy.
0: It's so old
1: school. Says, look, you can just buy a sandwich at the servo.
0: Yeah.
1: You can do that. But they they pull over at the side of the road and unwrap their sandwiches.
0: I'm a good smuggler of foods and stuff. Really good.
1: When do you ever smuggle food?
0: I do all the time. Like, or drinks. You go to a thing.
1: You're going to be a smuggler of drinks.
0: No, but you can't drink anywhere now, so it depends where you are.
1: You can't drink anywhere.
0: You can't.
1: Where can't you drink?
0: You go to a function.
1: Where can't you drink where you would like to drink?
0: Where you can't take your beer bottle outside. So what I do, I usually wear a jacket.
1: Because you like to just drink on the street.
0: No, what I'm saying is, or we have to go to another part of the function, I get the bottle, put it straight in there under my coat and just walk out. But you get the apologizers like, I've got this bottle. Could I take that? No, mate. No, you can't. You've got to tip that in the sink. You know, it's like my mate Scotty. Years ago, we'd had a bit of a session and we're getting our evening kebab. And I said to him, you know what? You should try a pied. Pied is so good. And he said, I'm not eating that muck. And I said, no, have a go. I'll buy you a pied. So I bought two beef pieds and his eyes just went mind blown. He was saying, this is the best thing I've ever eaten in my life. At that point, the bus pulled up, the door opened. I had the presence of mind to put my pie in my top pocket in my jacket. Got in.
1: That's a win, is it?
0: That's a win. Got into the bus. Then I hear from the behind, nah, mate, you can't bring that on the bus. And Scotty says, well, what am I supposed to do with it? And he goes, well, you got to put it in the bin. He goes, as long as my bum's pointing to the ground, that's his signature saying, I'm not chucking this in the bin. Punk, the door's shut. And off we go without him, standing on the side of the road.
1: So you're the winner because you've got a hot meal in your pocket.
0: I know, because I'm eating the pie.
1: I'm a winner.
0: Once you pass the bus driver, it doesn't matter. Do you know the saying, it's easier to beg forgiveness than ask permission?
1: Remember that time, and I've only ever done it once, we were going to see Midnight Oil and I smuggled in a hip flask.
0: When we went and saw the Rolling Stones, I smuggled in a great amount of booze into my motorcycle boot and no one noticed. We went to Midnight Oil. I said, your turn. And you said, I've got the perfect thing. It's a hip flask. It looks exactly like a banana. And I said,
1: and it was the size of a very small banana.
0: No, it was a reasonably sized. It would have been about 375 mils of banana.
1: Yeah, and I filled it with vodka.
0: No, you didn't. Tell everyone what you filled it with.
1: Well, I pre-mixed it.
0: Yeah. So it was one drink for you.
1: Well, I'm not going to drink straight vodka.
0: No, but what you do, you don't.
1: What do you do?
0: Well, you go in there with the thing and then you go and buy reasonably priced mixer drinks, and you put it all together.
1: Uh-huh. Anyway, remember, we went in the end, we spent the entire night next to the drink stand.
0: Yeah, I know, and they were reasonably priced. Peter Garrett is a humanitarian. he wants everyone to.
1: Well, the tribal drum is going to beat for this. Tales of the Smuggler.
0: Ah, yes.
2: Smuggler. And it would have been mine if it hadn't been for those meddling kids.
3: 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At least the radio's funny.
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16: Taking a look at Goderich Street in Invermay, there's some southbound delays starting at Forster Street and stretching right down to Lower Charles Street. And looking to the West Tamar Highway now, there's some patchy delays both ways, particularly for those travelling through Riverside. It's the big one at Nissan, with an unmissable finance rate across the MY26 X-Trail Hybrid and Petrol range. 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I'm Mia. 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

0: Hello there, it's Jonesy Demander driving you home. A woman has been caught sneaking a full roast dinner into the movies via her purse.
1: She is 88 years old. That's sort of the era of that. No. Apparently it is, for example, Hoyt's terms and conditions.
0: Yep.
1: No outside food or drinks.
0: Oh, I always thought it was like one of those honesty things. You could bring it in because they do charge a fair bit of money.
1: And what's the honesty part?
0: The honesty thing was, oh, please don't bring it in. You know, just do it discreetly. You know, it's like Mick Jagger's womanising. Just do it discreetly.
1: He'd take them around in a small, you know,
0: if you're gonna
1: alfoil
0: do a,
1: bag.
0: If you're going to have a three-piece feed.
1: Don't let other people see it. So the tribal drum is beating for Tales of the Smuggler.
0: Yeah.
2: And it would have been mine if it hadn't been for those meddling kids.
0: Do you like that one or the other? What's the other one we've got, Ryan?
3: Blasted meddling kids.
0: Jason.
1: Hello, Jason.
0: Either one's good. Jace.
1: Hi, Jason.
0: Jason.
1: Jason.
0: Jason.
1: Hi, Jason. Or are we up to Narelle now?
0: We'll go Narelle.
1: Hello, Narelle.
4: Oh, hello.
1: Hello. What did you smuggle?
4: I smuggled vodka cooler and milk in a thermos into Bingo because my mum wanted me to go to Bingo and I wanted to go clubbing, but I used to like getting drunk before I went clubbing. So that was the compromise, that I'd get drunk at Bingo and then she'd drop me off at the nightclub.
1: I'm asking it, though.
0: So you're preloaded at Bingo.
1: But I'm intrigued by the combination of alcohol. Was that all one drink?
4: Yeah, it's a white Russian, and it kind of looks like coffee. I put it in a thermos, and they just thought I drank coffee.
0: And it's cold coffee. How did you explain that, Narelle?
1: Well, no one else said, well, Narelle's drinking it.
4: It was iced coffee.
0: Yeah. I'm drinking an iced coffee with you.
1: And did it make your Bingo more successful?
4: Probably not more successful, but probably more fun.
1: Yeah.
0: What did Mum think when she was dropping you off at the local nightclub?
4: Oh, she was fine. Like, she just went, be careful, bye.
1: Yeah, you'd lived up your end of the bargain by then. Thank you, Narelle.
0: Even stopped the car.
1: Imagine smuggling drinks into Bingo.
0: Well, no one's
1: pleasure level.
0: No one's going to check. Garth is with us.
1: Hi, hey, Garth.
5: Hi, how you going?
1: Very good. Well. What did you smuggle?
5: Well, we smuggled out, actually. Me and a bunch of guys, we went to a 21st party. It was as boring. And she was 21 and we were 18 or something, and we were a bunch of mongrels. So we just grabbed a picnic blanket, went to the fridge, loaded it up with all the grog. We snuck out and went and had a party of our own up the road.
1: Oh.
0: Right, so you're right.
1: And now you're an adult. Do you look back and think that was bad form?
5: I did say we're a bunch of mongrels, didn't I?
1: Yeah.
0: Okay. So, well, apology accepted.
1: Yeah. What was her name, Garth?
5: Christine. I won't give you a surname in case she's listening.
1: No, but would you like to apologise publicly to Christine?
5: I am sorry, Christine. It wasn't really my idea.
1: Okay. Sure. That old thing.
0: You're just following
1: saying, no, fair
0: orders.
1: Enough. She heard her party was boring as... but I'm sorry I stole the grog. She heard her party was boring as... but I'm sorry I stole the grog. Thank you, Garth.
0: Very heartfelt of you, Garth. Your GP.

0: ever Games champion. The Brisbane Broncos remain undefeated on top of the NRLW table after a 30-point win over the Bulldogs yesterday. In the other matches, the Titans down the Warriors by 2 points, and the Knights had a 20-point win over the Eels. And Japan's Shiho Kawaki has won the Women's British Open this morning, Hannah Green the best of the Aussies, finishing 29th.
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0: Hello there, it's Jonesy D'Amato across Australia, driving you home this Monday afternoon. A woman has been caught sneaking a full roast dinner into the movies via her purse. According to the people at Hoyts, you're not allowed to do that. I thought that was a bit of a, just keep it discreet, don't come in with a three-piece feed.
1: Which she has done.
0: Well, she's put it in a bag.
1: It's like people going to see The Odyssey. That film goes for like 3 hours.
0: Yeah.
1: You know, even if you bought snacks, they're not going to last that long. You need to take in a slow cooker meal.
0: Cookie up and also Booker.
1: Yeah.
0: The tribal drama's beating for this.
1: Tales of the Smuggler.
2: Blasted meddling kid.
0: Between the two of us, betwixt the two, I am a great smuggler. You,
1: I don't know if that's something to boast about.
0: No, I'm just good at it. It's all about, it's easier to beg forgiveness than ask permission.
1: So you were boasting about how you were the winner by putting a hot pocket of food inside your shirt pocket.
0: A pied. Beautiful pied. And I ate it on the bus while my friend Scott stood out in the street.
1: Yeah. Yeah, and didn't have to put it in his clothing. Yeah, Who wins, you think?
0: It made my jacket smell better. Jason is back.
3: Yeah, you know,
0: Jason, you're
1: Hi,
0: back.
1: Jason.
0: We lost you, but you're back.
3: Yes, I am back.
1: Hello.
3: I smuggled 3 bottles of Jim Beam into the first Melbourne Grand Prix. I had a mate pass them over the fence.
0: Yep.
3: I grabbed them quickly and ducked behind a tree. As I was putting them in the bag, I looked around the tree and there's a security guard watching me. He came over. I had to open the bag and show him what was inside. As soon as he saw the 3 Jim Beam bottles, I just got, zipped the bag up, get out of my area, I didn't see you.
1: Oh, that's good on him.
0: Good old security.
1: Yeah.
0: Now, that would have been before September 11.
1: And you probably had 4 bottles to start with.
3: Oh, we'd already had a couple of bottles.
1: Yeah. But I mean, he might have nicked one just on the safe side.
0: Oh, I'd pay him off.
1: Maybe. You never know how these systems work.
0: Jason, thank you.
1: Thank you, Jason.
0: Megan has joined us.
1: Megan, what have you smuggled?
4: Oh, Bailey's laced coffee and Tim Tams into the movie with the girls.
1: Mm. Oh, yeah, yep. Yeah.
0: So you're seeing Fast and the Furious and...
4: Yeah, but the problem was when we took the lid off, somebody said, who's got Bailey's? Who's got Bailey's? So, yeah, it was a giveaway.
0: Yeah, but...
1: Oh, people, you know, it was if you're going to go on the Rantan after putting Bailey's in your coffee.
0: People with super olfactory senses.
1: But also, how noisy is it taking in a packet of Tim Tams? It's not the quietest... biscuit to eat.
0: Would they frown upon you taking in some Tim Tams? How would they know?
1: Well, the noise would give it away.
0: I get a mate when he goes to the place at the theatre.
1: The place at the theatre?
0: You know, where you get the foods.
1: Right.
0: The expensive foods.
1: Stand.
0: That's it. He'll put all like, you know, lollies and stuff in the bottom and then put slushy stuff on top of it. And then, or popcorn. So you've smuggled that inside their own cafeteria part, their concession stand.
1: Isn't what?
0: Do you not understand?
1: No, I don't.
0: Okay, let me get a demonstration, right? Cup here, okay?
1: Right, yeah.
0: So you get like Snickers bars, chocks and all that sort of stuff. You put that in there and then you get slushy on the top.
1: But that'll be wet.
0: No, because it comes in a package. The Snickers are already pre-packaged. Brilliant. And it's inside their shop.
1: Didn't you also have a friend who thought he could get upgrades by handing out Minties to the flight attendants?
0: Yeah, fuck.
1: You know a lot of strange people.
0: That's Greavesy. And what you do is you take a bag of Minties and you go to the head flight attendant.
1: And she gives you an upgrade
0: and
1: because
0: you've
1: given her a
0: Minty. You say, here's a bag. No, you give the whole bag of Minties. You go, there you go, this is for you and the crew. Don't keep them for yourself. He always gets an upgrade.
1: You know, you said at the beginning of the show you don't like puns. Hands up anyone who likes a Minty.
0: Look, this
1: no
0: is for
1: one.
0: Another, this is for another 60 seconds. Ian has joined us.
1: Hi, Ian. What have you smuggled in? I bet it's not Minties.
5: Well, when the clubs had the long hair rule that males could not get in the club with hair past their collars, we went to one of the local clubs, and one of the front rowers who was ugly couldn't get in because he had long hair. So one of the girls took him out of the car, put a skirt, pair of flat shoes on, a blouse and a jumper. We walked in, got him back in, and the bloke in the door said, Jesus, she's ugly. I said, yeah, you should have seen her when she was a bloke. And he was still ugly.
0: Man. That's quality. Thank you.
1: Wow.
0: I don't know if we're going to get a show with this, but we're getting it. Thanks, mate. Helen has joined
1: Hello,
0: us.
1: Hello, Helen. Wrap this up. What have you smuggled?
6: I've smuggled into the movies a baked rabbit, a 4-litre can of tomato juice, topped up with vodka.
1: A cooked rabbit?
6: You you could buy them then. My husband was a muso, so he was a drummer, and he only worked partially, so we were always poor. Mm. And so we'd buy baked rabbit from Woolworths.
0: Yep.
6: And it was all in a foil bag, and you go into the movies, and we've got this great big 4-litre tin of tomato juice. Right. We'd make a couple of puncture holes, drink out tomato juice, fill it up with vodka, and then just go in sipping it like it was normal tomato juice.
0: Fair enough.
1: And crack open a bag of baked rabbit.
0: You know, Amanda and I are of a certain age. I don't in my life ever remember baked rabbit being available at Woolworths.
6: Yeah, I'm old.
0: Yeah.
6: I won't see 70 again, put it that way.
0: Well, yeah, but still, like...
1: And I'm fascinated. Fake rabbit,
0: how did it come? Was it in alfoil? Was it a bag?
6: Yeah, it was in like an alfoil bag, yeah. You know, so you just sit there and break a piece off and eat it and break another piece off, have a sip of vodka and tomato.
1: As you're watching Watership Down.
0: I know how to eat a rabbit, Helen, but...
1: Wow.
0: Why did
1: that was an early form of the bachelor's handbag.
0: Why did they stop making baked rabbit
1: because
0: in a bag?
1: Because people didn't want to eat rabbit.
0: Well, I hated when I was a kid. It used to be the worst stuff in the world. And that Malteser,
1: well,
0: love
1: thank
0: it.
1: Thank you. A Malteser?
0: Maltese. Oh. The Maltese, they love it. You get rabbit. Thanks, Helen.
1: Why don't you rob a Maltese down the aisle?
0: Thank you for all your calls. Instagram has made its return. If you would like to play, you can wait.
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21: Good evening, I'm Olivia Hicks with the latest. Attempts are being made to claw back tens of millions of dollars owed to creditors by Australia's only manganese alloy smelter after it received official wind-up orders. Creditors have voted to liquidate Liberty Bell Bay and appoint former administrators EY Parthenon as liquidators. The Northern Tasmanian smelter went into voluntary administration in March due to issues with former owner GFG Alliance, and it officially closed last month, leaving around 200 workers without a job. It's believed to owe creditors between $70 and $300 million. The state government says an increase in legal fees accrued by departments is due to the Commission of Inquiry into Child Sexual Abuse, but hasn't outlined exactly how much was spent on the inquiry. Documents obtained by Labor show the legal bills of government departments have climbed in recent years, hitting $1.2 million in the 12 months to March. That's up from $60,000 just 3 years earlier. Education Minister Joe Palmer says the government wants to be transparent.
22: My understanding is that a large proportion of that those legal fees that have been assigned to the department have come as a result of the Commission of Inquiry. So again, we have seen some large and really important bodies of work.
21: The nation's bird flu crisis continues to escalate, with 74 cases of the deadly H5 strain now confirmed in Australia. The grim milestone comes as the CSIRO confirms our first mass mortality event after a large group of sick and dead birds were found in South Australia. Environment Minister Murray Watt says no species are immune.
23: To my knowledge, every bird species is at risk here. So yes, seagulls are a risk. They are obviously widespread around the country.
21: Members of the public who find sick or dead birds in Tasmania are urged to leave them alone and report the sighting to the Department of Natural Resources and Environment's hotline on 1800 675 888. Overseas, and Donald Trump is claiming fresh talks with Iran will begin in the coming hours after calling off planned strikes against the country. The US president threatened over the weekend to carry out the biggest attacks since World War II.
24: The reason they asked is they think there's a deal. There's a deal on Hormuz, and then there will be a deal on the nuclear, or you might call it the denuclearization of Iran.
21: And back home, two Tasmanian primary schools will undergo upgrades so they can host outside school hours care. The facility upgrades at Scottsdale and Dodgers Ferry Primary Schools are funded as part of a $10 million program announced by the state government. Upgrades at Harrow, Forth and Beaconsfield already underway.
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21: Turning to your sport now, and the D's have returned home after yesterday's win over the Suns. Melbourne now turn their attention to flag favourites Frio this weekend. D's defender Harrison Petty hoping to be back to face antagoniser Patrick Voss.
25: Yeah, it would be good to get a bit of revenge, but feel like we're a better team than we were at the start of the year, so be interesting to see how they go over here at the G.
21: And young Richmond defender Luke Traynor has been slapped with a one-game ban for gut-punching Eagle Jack Williams. The incident happened in the second quarter of the Eagles' 11-point loss yesterday at the MCG. If the Tigers accept, Traynor will miss Saturday's game with Adelaide. I'm Olivia Hicks. That's the latest now from the newsroom.
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27: Over in South Launceston, Wellington Street is slowing in both directions on approach to both Howick Street and Pipeworks Road. Otherwise, over in Newstead, there's some westbound congestion on Hobblers Bridge Road on approach to Penquit Road. 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I'm Mia. 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
29: Weather for Launceston, we saw 12 degrees at the top today, down to 1 tonight. Bit of fog around tomorrow morning, then a sunny day, 14 degrees, and
0: fog and then a sunny 15 degrees for Wednesday. Scottsdale in the northeast, it was a top of 10 degrees today, down to 1 tonight. Tomorrow, possible thunderstorm at 12 degrees. And for Wednesday, sunny and 14. And St Helens in the east coast, it was a top of 12 degrees today, down to 3 tonight. Late thunderstorm tomorrow, 13 degrees. And for Wednesday, mostly sunny and 16. 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
32: It's showtime.
0: Hello there, just a little bit of housekeeping. The Tribal Drum was beating last hour Tales of the Smuggler. We had some great calls. Helen, though, had this.
33: I smuggled into this movie a baked rabbit, a 4-litre can of tomato juice, topped up with vodka.
34: A cooked rabbit?
33: We buy baked rabbit from Woolworths, and it was all in a foil bag. And you go into the movies, and we've got this great big 4-litre tin of tomato juice. We make a couple of puncture holes, drink out tomato juice, fill it up with vodka, and then just go in sipping it like it was normal tomato juice.
34: I'm
0: fake rabbit. How did it come? Was it in alfoil? Was it a bag?
33: Yeah, it was in like an alfoil bag.
0: Yeah.
33: You know, so you just sit there and break a piece off and eat it, and break another piece off, have a sip of vodka and tomato juice.
34: As you're watching Watership Down.
0: I know. We know how to eat a rabbit, Helen. I'm curious.
34: It's an early version of the Bachelor's Handbag.
0: Yeah, the bag. A roast chicken in a bag, but I have never heard of a baked rabbit in a bag. Gemma Rye, you've just been on the Google.
35: Yeah, I can't find any evidence that you could buy a baked rabbit from like Woolies or Coles.
0: Right.
35: But there was something called a rabbit-o.
0: Yeah, that was back in the 1900s.
34: Like the bottle-o, where you go and get a rabbit.
0: No, that's how the South Sydney rabbit-o's got their name, because the guy would walk around going, rabbit-o, rabbit-o, selling rabbits.
34: Really?
0: Yeah, it was during the poor times. That's why you ate rabbit, because we had tons of them. When I lived in Bendigo with my grandparents, my Fred, used to take me out. My grandfather, Fred, would take us out ferreting. Yeah, when he'd get a ferret off his mate.
34: You wouldn't eat ferrets.
0: No, you don't eat the ferret. The ferret, you get that, and you put it down the rabbit warren, ferret again, in there, and we put a net at the other end. Then the rabbit would come out, and then Granddad would get his pocket knife and go, boonk, dong it on the head.
34: Yeah.
0: Then he'd knock it out. Break its neck, gut it in front of us, throw it at us.
34: Merry Christmas, boys.
0: There you go, boys.
34: And would Grandma cook it and eat it?
0: Yeah, we go. I just can't eat rabbit for that very reason. It's not for me. But I didn't know that you could get them at Coles.
34: I prefer twisties if it's all the same with everybody.
0: I'll just have a bag of twisties. Thank you.
34: Well, coming up next, there's been some conjecture about a series of old performers, one of whom is Barry Manilow. Are they past their best?
0: Ooh.
34: Controversial. We'll talk about it next.
36: Another red light. Oh, perfect. More time for our nonsense.
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0: Hello there, it's Jonesy Demanda driving you home. The Bert Newton Award for Most Popular Presenter. Can I just put a plug in for my friend here?
1: Please do.
0: Amanda Rose Keller, you're up there. You are going to win this thing. Yeah, Ryan and I will be just... Are we going to like man hug? We'll man hug.
2: Yeah.
0: And we'll high five. And I'll do the Daryl Summers.
1: That's on radio.
0: It'll be a great night.
1: It helps if you tell people how to vote.
0: Logies.com.au. Don't worry about this. It's in the bag.
1: Well, if people have voting information.
0: Follow the prompts. Come on, please, please, please, please.
1: In the meantime, thank you. We were talking about, earlier in the show, about some controversy at the Women's Pro Basketball League on Saturday. Mm. Martha Reeves from Martha and the Vandellas. You know Martha and the Vandellas? They sang this?
0: You know the song?
1: Well, they sang it.
0: Yep. On the Good Morning Vietnam soundtrack.
1: Well, Martha is substantially older than that now, obviously, and she sang the anthem and it went a bit like this.
3: Oh, say can you see by the dawn's early light.
1: But what, this is interesting because there's a real dialogue at the moment about older stars continuing to perform beyond, well, we know it's beyond their best, but
0: sure,
1: really beyond their limits. We saw, well, let's have a look at the list I've got in front of me here. There've been a whole stack of them. What
0: like
1: about
0: Casey and the Sunshine Band?
1: Casey and the
0: Band?
1: Sunshine Band. KFC and the Sunshine Band. He
0: well,
1: looks.
0: Well, he's just portly. I don't think he sounds
1: well,
0: bad.
1: Well, have you seen him move?
0: Yeah, but he sounds
1: still
0: all right.
1: Sounds okay. He still sounds okay.
0: Well, that's okay. Like, how old's Casey?
1: But when you see him, part of you goes, oh. I hate to admit this, but my boyfriend, Barry Manilow, has been included in this list of stars that are performing well beyond their years. And I've seen some footage of him with his little stick legs sort of thrusting and I don't know.
0: That would be an excuse for me to storm out of a Barry Manilow concert if I was along there. Oh, this is unacceptable.
1: That's mean. Rod Stewart, there's been complaints about Rod Stewart.
0: There has been.
1: Had to stop a couple of times and suck on the oxygen.
0: Yeah, well, it's hard to
1: Then don't do it. Just last week, we had David Lee Roth, who appeared drunk on stage. Was that his excuse? I don't know.
0: There was
1: what? I'm sorry.
0: He looked like an old lady in leather pants. There was this glowing review.
4: Do not waste your money, America. Awful.
1: And you had to edit out the swears of that review
0: I don't
1: as well.
0: No. Like Keith Richards said, when he's up on stage, he's not doing it for the money. He's not doing it for you. He's doing it for himself.
1: Yeah. And that's fair enough, too. This is an interesting debate to have.
0: Mm.
1: Them doing it for themselves, are they doing themselves a service?
0: You know what? Let's formulate an argument for this and we'll take it down to the pub. What do you think?
1: Well, it is a Monday night. Why don't we do that? We'll go to the
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0: Hello there, it's Jonesy and Amanda driving you home. When there's big issues to discuss, we like to get down to the Jonesy and Amanda Arms.
1: The good old-fashioned pub test.
0: Thank you, Sam. And today...
2: Well, we're wondering how you feel about old music legends really staying on past their best. How do you feel about this? Because we've had a spate of them recently. Here's a quick montage of some of our faves. That's Martha from Martha and the Vandellas. Hands off, that's Barry Manilow.
0: I think he's safe. Right.
2: Stewart sucking on oxygen on stage.
0: Yep. And David Lee Roth just sucking
2: on stage. There have been a whole spate of them recently, and this is an interesting debate. I was reading an article about this. Someone said here, the headline is, "Music legends, it's time to leave the stage for our sake. Fans are paying hundreds to relive their glory days, but too often they're left watching their musical heroes struggle through one encore too many. It's upsetting and disappointing to watch your music idol flail on stage and not perform as you'd hoped, and also with anger over skyrocketing ticket prices."
0: Yeah.
2: You said earlier, Brendan, that Keith Richards had said he's performing for himself. He does it because he loves it.
0: Yep. But Keith plays the guitar. And quite frankly, apologies to all the guitarists out there, but Keith, you know, he doesn't have to sing. He doesn't have to hit those high notes.
2: Yes.
0: Darryl Braithwaite, when we had him on our show...
2: Yeah, he's chosen to stop.
0: He announced his retirement pretty much with us because he has a huge range, vocal range, but he just said it doesn't come easy anymore.
2: No.
0: And it's like a football player expecting a football player to run out on the field.
2: But this
0: where,
2: is the,
0: when they're
2: but,
0: when they're older.
2: But no, we're not expecting this of them. They are providing this for us, and we love them enough to want to see it. Who would have said no to sit now looking back to seeing no in Elvis in his last days? Of course you'd want to see that. If they want to do it and we want to see it, isn't that enough? Or do you think, as it says here, we need to call a stop because the tickets are expensive and these performers are just beyond their best?
0: What about this?
2: What about Frankie Valli? Have you seen him?
0: Yeah, but that's what's keeping him alive.
2: He looks like elder abuse.
0: Yeah. But if you watch Frankie Valli, if it's keeping him alive, then is it such a bad thing? And if you're a Frankie Valli fan...
2: Yes, I know.
0: So you'll pony up the money.
2: I'm intrigued to know what you think. Old music legends staying on past their best. Does this pass the pub test?
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19: Looking to Goderich Street in Invermay, there's traffic slowing in both directions on approach to Forster Street. Otherwise, over in Kings Meadows, Hobart Road is busy moving both ways at Risley Street. And looking to South Launceston, Wellington Street is slow moving both ways on approach to Howick Street. For children, fighting cancer is one thing, fighting adult treatments is another. 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I'm Mia, more traffic tomorrow morning on LAFM.
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20: Good morning, I'm Ebony Ablett. A 57-year-old woman's been allegedly caught drink driving more than five times the legal limit. Tasmanian cyclist George Baker will carry the Aussie flag at the Com Games closing ceremony.
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0: 10 questions, 60 seconds on the clock. You could pass if you don't know an answer. We'll come back to that question if time permits. Get all the questions right. Happy days. $1,000.
3: You can make it $2,000 by answering a bonus question, but it is double or nothing.
0: Can you, Steve? Can you?
3: Hi, Steve.
4: Hello.
3: Hello, Steve. It's you. It's your time
0: to shine.
3: Have
0: we caught you unaware, Steve?
4: Nah, got me off guard, but yeah, let's
0: You're
4: go.
0: Okay?
3: Are
0: well,
3: you ready?
0: Well, let's get you on guard,
3: Let's
0: Steve.
3: Get you on guard. Let's go through the rules. You've got 10 questions. You've got 60 seconds. Saying pass is your friend. If you're not sure, we might have time to come back, okay?
4: Well, thanks.
3: Steve, good luck, because here we go. Here comes question number one. What month are we currently in?
4: August.
3: Question two. How many sides does a hexagon have?
4: Six.
3: Question three. The daddy long legs is a type of what?
4: Spider.
3: Question four. What sport features in the video game FIFA?
4: Football or soccer, yeah.
3: Question five. What company makes the Salada crackers?
4: Salada. Arnott.
3: Question six. What scale is used to measure earthquakes?
4: Richter.
3: Question seven. What sport does athlete Andrew Bogut play?
4: Basketball.
3: Question eight. How many reindeer does Santa have?
4: Seven.
3: I wouldn't have known this either. There are nine.
0: There's eight, but then Rudolph, you count him with his big flashy nose.
3: You were really powering through.
0: You were doing well.
3: Oh, Steve.
0: Steve.
3: You all came a cropper with Rudolph and his mates. I am sorry.
4: Oh, that's all right.
3: Thank you, Steve.
0: Carry on, Steve. Carry on. Coming up next, the pub test. Old music legends staying on past their best. Does it pass the pub
3: test? I'm intrigued to know what you think.
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0: Hi there. It's Jonesy and Amanda driving you home. It's been a hell of a week, hasn't it?
1: It's a Monday.
0: Like I said, let's get on down to the Jonesy and Amanda Arms for...
2: The pub test.
3: Pub test.
2: Does it pass the pub test?
4: If something sounds unlikely, then it should fail the pub test.
3: Yeah, the pub test.
5: Doesn't pass the sniff test.
6: Stop it. It's not helpful.
0: Old music legends staying on past their best. Does it pass the pub
1: test? There's been a spate of them recently that people are saying, well, you know, I love them, but gee, they don't look great on stage anymore.
0: Martha from Martha and the Vandellas. Just recently.
7: Oh, say, can you see?
1: Yikes.
0: Your boyfriend, Barry Manilow.
1: Yikes.
0: Rod Stewart.
1: All my faves. Yikes.
0: David Lee Roth.
1: Yeah.
0: Wow.
1: This article here that I'm reading says, music legends, it's time to leave the stage for our sake. People, fans are paying hundreds to relive the glory days, but often they're left watching their musical heroes struggle through one encore too many.
0: But they've got to be fit. It's a hard job.
1: Yeah.
0: You know, Bon Scott said, I tell you folks, it's harder than it looks.
1: But if someone is willing to do it and people are willing to pay it, is that transaction fair enough? Or with skyrocketing ticket prices, are we just watching our favourites flail away on stage well beyond their use-by date? So how do you feel? Old music legends staying on past their best. Does this pass the pub test?
8: I just feel if you're paying a premium for these tickets, then I think you expect to get something for your money. Like, for example, we saw Guns N' Roses when they came to Australia 2 years ago, maybe even 3 years ago now, and that was probably one of the worst concerts I've ever been to. I had the same thoughts about Elton John. We went and saw him, but he was fantastic. He could still sing, and I thought that was money well spent.
9: Well, as someone who spent nearly 30 years working behind the scenes of music industry, I've unfortunately seen on many occasions, way past their due date, musicians and rock stars still going out there and giving it a go. You know that they don't need the money, and for whatever reason they do it anyway. It's not just about them humiliating themselves, it's also about the poor people that are paying top dollar to just be disappointed. Stop letting these old people play, because it's just really sad.
10: Have a look at David Lee Roth. He should go have a quiet glass of whatever he drinks and just relax, I think, these days.
11: What they're saying is absolutely correct, because I think it's time for some of these singers, and as great as they are, and they've, you know, they've shaped the music of our lives, it's time to pass the baton on. There is a lot of bands out there who are up-and-comers that don't get the chance to play in front of all those people and get the exposure. Some of these guys just need to just hang the hat up and go out gracefully.
12: No, it doesn't. Paul McCartney is my favourite, but at the moment he makes my husband sound good.
0: Okay.
1: It's interesting, though, someone's saying give everyone else a go, but it's the boomers who have the money to spend.
0: That's the problemo.
1: That's the problemo, and the boomers want to relive their youth by seeing these older performers.
0: They could perform on a cruise ship, I suppose. Although you'd be confused. Am I performing or am I watching the show? I've forgotten.
13: Righto, you two. That's enough.
1: Time to walk the plank.
0: What am I doing?
1: Well, Tin Hat Tuesday is back tomorrow. If you have any conspiracy theories you'd like to share.
0: I've just got a subliminal message coming through. 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
1: Sorry that I don't want to have to be the person to say this.
0: I don't need you in the background. Me, me, me, me, me. I'm letting the gravitas come in.
1: You're talking out of it right now.
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0: All right, last week, all the famous on the Misheard Lyrics, we had this from Stephen, the other side, Jason Derulo. If you walk down this road, we'll be llamas for sure. 100%, that's there.
3: That's good.
0: Paul had this one, What a Wonderful World. Bright Blessed Days, and The Dogs Say Goodnight.
4: Bright Blessed Days, The Dogs Say Goodnight.
0: All right, so brand new one. Stephen Waring's got an R.E.M. song, Man on the Moon. Andy, are you goofing on Elvis? Hey, baby.
5: Andy, are you goofing on Elvis?
0: Or is it, according to Stephen's ears, Andy, are you goofing on Elm Street, baby?
3: Ooh.
0: Yeah.
5: Andy, are you goofing on Elm Street, baby?
3: Oh, yeah.
0: Yeah, I hear that, Stephen. Well done. Clayton's got this one. Clayton Shaw, thank you for your entry. Train, Hey Soul Sister, Your Lipstick Stains.
6: Your lipstick stains.
0: Or actually, does it stink?
6: Your lipstick stains.
3: Oh, yeah,
0: yeah, no,
3: it does.
0: So stinks.
3: Stinky lipstick.
6: Your lipstick stains.
0: Clayton, I love that one. Thank you. Jess has been listening to Hero on Enrique Iglesias. Would you tremble if I touched your lips?
7: Would you tremble if I touched your lips?
0: Or does the great heartthrob love a dribbler? My job is to merely read these out. Would you dribble? Would you dribble if I touched your lips? Very different song.
7: Would you tremble if I touched your
0: lips? Is it there?
3: Yes.
0: Here we hear
3: it. Would
0: you
3: tremble?
7: Would you tremble if I touched your lips?
0: It's now a laughable song. Yeah. With just that one slight tweet.
3: You've got
0: man overboard them. Come on in, Jess.
2: Instant Hall of Famer.
0: Would you dribble?
7: Would you tremble if I touched your lips?
0: That's one of my favourite ones here, thank you. Quincy's got this, Sugar, We're Going Down, Fall Out Boy. Don't mind me, I'm watching you two from the closet.
8: Oh, don't mind me, I'm watching you two from the closet.
3: That could mean
0: anything. That scenario was in there, to be honest.
3: That could mean anything.
0: Okay, no.
3: That
0: if you're watching, what are you watching?
3: Okay. Hmm? They could be reading a book.
0: Well, what about this? Or is he saying, tell mummy I'm watching YouTube from the closet?
3: That's a bit nicer.
0: It's nicer, isn't it? You know, maybe we're an episode of Bluey in there. Want some peace and quiet.
8: Oh, don't mummy, I'm watching YouTube from the closet.
0: That is, beat for beat, what you said, Quincy. Tell mummy I'm watching YouTube from the closet, Fall Out Boy. No, there's actually no doubt. Yeah, I now can't hear the original line. Don't mind me, I'm watching you two from the closet.
8: Don't mind me, I'm watching you two from the closet.
0: Brilliant. Well done, Quincy. Great name as well.
2: Instant Hall of Famer.
0: This came in the last 10 minutes. Liga Fantasy, Mariah Carey. Sweet, sweet fantasy, baby. Or we've all seen one. Has someone seen a menacing baby? A sweet, sweet menacing baby.
3: Medicine baby.
0: And Derek, how can we be lovers, Michael Bolton? How can we be lovers if we can't even be friends?
9: How can we be lovers if we can't be friends?
0: Or is it, how can we be lovers if we can't beat France?
9: How can we be lovers if we can't be friends?
0: Yes, it's there. It is. Hear it again. How can we be lovers if we can't beat France? Who knew he was a soccer coach? He goes in there and gives a rival country a pep talk. Sings it to them.
9: How can we be lovers if we can't be friends?
0: Brilliant ones this week. Thank you very much, everyone who takes the time to email me. We get these 24 hours a day. Thank you so much for keeping the Misheard Lyrics going. It's our longest running feature. Thanks to you guys. Thank you. As always, when you mishear them, whatever they are, dribbling or not.
7: Would you tremble if I touched your lips?
0: And trying to beat the French. Email me, christian@christianoconnell.com.au.
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0: Christian O'Connell Show. We want to build a classic 80s and 90s school. Patsy, what has to go in?
1: Well, we had, you won't believe this, but we had an incinerator at our school. But not only did we have an incinerator, we had an incinerator monitor or two kids. I'm not talking high school either. I'm talking at primary school. Pats. This incinerator is a rusted old
0: thing. Kids under the age of 11?
1: Absolutely.
0: In charge of a furnace?
1: Absolutely.
0: What a country.
1: It would burn all winter, not in the summer, obviously, but all winter, and there would be two kids. It was the most coveted position.
0: Oh, no, wait, it was two kids. It's a two-person job.
2: Yeah. School, we took it seriously.
0: Yeah. This will be properly not man, but young children will run it.
2: Wait, sorry, Patsy, forgive my ignorance. Mm. What goes in the incinerator?
1: Everything.
2: What does it do?
0: No, we had an incinerator as well.
1: Yeah.
2: Right.
0: No. They used to burn, everything. Oh, stuff that
1: plastic.
0: Was not great. Plastic, tyres, really bad.
1: Yeah, it was.
0: That's why there's that massive hole in the ozone here.
1: It's our fault.
0: Patsy, school.
1: Direct. Single-handedly. But there'd be two kids that would be nominated, most coveted position in the playground.
2: How do you get the gig of incinerator
1: monitor? Well, you'd take turns. You'd have to take turns. But the teacher, the principal, would give you a box of matches.
2: Oh, my God.
1: And so he'd be taking class totally different times. And it would be the monitor's job once a day through the school, not with a adult there monitoring
0: that thing was going constantly. Because obviously in the UK, you have really long, cold winters.
1: Yeah.
0: So the way that they would heat the school was by just burning everything. I remember once a month, they would say, listen, if your parents need to get rid of anything, tell them to drop it off tomorrow. So they'd be like armchairs.
2: What?
0: And you see the caretaker, your PE teacher, lugging an armchair, like a sofa. And then I saw the two teachers sawing a sofa up once in the three bits, chucking it into this beast.
1: Different time.
2: But what about air quality? How about
1: there was none. There was none. It wasn't a consideration.
0: That's a fair question that was not asked back in the 80s.
1: But it would be their responsibility to make sure that the fire didn't go out. So you'd see them there, stoking it through the
0: Oh, no, it was like a fire god that everyone had to worship, the incinerator. Even the phrase incinerator.
1: But where it was as well, it wasn't tucked away.
0: No, ours was ours opened onto the playground.
2: It was the piece de resistance of the school.
1: Ours was right next to the sandpit.
0: So, it would open up and everyone would go,
1: yeah.
0: You see fire behind a metallic grill.
2: It's
0: a fire god.
1: And everything went in there and the kids would just stand around and watch it.
0: I even think a couple of bad kids went in there sometimes as well. There's kids, whatever happened to Dave?
2: I can't believe they gave kids boxes of matches.
1: Oh, yeah.
0: And let them near. Rio, the size of the thing, Patsy, was huge, wasn't it?
1: Yeah, it was.
0: Giant metallic doors would open up.
1: It was like a dumpster. It was huge.
2: Blown my mind.
0: It was people's job to constantly feed the fire god.
1: Yes.
2: Right, you've got to keep it satisfied.
0: Keep that thing going. Yes. We need help from your mums and dads. Anything. Any car. They're getting rid of a car. We're trying to saw the car in half.
2: We must please the fire god.
0: I swear I'm not making this up. Once a bed got dropped off, and again, teachers sawed it into three pieces and fed it to the incinerator.
2: Why do the teachers have better things to do than sawing beds up? It's insane.
0: Never thought about that. Too busy worrying about bees' knees, Rio. One more thing that was in every single school, there's actually a method of correction and punishment, was the classic chalk duster.
1: Oh, that, yes.
0: Well, I remember if you were bad, we were made to stand on a chair, and Mr. Wilson, who I actually think hated children, was in the war and clearly was suffering from some kind of... Part of him was still out in Europe fighting the Germans. He would make us stand on a chair, right? And he would throw a wooden duster at you.
1: Yeah.
0: Well, if you flinched, you'd have to stay up there until you didn't flinch and he hit you with a wooden chalk duster.
2: Crazy.
0: No, crazy. This was a Catholic primary school. I went to in the eyes of God, this was witnessed by. It's like that or I'll be fed into the incinerator. I'll take that duster, Mr. Wilson.
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0: Christian O'Connell Show. All right, so we're going to try and build an 80s or 90s school. 80s and 90s school, we're going to try and build one. So far, though, we've got the incinerator manned by children. Also, if you're going to build an 80s and 90s school, you need loo roll that is so thin you could use it as tracing paper. And do you know how cheap and thin it was?
1: And rough like sandpaper.
0: Oh, really rough. Yeah. Yes, horrible. You're right. Sandy exterior, yeah. And then the other thing as well, we had in the classroom, you had one of those pencil sharpeners.
2: Yes,
0: where you could feed, feed your pencil. We had to ask the teacher if you could get up because it was a real time killer because you would take your time dawdling up to it. You could easily waste out, trust me, about 5 minutes. Then it was, O'Connell, it doesn't take that long to walk up here. Yes. So it's like meandering around. Walking up. So walking is down.
2: A favourite during maths class, don't you think?
0: Beast.
2: When you didn't want to do any work.
0: I was forever just blunting the pencil. It's gone again, sir. It's gone again, sir. Okay, O'Connell, this time be quicker. Run!
1: We used to have one that had a hand
0: the crank.
1: Terrible job. It would like chop it in this angle.
0: Yes. It always looked like a cat's backside.
1: Yeah.
2: Yes, it does.
0: Anyway, a lot of time daydreaming at school. Rio, what else has to go in our 80s and 90s school?
1: I actually reckon this stuff was like a gateway drug. Those scratch and sniff stickers was the holy grail of something you could get from the teacher. So.
0: Oh, yes. What a great thing in the 90s they were.
1: Brilliant. If you did your homework well or something, you know, Mrs. Collins would come
0: like
1: on
0: a
1: and
0: strawberry.
1: Oh, and then you'd scratch it and you...
2: I bet you got a lot, Mr. Double Degree.
0: Of course he did. Hall monitor, prefect.
1: Yeah. Yes, I was ODing on them by the end. Those scratch and sniff ones.
0: Oh. Can you still buy scratch and sniff stickers?
1: I wonder, does Audie get them, Patsy?
2: No, they don't. They don't even get... We used to get the red smiley face.
0: Yeah.
2: That the stamp. Yep. I've never seen any of her work with... Well done, Aura. Good try.
1: Yeah, I don't know if you can still get it.
0: I want to know, can you still buy scratch and sniff stickers? Mm. Ask the Werribee Love God, your husband.
1: Yes.
0: You know, because Officeworks would sell them.
1: Yes. Yeah,
0: because I'll tell you what I'd like to get some, and then when you do good breaks, I'll give you a smiley face, a scratch and sniff snicker. You get a little buzz.
1: Yeah.
0: I reward the, like loving children, you reward the behaviour you want.
1: Yeah.
0: Okay, and that's how we're going to dominate with scratch and sniff stickers.
1: That's going to be instead of pay rises
0: you ain't getting those.
1: Scratch and sniffs.
0: Also, I want to know, how long does a scratch and sniff sticker retain its potency?
1: Great question.
0: Like, has anyone got one from the 90s that still smells of strawberry now?
1: You know what? I'll ask my mum. I've still got a lot of my school textbooks and stuff. Yeah, I'll see if she can dig one up and give it a whiff.
0: Please.
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0: Christian O'Connell Show. All right, let's get it on. Today, farming songs is a time waster, and shout out to all the hard-working farmers. I mean that, actually, that listen to the show. My brother-in-law's a dairy farmer, got 1,100 cows, works 24-7 virtually, 7 days a week. It is insane. I remember once on Christmas Day, we're just about to sit down to Christmas Day lunch, and then he gets a phone call, and 200 cows has broken out.
1: Oh, no.
0: And this was like a normal thing, so I had to go and help him round up cows.
2: Yeah, sorry.
0: Get out of it.
2: You would be absolutely no help.
0: DJ slash dairy farmer. Here, boy. Here, boy. Here now. See?
2: How'd you go? You get
0: them
2: back?
0: Yeah, every single one of them. We never leave a Frisian behind.
2: You always say that.
0: Yeah, you got it, my friend. Oh, yeah, all those heifers were back. All right, today we're looking for your farming songs. What are the farmers listening to? Hay bale, Jude.
2: No, bronze.
0: Solid. Rolling in the sheep.
2: Figured silver.
0: Oh, bless her. Tina Turner was a very proud farmer, actually.
2: Ah, yes,
0: yeah,
2: I knew
0: that's
2: that.
0: Right. And if you went and looked around there, it was spotless. Mm. That's right, she had a proud dairy.
2: I'll give it a go.
0: Springsteen. He's got a barn. That's right, barn in the USA.
2: Gold.
0: Any good farmer, you know, how late in a harvest, you need that combine harvester.
2: Yeah.
0: Since you combine gone.
2: Oh, we're going to go bronze there.
0: Lucky to get any kind of metallic for that one. And this is Plough We Do It. This is Plough We Do It. You got it. All right, Rio, what have you got?
2: Jimi Hendrix.
0: Hang on a minute. I'll tell you, let me just play a farming song. My brother-in-law, it goes off when him and his farming mates crank up this band known as the Wurzels, an actual band that set out.
2: What?
0: Set out on tour. Oh, they always do, two drunken farmers. The Wurzels.
2: This is
0: their biggest hit. I've got a brand new combine harvester.
2: Sounds
0: if you're
2: like
0: a farmer, you love
2: down.
0: This. Get out of it, it's brilliant. I've got a brand new combine harvester and I'll give you the key.
2: Most irritating song I've ever heard.
0: No, it's not. Farmers they're losing it right now. So they're doing a mosh pit with their pitchforks. Rhea, what have you got? Farming songs, you bloody city slicker.
2: Jimi Hendrix.
0: Come on, stiff neck.
2: Purple Maze.
0: What?
2: I had
0: and you judge me.
2: You talked a lot
0: you
2: of my
0: judge,
2: setup.
0: Get out. Purple Maze is rubbish. You judge me.
2: MJ's in the trough.
0: Yeah.
2: Manure in the mirror.
0: Bronze.
2: And finally.
0: Oh, me. Ending already. Are you retiring at stumps?
2: You want a hoe.
0: Now, that's no. Oh, that is good. Well done. Okay, gold for that. What have you got then? Farmer songs. You ready to mark?
2: I'm ready.
0: Crops of Jupiter.
2: Ah, silver.
0: That's very good, actually. Well done from Jess. Also, we've got Crop the Pilot.
2: I like that, gold.
0: Plough Bazaar, ding, ding, ding.
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2: Silver.
0: That's not the end of the plough ones. Oh. I want to plough thee, queen.
2: Silver.
0: I love A Long Way to the Crop.
2: Yes, gold.
0: Crop Suey, sister of a town.
2: Gold plus.
0: Wheat built this city.
2: Silver plus.
0: Michael Bolton. How can I milk your udders if we can't be friends?
2: No,
0: come on, Josh. Grow up, man. Good lad, look at yourself. Hell's Bells.
2: Yeah, good
0: goal. ACDC. Blame It on the Grain, Milli Vanilli. Blame It on the Grain.
2: All together plus.
0: Bohemian Rhapsody.
2: Bronze.
0: Ed Sheep Shearing.
2: Ben.
0: Singing Barn on the Hill.
2: Oh, gold.
0: Okay, who's the best in show today?
2: Crop Suey was great.
0: Crop Suey, well done, Adam. We are back tomorrow. Have a great day. Thank you very much for joining us.
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7: 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Shane Bryan with you tonight on Where Are They Now? We find out where the cast of The Breakfast Club are. We take a look at possible reunions, a possible sequel, and find out what they're doing now. That's all coming up tonight on the 80s at 8, but let's kick it off with another big movie song. This is Bill Medley, Jennifer Warnes, I've Had the Time of My Life, from the movie Dirty Dancing. You're on the 80s at 8.

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1: Maverick, what the hell are you doing?
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1: their face is in trouble.
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0: You're on the 80s today. It's Shane Bryan with you, and it is time to go back to 1985 for Where Are They Now?
1: Where are they now? The 80s stars you couldn't escape. But what happened next? From chart toppers to cult legends, let's find out where they are now.
0: Released in 1985, The Breakfast Club was a John Hughes classic. It became one of the defining films of the decade. It took The Brain, The Athlete, The Princess, The Rebel and The Outsider and showed that once the labels come off, we're more alike than what we'd like to admit. 40 years later, it is still regarded as one of the greatest coming-of-age films ever made. Who could forget the opening scene of Breakfast Club with Shermer High Vice Principal Richard Dick Vernon handing an all-day detention out to five students who couldn't have been more different?
2: Any questions?
3: Yeah, I got a question. Does Barry Manilow know that you raid his wardrobe?
2: I'll give you the answer to that question, Mr. Bender, next Saturday. Don't mess with the bull, young man. You'll get the horns.
0: So where are they now? Well, Molly Ringwald, or Claire, remained the most recognisable member of the Brat Pack, starring in films like Pretty in Pink, before building a successful career as an actress, author and singer. Emilio Estevez, Andrew, went on to star in Mighty Ducks and Young Guns, later moving behind the camera as a writer and director. Anthony Michael Hall, Brian, transformed from Hughes' resident nerd to a versatile character actor in TV series like The Dead Zone and Reacher. Ally Sheedy, or Allison, continued acting in film, theatre, and she continues to earn critical praise for her work in independent productions. And finally, Judd Nelson, or Bender, followed up with St. Elmo's Fire, which is getting a sequel, and has enjoyed a long career in film, television and acting. One of his best-known roles is Hot Rod in Transformers the Movie. Now, as for a sequel, that's the question that fans have been asking since 1985. The cast actually reunited for the first time in 40 years in Chicago's C2E2 convention in 2025, sparked fresh speculation about what happened when they all returned to school on Monday morning. Well, Anthony Michael Hall said, "Never say never," when asked about a sequel. But the cast did acknowledge that it would be difficult without director John Hughes, who passed away in 2009. At this stage, there unfortunately isn't any sequel in development. Maybe that's why the film still works. We never really found out what happened to those five teenagers after detention ended. And here we are, four decades later, still talking about it. One thing we are also still talking about is this song. This is the theme song for Breakfast Club. Don't you forget about the Simple Minds on the 80s at 8.

0: You're on the 80s today. Shane Bryan with you and the Pet Shop Boys. Always on my mind. It wasn't originally a Pet Shop Boys song, of course. We all know it was an Elvis song. Also, Willie Nelson recorded it, but the Pet Shop Boys turned it into a synth-pop classic in 1987. They first performed it on a UK TV special celebrating the 10th anniversary of Elvis's death. The reaction was so strong that they rushed into the studio to record it. It became a UK number one and remains one of their biggest hits. Coming up after the break, Grover Washington Jr. and Bill Withers with Just the Two of Us.
1: Just the two of us. We can make it if we try. Just the two of us.
2: Just the two of us.
0: Grover Washington Jr. wanted a vocal track for his album, and Bill Withers came in to write and sing the lyrics. The song crossed over from jazz to pop radio, won a Grammy, became one of the smoothest and most recognisable records of the 1980s. That's coming up next on the 80s at 8.
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0: on the 80s today. Shane Bryan with you and Kaja Gugu. Too Shy, the debut single from the band. It's shot straight to number one in the UK in 1983. The song's success made lead singer Lamal an overnight star, although he was famously dismissed from the band later that same year. He went on to have solo success with the theme song from the 1984 fantasy film The Neverending Story. Of course, the song was one of the most iconic movie songs of the 80s. Coming up after the break, a song that nearly didn't make the final cut of the Brothers in Arms album, Walk of Life. Some of the members of the band weren't convinced, but Mark Knopfler fought to keep it. The song became one of Dire Straits' biggest hits, top 10 around the world. Its sports blooper-filled video became an MTV favourite. That's coming up next on the 80s at 8.
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0: was Roxette the number one song, or was it Texas? I don't want a lover, I just need a friend. We'll take a look at the Aussie charts. We'll go back and have a look at the UK and the US charts as well. And we'll find out who was touring Australia in August 1989. That's tomorrow night, Chart Tuesday, on the 80s at 8. I'll catch you then. Thanks for keeping me company.
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1: Good morning, I'm Ebony Ablett. A 57-year-old woman's been allegedly caught drink driving more than five times the legal limit. Tasmanian cyclist George Baker will carry the Aussie flag at the Com Games closing ceremony.
0: Delivering the local stories from the local voices that you simply can't get anywhere else.
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1: Here's the big moment we've been waiting for. How many dollars have been raised? 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
1: Good morning, I'm Ebony Ablett. A 57-year-old woman's been allegedly caught drink driving more than five times the legal limit. Tasmanian cyclist George Baker will carry the Aussie flag at the Com Games closing ceremony.
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1: 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Multiple search and rescue incidents and a new local beer trail and weekend festival is to be created in the Tasmania's north.
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4: Good morning, I'm Ebony Ablett. Attempts are being made to claw back tens of millions of dollars owed to creditors by Australia's only manganese alloy smelter after it received official wind-up orders yesterday. Olivia Hicks reports.
5: Creditors have voted to liquidate Liberty Bell Bay and appoint former administrators EY Parthenon as liquidators. The Northern Tasmanian smelter went into voluntary administration in March due to issues with former owner GFG Alliance, and it officially closed last month, leaving around 200 workers without a job. It's believed to owe creditors between $70 and $300 million, including $27 million to workers. With the company now in liquidation, workers can apply to the federal government's Fair Entitlements Guarantee for many of their entitlements.
4: Police are reminding all firearms licence holders of their responsibility to always comply with safe storage requirements following a recent incident where a man left a loaded firearm in a walk-in wardrobe. Officers attended the home of a 35-year-old man in the state's north where they found the loaded firearm, which they say was readily accessible to young children. Police say the licence holder had left the firearm unsecured and unattended, and at some point had been away from the home without ensuring all doors to the property were locked. The man's licence was suspended and he was issued a summons in relation to failing to comply with prescribed storage of firearm and ammunition requirements. And the state government says an increase in legal fees accrued by departments is due to the Commission of Inquiry into Child Sexual Abuse, but hasn't outlined exactly how much was spent on the inquiry. Documents obtained by Labor show the legal bills of government departments have climbed in recent years, hitting $1.2 million in the 12 months to March. That's up from $69,000 just 3 years earlier. Education Minister Joe Palmer says the government wants to be transparent.
6: My understanding is that a large proportion of that those legal fees that have been assigned to the department have come as a result of the Commission of Inquiry. So again, we have seen some large and really important bodies of work.
4: National News is next.
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8: Morning, I'm Britt Aylin. A Hunter Valley coal mine has suspended operations after the death of a worker on site yesterday. In a statement, the CEO of mining company Glencore said it happened during a mobile equipment incident. One of the nation's leading fire experts has put forward a grim warning after keeping a close watch on the blazes currently raging through Europe and North America. Former New South Wales Fire Chief Greg Mullins telling 7:30 he's worried we could see similar scenes at home.
9: We're going into a very big El Nino, the biggest El Nino on record, so the chances are we're going to have an active fire season. Hopefully not like we're seeing in the Northern Hemisphere.
8: It comes as around 60,000 people have evacuated their homes in Washington state as wildfires ravage the region. At least 16 major blazes are still uncontained, including three in the city of Spokane. However, no deaths or injuries have been reported at this stage. And AFL legend Dustin Martin's cut ties with manager Ralph Carr after he was revealed as the high-profile personality convicted of rape in Melbourne. The so-called manager to the Stars has maintained his innocence and is expected to launch an appeal.
3: 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Mitre 10.
8: In sport, the Tasmania Devils have poached Geelong assistant Nigel Lappin. He'll become the club's head of development ahead of their entry to the AFL in 2028. The Western Bulldogs coach has hit back at the league after clubs were warned about the risk of tanking if they rest their stars for the final round of the home and away season. Luke Beveridge telling AFL 360, managing player loads is not easy.
10: We've just had Norts and Cody come out of the game, not because we wanted them to, but it would have been too hard, you know, for them to play over in Perth. So if you're doing it this far out, you're definitely going to do it the week before the wild card.
8: And British tennis star Emma Raducanu has been forced to pull out of the US Open due to the same stress fracture that saw her miss out on playing Wimbledon. The 22-year-old's been training in a protective boot. That is the latest in news and sport. I'm Britt Aylin.
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11: Very quiet start to our roads on this terrific Tuesday. If there was any traffic, you would not be able to see it because there is plenty of fog about, plenty of frost as well. 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I'm Cam. More traffic soon on LAFM.
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12: Good morning. 6 minutes past six as I peer through the morning fog at you. For Launceston, a frosty start, then a sunny day, a top of 13. Dropping to 1 tonight, more fog tomorrow morning, then a sunny day in 15. Thursday, a late shower and 14. For Scottsdale today, a possible shower and a top of 12, 1 overnight. Mostly sunny and 14 tomorrow, and Thursday, a late shower and 13. And for St Helens and the East Coast, mostly sunny today, 14 expected, 5 overnight. Possible showers and 15 tomorrow and a late shower and 16 on Thursday. 3 degrees in Lonnie and Scottsdale right now, 4 degrees in St Helens. 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
3: It's your morning mood booster, live across Launceston and the northeast, and loving it. 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
12: 6 minutes past six, good morning. She says she's a hobby farmer, but the City of Launceston says she's a primary producer. We're going to hear from another local resident who is questioning a 40% increase in her property rates. That's happening this morning. Alina Bain from the Chamber of Commerce swings by. We talk about the night skies with Dr. Martin George. And one of TV's most satisfying villains met a very sticky end. But who was really behind King Joffrey's demise? Our screen test after seven should answer that question on Brekkie with BJ. 7 minutes past six. Dire Straits for us. Grooving into our Tuesday morning on LAFM and 7SD. Good morning.

0: Bea Jennifer Brecky with you. Thanks to 40 Winks Launceston, get the best night's sleep at the very best prices. It is a 6:15, a little Mondo rock for us there. Some of the best of Aussie music with Ross Wilson at the helm. We're looking for the best locally again this year. This is LAFM's Best of the Best, and it's coming your way again from next week. We're after Best Palmy, Best Cafe that knows your order before you even ask. Best pub, I reckon, have to be in there. Maybe Best Mechanic again. We'll find out next week, and it'll be up to you to vote on a daily basis for who is the best in each category. We'll award them with a nice little trophy and a bit of a window decal, and importantly, a little bit of PR shout out across LAFM and our socials as well, as we seek to name Launceston's overall Best of the Best 2026. And the overall winner, the business that wins, or the mechanic or whatever, they'll get an outside broadcast or a commercial package to use to help promote their business. So nice pickings. Oh, and you know, just for voting, you might pick up a $200 Harvey Norman gift card. We'll be doing it from Monday, Best of the Best, thanks to DLM Machinery, Factory Blinds, and of course Harvey Norman, proudly supporting local business with the best of the best on LAFM. It is 6:16. We'll take a look at what's been making news overnight. Quite a bit going on around the traps. There's the emergence of One Nation on the stage of the Victorian election to come this year. A lot of candidates have been announced. A number of media organisations have been told not to turn up at the press conference yesterday. We'll take a little look at that. What else is making big news this morning? Oh, another of Putin's rivals has emerged from the pack, but he's managed to get outside of Russia, so he's still got his head on his neck. Others that have gone before him certainly haven't. But anyway, we'll look at that one as well. Plenty going on around the traps, and we'll share that with you in around about 5 minutes from now.
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1: Waking up to what matters, from local stories to global headlines. 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
0: All right, picking up the local papers, it is Homelessness Week. The Examiner running a front page feature story on Sam Rawson, who was unexpectedly faced with homelessness just after his 17th birthday. Cannot even imagine what poor Sam went through. We are going to dig a little deeper ourselves this morning on homelessness. We'll have a chat a little bit later with Paddy Chug from Shelter Taz. Picking up the Merc today, more pain at the pump. Fuel hike set to sting Tassie budgets yet again, to the tune of as much as $74 a month that it will add to household bills. I certainly saw my local top the $2 mark very swiftly yesterday at the Bowser. 35 days of fuel we've got on hand in Australia, thereabouts. Something perhaps a little north of that if we're lucky. And we're just held ransom to what's going on in the Middle East, my goodness. Although things seem to be easing a little in that regard this morning at an international level. Looking at other stories that are making the news this morning, Ralph Carr has been named as the Melbourne businessman who last week was found guilty of raping a woman in 2023. A suppression order on the identity of the well-known celeb agent was lifted after being challenged by the ABC and other media outlets. Ralph Carr, if you think you know the name, he is the former husband and manager and former manager of Tina Arena. He's got some fairly hefty clients in the sporting world as well. And his legal team are very, very unhappy about the lifting of the suppression order on his name. It's most unusual that a suppression order would have still been in place after a guilty verdict anyway. So that will go back to court on Friday. And on the international scene, an anti-war politician, Boris Nedvedstin, is Putin's rival, and he has had to scoot from the country. He's left Russia, and this update comes shortly after he was barred from running in this year's parliamentary elections. He's been listed as a foreign agent by Russia's Justice Ministry. Yes, I imagine anyone that comes up against Putin might well be listed as a foreign agent and given the heave-ho from the motherland. So that's a little taste of what is making news. Sadly, the mass mortality rate in the bird flu situation that Australia is now facing has been confirmed as being the H1N1 bird flu. So we'll follow that story as well around South Australia. At this point of time, Tassie remains free of the bird flu, but it's only going to be a matter of time, isn't it? So we do hear from the state government that there are lots of measures ready to be rolled out, and certainly people are keeping an eye on it. Do look out for unusual bird deaths in your area. Don't touch the animals. If you find them dead, take a photo, report it, and let's get on top of it. 29 minutes past six, we've got news coming your way next.
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9: Good morning, I'm Ebony Ablett. Coming up in your national news this half hour, the federal government's plans to boost the number of general practitioners. First though, in your local news, creditors have voted to liquidate the Liberty Bell Bay smelter following failed attempts to find a buyer. The manganese smelter in northern Tasmania went into administration in March, and after a potential sale collapsed last month that closed its doors, leaving around 200 workers without jobs. In a statement, Minister for Resources Felix Ellis says the decision to place Liberty Bell Bay into liquidation was deeply disappointing for the communities of Georgetown, Bell Bay and northern Tasmania, and that the government remains focused on ensuring workers and their families are supported during this time. A local BWS worker has won back her job from the Fair Work Commission. The tribunal hearing Wendy Blair was unfairly fired for partially closing a roller door on three alleged thieves in her store and trying to force them to leave. The Fair Work Commission heard the store recorded 16 incidents of crime in just 7 months. The store owner Endeavour Group firing her, arguing her actions put others at risk. The commissioner slammed the company's lack of sentiment towards Wendy Blair's attempt to defend the business, finding the sacking was harsh, unjust and unreasonable, and that her job should be reinstated and her lost wages and superannuation paid as well. It's understood Endeavour Group is reviewing the ruling. And Coles has launched a new community food relief appeal in partnership with Second Bite and Food Bank. It comes as new research suggests more northern Tasmanian residents are currently experiencing food hardship for the first time due to ongoing cost of living pressures. Coles CEO Leah Weckert urging those who can to support those who are doing it tough.
10: Food rescue is a practical way to reduce waste while helping people who need support. 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
13: Morning, I'm Britt Aylin. The Albanese government will fund an additional 50 places for future med students in a bid to boost the number of GPs across the nation. They'll be offered at 8 universities from 2028. Canberra says the $30 million investment is aimed at addressing GP shortages in rural and outer metropolitan communities. An investigation is underway into the death of a worker at a Hunter Valley coal mine yesterday. Mining operations have been suspended at the site. More Australians are experiencing homelessness than ever before, with the Salvation Army warning of a national crisis. Almost 290,000 people sought help from the Salvo's homelessness services over the past year, with 169,000 households on public wait lists for homes. And over in Europe, the Rhine is at a record low level in parts of Germany and the Netherlands as the region continues to swelter through heatwave conditions. Other European rivers, including the Po and the Danube, are also experiencing record lows. The severe weather is expected to continue for at least another week.
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13: In sport, Aussie paceman Josh Hazlewood says he's right to go for next week's first test against Bangladesh after missing the Ashes with hamstring and Achilles complaints. The big quick says it's been nice to have enough time to prepare.
15: Yeah, I think this is probably the first time we've actually had a lead into a test without any cricket. I guess leading into other test series and test matches, it's been, you know, you're playing T20, you're playing one days, you're travelling, so it's tough to fit those bowling sessions in, I guess. So this has been sort of tailor-made for a test match.
13: In AFL, the Tasmania Devils have signed another big name, with Nigel Lappin to come on board as the club's new head of development. And Sam Mitchell's inked a contract extension at Hawthorn, meaning he'll be sticking with the Hawks as their coach until the end of 2030. That is the latest in news and sport. I'm Britt Aylin.
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16: A little bit of traffic building in the CBD, particularly on York Street. The Midland Highway is slowing inbound on approach to Connaught Crescent in South Lonnie. Horrendous driving conditions out there. Please wipe off 5, get those fog lights on and drive with care. 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I'm Cam. More traffic soon on LAFM.
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12: LAFM's 3-day forecast.
0: Well, there's certainly some fog in and around Lonnie when I came in this morning, and a frosty start is forecast as well. Then a sunny day coming up for Launceston, a top of 13, dropping down to 1 tonight, more fog, then a sunny day tomorrow and 15, and Thursday a late shower, a top of 14 expected. For Scottsdale in the northeast today, a possible shower and a top of 12 degrees, dropping down to 1 overnight, mostly sunny and 14 tomorrow, and Thursday a late shower with a top of 13. For St Helens and the East Coast, mostly sunny today, a top of 14, 5 overnight, a possible shower and 15 tomorrow, and Thursday a late shower, a top of 16. 3 degrees in Launceston and Scottsdale right now, 4 degrees in St Helens. 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
0: 21 minutes to 7. Good morning. What happens when your rates jump by literally thousands of dollars? We're going to hear from one of 553 affected property owners in the city of Launceston Municipality this morning. She's going to tell us about her rate bill, how it's gone up by some 40% without notice. My goodness, we'll find out more about that this morning. Alina Bain from the Chamber swings by. We'll talk about the night skies with Dr. Martin George. And it is Homelessness Week. We're going to have a little look at why Tassie is lighting up purple and how the face of homelessness in Tasmania is actually changing at the moment. For the better or the worse, we'll find out when Paddy Chugg joins us from Shelter Tas this morning on Brekkie with BJ. This is Ice House. 20 minutes to 7.

0: Yes, you've got to be crazy, baby. Ice House for us this morning on LAFM and 7SD. BJ for Brekkie with you. Thanks to 40 Winks Launceston. Get the very best night's sleep at the very best prices. A little something for our early risers. Let's do it, shall we? We have got two more tickets to give away to the Silver Dome this Saturday night to experience the highest standard of dance sport in Australia, as competitors from across the country bring their very best performances, dancing for cash and glory with the roar of a live audience behind them. If you would like to get along, I was talking yesterday about our very own Lily Cornish, two-time winner of Dancing with the Stars. Who did she win her last trophy with? Who was she dancing with? Well-known soapy actor, certainly a bit of a pin-up boy for many. He'll be in attendance. He's done a hammy, so he's not going to dance, but he'll be in attendance for a meet and greet this Saturday night, and Lily will sashay across the dance floor paying tribute to him. What's his name? He's in Home and Away, and he certainly captured our attention when he and Lily took out the Mirror Bowl trophy in 2025, the Dancing with the Stars champ. 6331 0893. Can you remember his name? Bit of a fan of Home and Away. If you can, I've got a couple of tickets for you to get along with our compliments to the Australian Dance Competition of the Year, the Dance Sport Tasmania Open on this Saturday night at Silver Dome. 6331 0893 if you'd like to get along.
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13: Hi, BJ. I'm just ringing up about the tickets to the Dance Sport Championship.
0: Ah, a bit of a fan of Dancing with the Stars and the like.
13: It'd be really fun.
0: Look, I've been. It is a great night out. And you know, you just get up there and you're rubbing shoulders. Make sure you wear something sparkly or a feather boa or something like that. You'll fit right
13: well,
0: in.
13: Underneath your puffer jacket.
0: Well, yes, with your Tassie tuxedo with a little feather something or a fascinator in the hair, and you will fit right in. Now.
13: Indeed.
0: Who have we got here? What's your name?
13: My name's Hayley.
0: Hayley, do you remember who Lily Cornish won the trophy with last year?
13: Oh, goodness gracious.
0: He's in Home and Away?
13: No idea.
0: Oh.
13: I didn't realise there was a ticket.
0: Oh, he's in Home and Away? Do you remember
13: no.
0: Do you remember the old currency before decimal currency? Do you remember?
13: Pounds.
0: Yeah, pounds, and then what?
13: Pence.
0: And then something else?
13: Million.
0: What came between pounds?
13: No.
0: Sorry? Sorry?
13: I don't know.
0: What came between pounds and pence?
13: I don't know.
0: Like 10 bob. What was the 10 bob called?
13: I'm not that old. I really don't know.
0: It rhymes with filling?
13: Oh, shilling.
0: Ah! I knew we'd get there. Kyle Schilling. Look, near enough for Jazz.
13: I knew that.
0: Yeah, near enough for Jazz. Hayley, you are going to the ball. You're going to go and trip the light fantastic at the Dance Sport Championships.
13: Thank you.
0: Bless. Sit tight, I'll grab your details.
13: Thanks, BJ.
0: You're welcome, Hayley. Oh, my goodness, we got there eventually. And it will be a lot of fun this Saturday night at the Silver Dome. It is 9 minutes to 7, and this is you two waking us up this morning on LAFM and 7SD.

0: 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You too on Brekkie with BJ.
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0: And some big music news this morning. Madonna and Kylie are officially joining forces on a remix of Madonna's new song, Love Sensation. Now, this is following Madonna's surprise appearance with Kyle's during her Amsterdam show. And it's a collaboration I think fans have wanted for decades, bringing together two of the biggest female pop stars of the 80s and 90s. So we can look forward to hearing this new version soon. Love Sensation. But what a great teaming. Kyle's and Madonna. Makes you think of Kenny and Dolly, doesn't it? That was a fabulous teaming. Or Barbara Streisand and Barry Gibb. That was another great teaming. David Bowie and Queen. Another great teaming up. Who would you like to see team up? Who would you like to see team up in the world of pop music? Who would make a great partnership? I remember years ago, what was it, The Young Ones and Cliff Richard? That was as funny as all hell. I don't know if it made great music, but it certainly made people laugh. But we can look forward to Kyle's and Madonna hitting the charts, I imagine, sometime very soon. 3 minutes away from our 7 o'clock news update. After seven, we're going to delve into the second golden era of TV with our screen test and test those memory cells for a chance to pick up some tickets to the movies. Everyone wants to see Spider-Man at the moment. I think 5% of Australia went to see Spider-Man on the opening weekend. The numbers were just huge. If you want to win some movie tickets and get along to Spider-Man or a movie of your choice, we've got that opportunity coming your way after seven.
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3: Good morning, I'm Ebony Ablett. Attempts are being made to claw back tens of millions of dollars owed to creditors by Australia's only manganese alloy smelter after it received official wind-up orders. Creditors voted yesterday to liquidate Liberty Bell Bay and appoint former administrators EY Parthenon as liquidators. The Northern Tasmanian smelter went into voluntary administration in March due to issues with former owner GFG Alliance, and it officially closed last month, leaving around 200 workers without a job. It's believed to owe creditors between $70 and $300 million. To state politics, Labor MP Ella Haddad says she supports her party's position backing the greyhound racing industry. The party has opposed the state government's proposed phase-out, which was announced by Premier Jerry Rockliffe after last year's state election in a bid to hold on to power. The Liberals had seized on comments from Ms Haddad, saying she supported Labor's stance when asked about her personal view on the sport. Ms Haddad hitting back at the government.
4: I've made it very clear I support the industry and I support the participants and communities that rely on it. And the only person who's changed their position since the election is Jeremy Rockliffe, and he did that to keep his job and to keep his party in power.
3: Locals are being urged to roll up their sleeves and donate blood and plasma. Red Cross lifeblood particularly low in A and O stocks across the country. Lifeblood's Anya Tandon says the cold and flu season is impacting donation numbers.
5: Some of our donor centres are seeing 40 to 50% cancellations every day. So around the country, we're seeing about 1,600 donation appointments sitting empty every day because people are unable to attend.
3: Appointments are available at the Launceston Donor Centre this week. And those new to Launceston are being encouraged to head to an event at Town Hall this morning to help connect with new groups, friends and services. The Welcome to Lonnie Morning Tea being held as part of Loneliness Awareness Week, giving a chance to meet new people, discover what's happening across the region and walk away with new connections. 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
7: Morning, I'm Britt Aylin. One of the nation's most experienced fire chiefs fears we're heading towards a particularly active bushfire season, with high fuel loads combining with El Nino conditions. But former New South Wales Fire Chief Greg Mullins has told the ABC he's even more concerned about the summer to follow. It comes as wildfires continue to ravage parts of Europe and the US. Hundreds of buildings have been destroyed in at least 16 blazes in Washington state, the mayor of Spokane describing it as the worst natural disaster to ever hit the region. Still in America, Donald Trump insists peace talks with Iran are proceeding, despite the country's foreign ministry suggesting that they're not. The US president says it's not the first time there have been mixed messages.
8: For some reason, when they're talking, they don't like saying that they're talking. So I say, wait, we're in talks. Big deal, we're in talks. And they'll sometimes deny it, even though they spend hours and hours together talking.
7: And back home again, the high-profile trial of former broadcaster Alan Jones continues in Sydney today. The 85-year-old pleaded not guilty to all 22 charges.
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7: Sport now, and Melbourne will be without Blake Howes until the finals after he injured his arm in the weekend's win over the Suns. Coach Stephen King telling Fox he'll be a tough player to replace.
9: Yeah, fractured forearm. He'll probably miss 3 to 4 weeks. He's been unbelievable this year for us, with his speed to defend and then launch attacks for us.
7: But in some better news for the D's, Daniel Turner is a chance to return this weekend after overcoming a rib injury. The Tasmania Devils have poached Geelong assistant Nigel Lappin. He'll become the club's head of development ahead of their entry to the AFL in 2028. And British tennis star Emma Raducanu has been forced to pull out of the US Open due to the same stress fracture that saw her miss Wimbledon. The 22-year-old has been training in a protective boot. That's the latest in news and sport. I'm Britt Aylin.
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10: Traffic building in the CBD on York and Brisbane Street, nothing out of the ordinary. The Midland Highway and Wellington Street slowing a touch outbound on approach to Howick Street in South Lonnie. It is stupendously foggy out there. 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I'm Cam. More traffic soon on LAFM.
6: 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LAFM's 3-day forecast.
11: 6 minutes past seven, and Cam is right. Spectacularly foggy in Launceston this morning, and a very cool start. Then a sunny day when it all eventually clears. A top of 13 today, dropping to 1 tonight. Fog then sunny again tomorrow, top of 15. Thursday, a late shower and a top of 14 is expected. For Scottsdale and the northeast, we're looking at a possible shower today and a top of 12 degrees, 1 overnight. Mostly sunny and a top of 14 tomorrow, and then Thursday a late shower and a top of 13. For St Helens and the East Coast, we are chasing a sunny day and a top of 14 today, 5 overnight, a possible shower and a top of 15 tomorrow, and Thursday a late shower and a top of 16. Currently we've got 3 degrees in Launceston and 4 degrees apiece in Scottsdale and St Helens. 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
11: 7 minutes past seven. Good morning. More than just sleeping rough, the hidden face of homelessness takes a look down the barrel with us this morning. Paddy Chugg joining us from Shelter Tasmania. It's Homelessness Week, and we're going to find out why Tassie is lighting up purple as well. The night skies will be investigated this morning with Martin George. Alina Bain swings by from the Chamber of Commerce. And up next, a royal wedding, a poison goblet, and one of the greatest plot twists in TV history. Today's screen test is all about the Game of Thrones. That's coming up on Brekkie with BJ. This is 5. 8 minutes past 7. Good morning.

0: on LAFM and 7SD. Five and just keep on moving. Just keep on moving. Absolutely good advice for us this morning. At 11 minutes past seven, you're with BJ Fabricchi on LAFM and 7SD.
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0: Okay, we're going to hop into fairly recent TV history, into the third golden age of TV that got going about 15 years ago. Very, very big show that lasted, I think it was something like 8 seasons. Were you a fan of Game of Thrones? Yes. I did get sucked in, I think, for about the first 4 or 5 seasons, and it all got a bit silly. Of course, we all had to go back and see what happened at the end and what happened in Daenerys and Jon Snow, etc., etc. But I want to go back to the beginning, to some of the very early tales, and I want you to tie it in with what we learned very late in the piece. So only true Game of Thrones fans will know this, but who was ultimately revealed to have poisoned King Joffrey at his wedding? Who done it? Who done it for us this morning on our screen test? 63310893. That's my number. If you're a Game of Thrones fan, you will know the answer to this. 63310893. The prize this morning, a couple of movie tickets. Everyone wants to go to the movies at the moment. If it's not The Odyssey, it's Spider-Man. If it's not Spider-Man, it's The Odyssey. Oh, and Toy Story 5, throwing that in there as well. So if you want to go to the movies on us with a couple of chocolate Tops, Valhalla Choc Tops, 63310893. Who was ultimately revealed to have poisoned King Joffrey at his wedding? Here are the options for you. Was it Tyrion Lannister? Was it Elena Tyrell? Tyrell. I should get that right. Elena Tyrell. Was it Sansa Stark or was it Cersei Lannister? So Tyrion, Elena, Sansa, or Cersei? Who done him in? Who made him froth and foam at the mouth? Going to give us one of the more spectacular early deaths in Game of Thrones. 63310893. Can you recall who did it? Who actually poisoned King Joffrey at his wedding? I mean, how rude. It was actually at his wedding that it all played out as well, and everyone's standing around going, what the, this isn't right. 63310893. Game of Thrones fans will know this. Was it Tyrion, Elena, Sansa, or Cersei? 63310893. Who done him in? Who poisoned King Joffrey on his wedding day? Oh, how rude.
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0: 18 minutes past seven. Who was ultimately revealed to have poisoned King Joffrey at his wedding? No correct callers as yet. Tyrion, Elena, Sansa, or Cersei?
17: I think we're done here.
18: How will it happen?
17: Cersei had several ideas. I talked her out of those.
18: Will there be pain?
17: No, I made sure of that.
18: That's good. I'd hate to die like your son, clawing at my neck, foam and bile spilling from my mouth, eyes blood red, skin purple. Must have been horrible for you. As a king's guard, as a father, it was horrible enough for me. A shocking scene. Not at all what I intended. You see, I'd never seen the poison work before. Tell Cersei, I wanted to know it was me.
0: And it was Elena Tyrell, the Queen of Thorns, secretly poisoning Joffrey with a little help from Peter Baelish, believing the cruel young king was a danger to her granddaughter. And that purple wedding was one of TV's most unforgettable episodes, except for, you know, this morning. We've all forgotten it, but it was Elena. So we'll have another crack at a screen test tomorrow morning and I'll make it easier for you. This is Meatloaf, and it is 20 minutes past 7. BJ for Brookie with you on LAFM and 7SD. It's a foggy old start today.

0: on LAFM and 7SD. Meatloaf. You took the words right out of my mouth. 24 minutes past 7. BJ for Brekkie with you. Do you remember in the last few days there's been a bit of a brouhaha about FIFA with the potential, there was the potential, it's gone now, of selling off, privatising about 20% of the World Cup process, the organisation, to a commercial company that is run by the... The brother of the son-in-law of President Trump. Anyway, all the soccer nations, many of the soccer nations, were very, very much up in arms about it, not happy. So that got rolled. But now there's a very, very good chance that the brains behind the organisation that came up with that, Gianni Infantino, he might get rolled as well. English FA Cup Association, they've withdrawn their support for his re-election, Gianni Infantino. He wants a fourth and final term, but they have come out publicly this morning and said, nope, we have withdrawn our support. Along with Wales, Finland has also withdrawn their support. And there are other organisations looking at potentially suing him. This from the same man that came up with a peace prize for the American president, sort of pulled it like a bit of a rabbit out of his hat and said, oh, look, the World Cup soccer, we have a peace prize. Here you go, President Trump, take that. So he could be in more than a spot or two of bother, and it could be well and truly game over in coming days for Gianni Infantino. We'll have to just watch this space. 26 minutes past 7, PJ for Brekkie with you. Oh, a little something I meant to mention earlier. We've got some beautiful glasses to give away. A lovely set of frames. If one of your kids wears glasses, I reckon they'd love this. Specsavers are excited to announce the launch of its brand new Bluey range of frames, inspired by the world of Bluey. And we've got a pair of the frames to give away. They come in a big range of vibrant colours. There's pinks, there's a green one, and there's the iconic shade of Bluey Blue. And each pair of frames features character artwork of Bluey. And some designs include her sister Bingo as well. If you want to win these frames, I bet you might know someone, a young someone in the family that would really love them, head to lafm.com.au, enter the code word Bluey, and you'll be in the running. 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Bluey is the code word you need, and you never know, you could win on the web. 27 minutes past 7, and we've got news next.
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1: 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This is your news now.
13: Good morning, I'm Ebony Ablett. The state government says it's deeply disappointing to see Liberty Bell Bay placed into liquidation to impact the communities of Georgetown, Bell Bay and Northern Tasmania. It says it will continue to engage constructively with EY, focused on ensuring workers and their families are supported at this time. Industry and Resources Minister Felix Ellis says the state government is working with the Bell Bay Advanced Manufacturing Zone to connect businesses across the supply chain with assistance. BBAMZ also hosting a number of drop-in sessions to support workers into employment or training. The Forge Ahead program also launched to transition workers into construction careers. The government's Northern Economic Plan is expected to be released at the end of August. Meantime, Labor says more transparency is needed after what it calls an eye-watering increase on government legal fees. The state government's gone from spending about $69,000 a year to $1.2 million. And Labor's Ella Haddad says the government hasn't actively disclosed figures, which include more than $500,000 on defending ministers from Integrity Commission investigations.
14: I think it's right for Tasmanians to expect that at a very minimum, they are told why governments spend their money, spend taxpayers' money and for what purpose. Having a public disclosure on how much of that money went towards departmental costs or individual ministers is not too much to ask.
13: The state government says the increase is largely due to the Commission of Inquiry into Child Sexual Abuse, but hasn't detailed how much it's spent on the inquiry. Meantime, there's set to be a boost to care options for families in the northeast, with Scottsdale Primary School announced to take part in the Outside School Hours Care Capital Upgrades program. Joining Beaconsfield Primary in the north, both schools will receive works to increase places available in both before and after school care. Works are set to commence next year. And if you're wanting to open a business in Tasmania, Launceston may be your best bet. 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Calculating ratings based on talent, business landscape, internet speed and cost of living, Launceston the only Tassie location to make it in the top 10.
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16: Morning, I'm Britt Allen. A Hunter Valley coal mine suspended operations after the death of a worker on site yesterday. In a statement, the CEO of mining company Glencore said it happened during a mobile equipment incident. Police in Victoria say there was no trouble at a One Nation candidate launch in Melbourne overnight, despite around 200 protesters gathering outside the pub. But leader Pauline Hanson's copping scrutiny over the decision to ban journalists from the ABC, The Guardian and Nine newspapers from the event. Despite heavy promotion on social media, we're being warned not to believe the hype when it comes to prediction market platforms. ASIC Commissioner Alan Kirkland says none of them are currently licensed as financial markets in Australia, meaning consumers aren't entitled to the same protections as local betting companies.
17: They're really bets on future events. And just like gambling, one possible outcome is that you lose all of your money.
16: And AFL legend Dustin Martin's cut ties with manager Ralph Carr after he was revealed to be the high-profile personality convicted of rape. The so-called manager to the Stars has maintained his innocence and is expected to launch an appeal.
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16: To sport now, and Aussie paceman Josh Hazlewood says he's right to go for next week's first test against Bangladesh after missing the Ashes with hamstring and Achilles complaints. The big quick says it's been nice to have enough time to prepare.
18: Yeah, I think this is probably the first time we've actually had a lead into a test without any cricket. I guess leading into other test series and test matches, it's been, you know, you're playing T20, you're playing one days, you're travelling, so it's tough to fit those bowling sessions in, I guess. So this has been sort of tailor-made for a test match.
16: In AFL, the Tasmania Devils have signed another big name with Nigel Lappin to come on board as the club's new head of development. And Richmond's Luke Traynor will miss Saturday night's clash with the Crows after copping a one-match ban for striking the Eagles' Jack Williams. That's the latest in news and sport. I'm Britt Aylin.
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19: Wellington Street is slowing in both directions on approach to Howick Street in South Lonnie. Congestion building in the CBD on York and Brisbane Street. Congestion in the air as well. Plenty of fog around. Please wipe off 5. Get those fog lights on. 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I'm Cam. More traffic soon on LAFM.
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0: 25 minutes to 8. Good morning. Launceston, some fog, then a sunny day, a top of 13. Dropping to 1 tonight. More fog, then sunshine, and 15 tomorrow. Thursday, a late shower, and 14. For Scottsdale and the northeast, a possible shower. 12 expected today. 1 overnight. Mostly sunny, and 14 tomorrow. A late shower on Thursday, and a top of 13. For St Helens and the east coast, mostly sunny today. 14 expected. 5 overnight. Possible showers, and 15 tomorrow. Thursday, a late shower, a top of 16. Currently, 2 degrees in Launceston, 3 in Scottsdale, 4 in St Helens. 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
0: Homelessness in Tasmania is one of our largest social challenges. We'll talk to that next with Paddy Chugg from Shelter Tasmania. And before 8 o'clock, we'll take a look at the night skies, if we can see them through all this fog. Dr. Martin George joining us this morning on Brekkie with BJ. This is Chris Isaac. 23 minutes to 8 on LAFM and 7SD.

0: with BJ for Bricky, Chris Isaac, and Somebody's Crying. 21 minutes to 8. Homelessness Week is underway, shining a spotlight on one of our biggest social challenges. This year's theme is Housing Ends Homelessness, with landmarks across the state lighting up in purple to raise awareness and encourage action. Let's find out more about the week. Shelter Taz CEO Paddy Chugg joins us this morning. Paddy, a very good morning to you.
1: Good morning, BJ. Nice and foggy today.
0: It certainly is. Hope you can see your way through it today. Now, look, Homelessness Week, the theme Housing Ends Homelessness. I mean, that sounds simple, but is the biggest challenge really just that we don't have enough affordable homes?
1: That's exactly right. No matter how we cut it anyway, what we really need is more what we call affordable rental. So we need more social, which is public and community housing, so that when the people have a choice to be able to go into a place that doesn't, the rent doesn't increase so much that they can't afford to stay there. Because what we're finding, BJ, is that the private rental market has just become so expensive. In Launceston, for instance, we know that the vacancy rate's way below 1%. Any market that's below 3%, and I think your listeners would find when they try and find a rental now, it's very difficult.
0: Look, when people hear the word homelessness, many picture someone sleeping rough. In reality, what does homelessness actually look like in Tassie today?
1: Well, there's so many reasons why people can become homeless. You know, it can be a sudden loss of income, employment, as we just talked about, lack of affordable housing, family breakdown, you know, worse situations, domestic and family violence. So it can be quite invisible. And I was at an event yesterday where a person who had experienced homelessness just talked about the difficulty he had after he had a work injury. And then he couldn't keep employment, then he couldn't keep his rental, and he fell into this cycle of homelessness. So there's many ways into homelessness, and it's often really unseen. So people, yeah, you're right, they often think it's the person sleeping on the bench or the person they see in the street, but that's only about 10% of the homeless population. It's actually a lot of women and children escaping domestic and family violence, or people just not being able to find an affordable rental. So for many people, you know, it can be temporary, and with the right support and housing, they move on. But then for others, you know, it takes a lot more because of other situations, maybe because of disability, or it could be for a whole range of reasons.
0: You know, Paddy, one statistic that really stood out to me is homelessness in Tasmania increased by 45% between 2016 and the 2021 census. What is a statistic about homelessness that surprises almost everyone that you speak to?
1: I think some of the people be really surprised about how young our homeless population is. So, for instance, of the 2,350 that were identified nearly 5 years ago in the last census, and the census actually next week, we're expecting those numbers to increase. But often people, as you say, well, they think it is someone older who's, you know, single male, but really the vast majority of homeless people are under 25. And what's really shocking is 14% of the homeless population is under 12.
0: We're going to see lots of public buildings and landmarks lit up in purple across the state this week. Why is it important to keep homelessness visible in the public conversation rather than just sort of going, well, look, that's just the way it is and that's the way it's going to stay?
1: Yeah, and of course Homelessness Week isn't mean that people are homeless on that one week. What we need especially our governments, federal and state governments, local governments, to really get support, that support we need to build more housing, make sure our laws are more suitable for people that are homeless or people in housing stress, is to keep that light shining. And we didn't know until a couple of years ago that purple was the colour of homelessness. And it's a sign of solidarity and strength. And so it's been really great. Each year now we're getting more and more public buildings lit up. We've got the Launceston Council here in Launceston. We're getting bridges lit up. We're getting offices lit up. It's sort of a way that people can join in and sort of shine the light on what the problem is.
0: Paddy, if there's one message that you would like people to take away from Homelessness Week, one thing that they could do to help, what would it be?
1: I think don't judge. I think that what we know from homelessness services see nearly 7,000 people a year. We have 40,000 inquiries. This is not a small problem. So it's a hidden problem. And so I think I'd like everyone to sort of understand that it could be you, it could be your relative, it could be a child, it could be a father, it could be a mother. And to be really supportive of when we want to build more social housing or shelters in places, that's to house people and get them through the journey and get them out the other side, because no one wants to be homeless, and we want to make sure that our young children aren't homeless. We want to make sure our older women aren't homeless. So just be more understanding and be supportive of getting more homes built for those people.
0: Paddy, really good to talk to you this morning. Thanks for taking time out with us today.
1: Thanks, PJ.
0: Paddy Chug, thank you very much. CEO of Shelter Tasmania with us this morning on LAFM and 7SD.
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3: Good morning, I'm Ebony Ablett. A 57-year-old woman's been allegedly caught drink driving more than five times the legal limit. Tasmanian cyclist George Baker will carry the Aussie flag at the Com Games closing ceremony.
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3: It's been a busy weekend for our emergency services, multiple search and rescue incidents, and a new local beer trail and weekend festival is to be created in the Tasmania's north.
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0: on LAFM and 7SD, Elton John, and we all need a part-time love every now and then. It is 10 minutes to 8, BJ for Brekkie with you this morning. I don't know if we could do much stargazing at the moment from at least Launceston's perspective. We are fog-bound, but that will clear as the week progresses, and then we can see what's in the night skies. And to guide us this morning, we have Dr. Martin George joining us, Chair of International Development and Elections of the International Planetarium Society. And, of course, he's also with the Ulverston Planetarium. Martin, good morning.
1: Good morning, Belinda.
0: I hope you're getting clearer skies than we are in Lonnie this morning.
1: Yes, the sun's beaming through quite well up here, and it's a nice blue sky in many places, so I'm sorry to know that you're not having such good weather.
0: We're fog-bound, but we won't let it stop us this morning. Now, I believe you've recently returned from the International Planetarium Society conference in Japan, so tell me a little bit about that.
1: I have, Belinda, yes. We hold these big conferences every 2 years, typically attracting 600 or thereabouts planetarium staff and directors from all around the world. And it was in Fukuoka, in the far southwest of Japan. We had a wonderful, wonderful time. There were about 300 Japanese there, and for many of us, we met some of our colleagues for the first time because it gave them the opportunity to meet some international colleagues as well. We discussed all sorts of things. I actually gave a talk about the southern sky at a session where we were all invited to speak about the sky from our home locations. I gave a talk about planetariums in Asia as well. And in particular, one of the things that really interested me was that there was a presentation about planetariums as second responders. And I wondered what that was all about. And it turned out that the speaker was speaking about where you have a disaster, such as a hurricane or something like that. First responders, of course, deal with medical issues and housing and food and so on. But second responders help people get over, well, it's a bit difficult to get over things like that, but give them something happier to come to see or to do. And to go into a planetarium and share the view of the night sky with others is a wonderful experience. And I found that a really, really great presentation. But yes, we hold them every 2 years. Next one's coming up in 2028 in Buenos Aires. So we're all looking forward to going over there as well. And we talk about so much equipment in Buenos Aires. So we're all looking forward to going over there as well. And we talk about so much equipment.

0: It was indeed, yes. July the 20th was the date. It turned out to be exactly 7 years after Neil Armstrong and Buzz Aldrin had first set foot on the moon in 1969. So this was July 20, 1976. Viking 1 and Viking 2 both went to Mars. They both had an orbiter and a lander. And Viking 1's landing, the first of the two, was late in the evening, Tasmanian time, of July 20, 1976. And I can still remember that wonderful picture coming up on TV, a black and white image of the footpad of the lander with the Martian rocks and dust all around it. It was so exciting. And then it wasn't long before we had the first colour picture as well, showing the red colour of the dust and the rocks on Mars, which of course is caused by oxidation. Basically, Mars is a rusty planet. Both the landers sent back so much information and photographs. Viking 2 landed about 3 months, or 2 or 3 months later in September. And they lasted several years. The sad story about Viking 1, even though it had been operating for years, in 1982, there was a big problem. One of the instructions that was sent up to it to recharge its batteries was put in the wrong place on the memory of the lander.
1: Oops.
0: And it wiped out the lander's ability to work out where the Earth was in the Martian sky. And so they couldn't point the antenna at Earth anymore, so it promptly fell silent. And we've never heard from it since. So that was a bit of a mistake there. So much information about the weather, the climate, the surface materials. It was a really successful mission. Tried to look for life. There were some inconclusive results. But there are some people who stick to the idea that it did actually show some evidence of life on Mars. We have yet to see about that question, of course, but a very famous pair of spacecraft, especially Viking 1. By the way, it wasn't the very first actual landing on Mars. That was by the Soviets with their craft called Mars 3. It did successfully reach the surface years earlier, but it failed after about 110 seconds. It tried to send back a picture, but it was just a picture full of static, and it wasn't into anything that showed any detail on Mars at all. So Viking 1 remains the craft that made the first successful landing.
1: Do you recall off the top of your head how long it took the picture from transmission to being received on Earth, what that lag was?
0: Oh, I can't remember the lag at the moment, exactly the distance between Mars and Earth way back then, 50 years ago. I can look that one up.
1: Yeah.
0: Ask me again. I'll have a look. But,
1: question on notice.
0: Can take up to 20 minutes.
1: Right.
0: And that's that means that that's when Mars is at its greatest distance from us, right over on the other side of the sun. And I think from now that I recall, I think it might have been somewhere near then at the time, but I'll check that for you.
1: Lovely. Hey, listen, let's have a quick look at the night sky this month.
0: Okay, now that the moon is several days past full, rising much later in the evening, what a superb view of the evening sky. And it's these months, Belinda, right through the sort of winter into early spring, where we have the Milky Way very, very high in the sky in the evenings. And it's an absolutely wonderful sight in binoculars. This is the time of year, once the moon's not in the sky, to be planning that evening drive out into the country, away from the nasty city lights, and getting the most superb view you could imagine of the Milky Way through the tail of the Scorpion, you know, the constellation Scorpius and Sagittarius. It's a wonderful view, stretching right across the sky to the very, very high in the southwest, where we have the Southern Cross and the pointers. And, of course, Venus is still there. I think we talked about that last time. Over there in the northwestern evening sky, it's so bright you can't mistake it. So have a look around about 5 or 6 o'clock and you'll find Venus pretty easily. So, in fact, at 5 o'clock, of course, there's still quite a bit of blue twilight, but you can still see it. Venus is even visible in broad daylight. Did you know that? A lot of people don't. Yeah, the sun, the moon and Venus are the three things you can see in the daytime. And if you're up early in the morning, very early in the morning, before the sun, have a look to the east for the beautiful stretch of sky through Taurus, Orion and Canis Major, including the brightest star in the night sky, and that's Sirius.
1: Now, just quickly before we go, Science Week is coming up. The planetarium in Ulverston must be involved with that. Where can we get more info, Martin?
0: We've got lots happening at Hive for Science Week. It's all on our website, www.hivetasmania.com. And that is, if you follow the link to the Science Week events, you've got a complete list of what you can book for. Some events are quite free. They are filling up a little bit, but we've got the planetarium involved. We've got the young Tassie scientists coming up to talk about what their research is doing. We've got stargazing evenings. We've got the lot. This is the biggest science week we'll ever have as Hive. So take a look at our website. And

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0: Always a pleasure, Belinda. Bye for now.
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11: With a look at your local news first, good morning, I'm Ebony Ablett. Tens of millions of dollars is owed to staff and other creditors by Australia's only manganese alloy smelter. Efforts now underway to claw that back after it was placed into liquidation yesterday afternoon. Olivia Hicks reports.
12: Creditors have voted to liquidate Liberty Bell Bay and appoint former administrators EY Parthenon as liquidators. The Northern Tasmanian smelter went into voluntary administration in March due to issues with former owner GFG Alliance, and it officially closed last month, leaving around 200 workers without a job. It's believed to owe creditors between $70 and $300 million, including $27 million to workers. With the company now in liquidation, workers can apply to the federal government's Fair Entitlements Guarantee for many of their entitlements.
11: Meantime, the local brewing industry is welcoming steps to help increase its reach after the recent announcement of Beer Tasmania to support independent brewers ahead of the departure of Bogues. Cornel Jankulovic from the Independent Brewers Association says it's great to have a strategy out in the open to support the industry, including the Northern Beer Trail.
13: In the wake of the Bogues closure, that's had a huge impact on the North, and so it sort of made sense for us to start talking about supporting the North first and foremost.
11: More details of the state government's Northern Economic Plan are expected to be revealed later this month. And two more Tasmanian primary schools will undergo upgrades so they can host outside school hours care. The facility upgrades at Scottsdale in the northeast and Dodgers Ferry Primary School in the south are funded as part of a $10 million program announced by the state government. Upgrades at Forth and Northwest, Howrah in the south and Beaconsfield in the north have already been announced, adding a total of 115 places for care across the state. Beaconsfield Primary Principal Daisy Stephens says the upgrades will help the school more than double its capacity.
14: It's very often that we, particularly with families new to the region, that often we're having to say, reach out to the before and after school care, but we know that they're getting knocked back.
11: Your look at the day's national news is next.
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15: Good morning, I'm Brit Aylin. A Senate inquiry into the federal government's proposed gambling reform legislation will continue in Canberra today. Former rugby league player Luke Bateman yesterday told the panel he'd been offered drugs and alcohol by betting companies, who flew him to race meets around the country in order to entice him to gamble more and more. But TAB and Sportsbet have denied the occurrence of such behaviour. An investigation's underway into the death of a worker at a Hunter Valley coal mine yesterday. Mining operations have been suspended at the site. Canberra will fund an additional 50 places for future med students in a bid to boost the number of GPs across the nation. They'll be offered at eight universities from 2028. The $30 million investment is aimed at addressing general practitioner shortages in rural and outer metropolitan communities. And more Australians are experiencing homelessness than ever before, with the Salvation Army warning of a national crisis. Almost 290,000 people sought help from the Salvo's homelessness services over the past 12 months.
10: 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Always follow the directions for use.
15: In sport, AFL coaches have hit back at the league after it warned the clubs not to tank the final round of the home and away season by resting their biggest stars. D's coach Stephen King telling AFL 360 officials can't just force players to play.
16: I'm not a doctor and I don't question our medical team week to week on who needs management training loads during the week or even game day. I'm certainly not going to try and push Cade Chandler to play with a fractured hand last week against Gold Coast. Just it is what it is.
15: With Western Bulldogs coach Luke Beveridge in full agreement.
17: We've just had Norts and Cody come out of the game, not because we wanted them to, but it would have been too hard, you know, for them to play over in Perth. So if you're doing it this far out, you're definitely going to do it the week before the wildcard.
15: And in the EPL, Chelsea signed former Liverpool midfielder Jordan Henderson on a two-year deal. That's the latest. I'm Brit Aylin.
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18: Traffic continues to build in the CBD. The intersection of Quarantine and Hobart Road is very heavily congested indeed in Kings Meadows. Kings Meadows Link is slowing outbound on approach to the Midland Highway in Youngtown. Still plenty of fog around. Please drive with caution. It's time to complete your census. 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More traffic soon on LAFM.
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2: LAFM's three-day forecast.
1: And taking a look at it through A bit of a foggy start in and around Launceston this morning. We're aiming for a sunny day and a top of 13 for Lonnie, eventually. One overnight, more fog, then sunshine tomorrow and 15. Thursday, a late shower and a top of 14 degrees is expected. For Scottsdale and the northeast, possible showers today, a top of 12. One overnight, mostly sunny and 14 tomorrow. Thursday, a late shower, a top of 13. For St Helens and the east coast, mostly sunny, a top of 14 today. 5 overnight, possible showers and 15 tomorrow. Thursday, a late shower and 16. Currently 2 degrees in Launceston, 4 degrees in both Scottsdale and St Helens. 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
1: And it is 10 minutes past 8. Good morning. She says she's a hobby farmer, but the city of Launceston says she's a primary producer. We're going to hear why one local resident is questioning a 40% increase in her rates. That's coming up this hour. Alina Bain from the Chamber of Commerce joins us with the latest results of their business confidence survey. And up next, thanks to Country Club Tasmania, we'll take a look at today's celebrations. Anniversaries, engagements, birthdays, milestones. We'll do them all. Get them to us. You've got the last minute chance to do so now via the phones on 633 10 893, and we'll share them with you next on Brekkie with BJ. This is Blondie. The year was 1979.

0: Grant. This song dominated right around the globe. It's a 8:15, BJ for Brekkie with you on LAFM and 7SD, doing it with thanks to 40 Winks Launceston. Get the best night's sleep at the very best prices.
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0: All right, we've got a couple of celebrations this morning. Percy Aitken, happy birthday, 21 today. I hope all your mates celebrate with you. Beck Collins, happy birthday to you from all the crew, all the girls in particular. And one more for us this morning. This one's come in via the website, and it's for Gavin Harris. Gavin is 9 today. Happy birthday and lots of love from Mum, Dad, Nan, Uncle Chris and Deanna. And Gavin, you have a brilliant birthday as well. And all of our celebrants are in the draw this morning for our end of week draw of a $100 gift voucher to Country Club Tasmania, where you can go along and enjoy a bite to eat or a couple of bevvies on us. Gavin, if you win it, it'll be a couple of Cokes on us and maybe a hit of golf out at the range. You know, the range has actually just turned one as well. For more details about what's on offer, visit the Country Club website for full details. 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

0: Goo Goo Dolls, Iris for us this morning on LAFM and 7SD, 23 minutes past 8. Haven't caught up with this lovely lady for a while. We've been going in different directions, me overseas and various commitments, but she's back. Alina Bain, CEO of the Chamber of Commerce, with us this morning. Alina, good morning.
1: Good morning, BJ. I've missed our Tuesday morning chat.
0: So have I. About time we're back into it, because it's been, dare I say, it's been a bit of an annus horribilis for Launceston.
1: Yeah, it's really been topsy-turvy, hasn't it?
0: Oh, my goodness.
1: Really challenging for businesses.
0: You know, the Hawks thing happens, and then it's Bogues and Liberty Bell Bay. I mean, oh, my goodness. How's the local business community handling this? Are we rolling with it?
1: Yes, and certainly businesses are appreciating that change is ahead. There's a level of nervousness, as there always is when there's uncertainty, but a willingness to grab hold of the opportunity and really importantly to work together, and that's government and business coming together to look at what's next. And we know there's been the Tasmanian Labor had a forum, the Premier's Summit, and also, you know, behind the scenes, businesses working really closely together to see what we can do, you know, what's next, you know, particularly for the workers. But we've heard some positive stories as well in relation to the workers, but also in relation to next steps. I mean, we do have the devils coming. That's going to be pretty awesome.
0: Yeah, it certainly is. I mean, I've heard anecdotally that some of the Vogue's workers have picked up gigs out at Taz Alkaloids with some very transferable skills. Are you hearing any similar tales?
1: I've heard similar in relation to some workers at Liberty Bell Bay. I don't have precise details, but what I've also heard is that businesses around the place are coming together to look at what opportunities they may have for workers who found themselves out of a job with the recent changes. So that's really positive. That's what we do up here, isn't it? You know, we really get into it and see where we can help practically.
0: Yeah, it's about networking, isn't it? Business conditions, how is local business feeling at the moment? I know you had a bit of a survey recently. Can you share any outcomes from that, any feedback from that survey with us, Alina?
1: Yes, I certainly can. And this is work that we're doing alongside of our focus on demand and revenue generation. So we absolutely need to grow the pie and have economic development, but we need to make sure that businesses can grow as well. And what we're seeing is that there are you know, a range of different, you know, government regulations that really make it difficult for businesses to grow. So I did a survey of the members and I asked them across, you know, state, federal and local government where the pain points are. And red tape, particularly at state and local government level, is really shining through. So we're going to dig in on that and find out particularly what it is in terms of regulation that's causing some difficulty. At a state level, payroll tax is really challenging because, of course, it hasn't been indexed. So your ability to grow your staff is really challenging. And I'm hearing from members, particularly at the small business level, that they would really like to grow, but the complexity that comes from when you add on staff and you go over a threshold and all of the, you know, health and wellbeing and safety requirements. And we've all been employees. It's not employer versus employee. We need to keep our employees safe, but there's just so much that small businesses having to grapple with. That's really hard because they want to grow, but then they're finding that's, you know, that's a bit challenging. And then I think at a federal government level, the pain points are really around inflationary pressures. We're going to watch closely over the next few weeks what's going to happen with the change in the fuel excise and the heavy duty, the heavy vehicle fuel as well, just to see what impact that may have. So, of course, some of these are global headwinds and we look to the federal government to provide support for our businesses along the way.
0: It is such a roller coaster with the fuel. I mean, we've obviously had that excise, the remainder of what the government supported, that has gone back on as of yesterday. But also we got news yesterday of things might be improving in the Gulf, and the price of oil had dropped again. I think it was down to about $93, $94 a barrel, so well under that $100 mark. So it just does your head in.
1: You know, we're an island economy. We have to move goods and people around the place. You know, I hear some stories, and I think I had some members on with you a few weeks ago. They were looking at electric vehicle solutions and helping each other out. But that just adds complexity. So, look, there are, as I said, these global headwinds that we keep an eye on, and we do need government to step in and assist where they can. But, yeah, the red tape is the one that really highlighted for me. Really need to understand what those pain points are. So if we're going to have great development coming along, we need private investment, and we need government to be really agile and working along with us to get projects up and running. The conference centre's coming. That's exciting. Injection into business events TAS. So that's all awesome. And, with the Devils, and I'll have to say with the Devils, we've got to get in behind them. I'd like to see a really a big year next year where we're doing a fun collaborative handover. Hawks, Devils, some rivalry. I think we can have some fun with that.
0: Absolutely, yes. The glass half full, not half empty. Let's finish on an up note this weekend, the Business Excellence Awards. Obviously, it's going to be huge for the Chamber.
1: Yes, it is. Very exciting. And it's the 20th anniversary of the Business Excellence Awards. We've got 300 people coming along. We're really jazzing it up. It's black tie this year. Mm. We'll have a red carpet. We've got Jam Plan playing. They're going to provide entertainment. And then at the end of the night, it'll be a big dance party. But we're really excited to get together and celebrate all our amazing businesses. Record 140 applications. Notwithstanding challenges that we talk about, they put time in and they lent into these awards because they know how important it is to celebrate not just themselves and their team, but also with their other businesses. And this is where, the competitive tension falls away when you're having a party like this. And we're going to drink lots of bogues. So let's see if we go, right?
0: At a girl, I love it. A nice frothy on the night. Well, we'll look forward to hearing who takes the chocolates on the weekend, and no doubt catching up with some of the winners in coming weeks as well. Alina, yes. Bain, welcome back. Good to have you with us this morning on LAFM and 7SD.
1: Thanks so much, BJ.
0: Cheers. Thank you very much, Alina Bain, with us. 8:30. We better get towards news.
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9: 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This is your news now.
10: Good morning, I'm Ebony Ablett. State Labor says the decision to place Liberty Bombay into liquidation is devastating for the more than 200 workers and contractors, as well as their families and the entire northern community. Bass MP and Deputy Leader Jamie Finlay says her federal colleagues remain at the table to try and help broker a sale and preserve a future for the site. Ms Finlay wants to see pressure now placed on the Premier to help secure a buyer for the site and deliver a long-term power agreement at the nearby Bell Bay Aluminium. Police are reminding all firearms licence holders of their responsibility to always comply with safe storage requirements following a recent incident where a man left a loaded firearm in a walk-in wardrobe. Officers attended the home of a 35-year-old Northern Tasmanian man where they found the loaded firearm, which they say was readily accessible to young children. Police say the licence holder had left the firearm unsecured and unattended and at some point had been away from the home without ensuring all doors to the property were locked. The man's licence was suspended and he was issued a summons in relation to failing to comply with prescribed storage of a firearm and ammunition requirements. There's a fresh plea this morning to roll up those sleeves as the cold and flu season puts a strain on our blood supplies. Lifeblood's Anya Tandon says we'll need more than 12,000 donations across the country over the next week, especially for those with an O blood type.
11: O negative and O positive blood are really important in emergencies. O negative blood is a universal blood type, which is why it's really critical when a patient's blood type is unknown.
10: Appointments are available this week in Launceston. And new research has found energy bills, rising fuel costs and rent and mortgage pressures to be among the biggest pressures on household budgets, as an increasing number of Northern Tasmanian residents face food hardship for the first time. Second Bite CEO Daniel Moorfield says regional areas are being hit harder than ever.
12: They've got fewer shopping options, it's higher transport costs. We work with local charities all the way through regional communities and they're seeing more locals seeking support than ever before.
10: The charity has teamed up with Food Bank and Coles to launch its first community food relief appeal. You can make a donation at your nearest Coles supermarket.
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14: Morning, I'm Brit Aylin. The Federal Agriculture Minister says there'll be many more bird flu deaths to come after a mass mortality event in South Australia. At least 78 cases have now been confirmed across the country and Julie Collins has told the ABC we can't stop its spread.
15: What we can do is be as prepared as we possibly can and work with industry and work with wildlife to protect threatened species and to make sure that we can do everything we can do to keep it out of our agricultural systems.
14: ASIC's put out a warning about the risks of offshore prediction market platforms, advising consumers they may be betting against people who have more information than they do. Commissioner Alan Kirkland says because the operators aren't licensed in Australia, users aren't protected if things go wrong.
16: We do see some overseas prediction markets offering bets on events in Australia, but just because it seems a bit familiar what you might be betting on, that doesn't mean that it's safe.
14: And drug-related deaths and hospitalisations are on the rise. New data from the Drug and Alcohol Research Centres revealed there were more than 2,000 fatal overdoses in Australia in 2024, a 7.4% increase on the year before.
9: Get the jump on your next project with the mighty helpful team at Mitre 10. 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
14: Turning to sport now, and AFL coaches are calling the league's anti-tanking rule unfathomable. Clubs have been warned they could be fined for resting key players in the week before finals. Doggies coach Luke Beveridge telling Fox their team selections should not be scrutinised.
17: I'd question how the AFL could question a club, because you're questioning the medical department from a club as well. We're all trying to win. So no matter what happens, you're going to go out trying to win that game.
14: The Tasmania Devils have signed another big name, with Nigel Lapin to come on board as the club's new head of development. And Sam Mitchell has inked a contract extension at Hawthorn, meaning he'll be sticking with the Hawks as their coach until the end of 2030. That is the latest in news and sport. I'm Britt Aylin.
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18: Connaught Crescent is very slow on approach to the Midland Highway in South Lonnie. The same applies for Howick Street in both directions on approach to Wellington Street. Wellington Street itself, very stop-start in both directions through South Lonnie. Plenty of fog still out there. Please drive with caution. The Milwaukee three-day pack-out modular storage event starts this Thursday. Limited time while stocks last. 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I'm Cam. More traffic soon on LAFM.
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13: LAFM's three-day forecast.
0: And for Launceston today, the fog will lift and we'll have a sunny day. A top of 13 is expected, dropping to 1 tonight. Fog then sunny tomorrow and 15. And Thursday, a late shower with a top of 14 expected. For Scottsdale and the northeast, possible showers tomorrow, today, a top of 12, 1 overnight. Mostly sunny and 14 tomorrow. Thursday, a late shower, a top of 13. For St Helens and the east coast, mostly sunny and 14 today. 5 overnight, possible showers and 15 tomorrow. Thursday, a late shower and a top of 16. We've got 3 degrees in Launceston, 4 in Scottsdale right now, and 5 in St Helens. 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
0: Yes, and we're listening out for the next location for our shark. We've packed with goodies, and Hayley will be out later this week to share all of those with you. Up next, we are going to find out about yet another ratepayer that's looking down the barrel of a 40% increase in their City of Launceston rates. How would you feel if you're on the receiving end of that? We are going to chat with just one such ratepayer out of something like 553 ratepayers that are receiving notices along those lines. That's next. This is Akadaka. 19 minutes to 9. You're with BJ Fabricki.

0: Akadaka for us. On a highway to hell. There they go. It is 8:45, BJ Fabricchi with you. And I'm sure that hundreds of City of Launceston ratepayers feel that they are on a highway to hell right now as they digest significant increases after changes to the council's primary production ratepayer rating system. One of those on the receiving end is Abby Collins, and she says her property's been classified as primary production, despite being what she would consider perhaps a hobby farm. She joins us this morning to talk us through all this. Abby, good morning to you.
1: Good morning, Belinda. Thanks so much for having me on.
0: Good to have you on, because we're scratching to get people on. I mean, I spoke to another ratepayer on Friday, Dave from your area, and the TFGA yesterday, but despite repeated requests to the City of Launceston Mayor Matthew Garwood and CEO Sam Johnson, I can't get them on for love nor money.
1: I think they must be on one of those council-paid holidays, because, they're not responding to anyone, I don't think. I've received no communication back from the Launceston City Council other than we'll get back to you. And but don't worry, we'll get back to you before it's due. And I said, oh, that's wonderful. Thank you so much. Oh, that's helpful.
0: Nice, nice. Now, how long ago did you get your rates notice?
1: So 2 weeks yesterday. So Monday, a fortnight ago. And opened it up. And my husband and I went, that doesn't quite look right. So we dug out all our old rate notices. And went, wow, that's gone up. And I just couldn't work out the percentage. Like, for the life of me, it took me hours. And I'm going, that's nearly 40%. Like, that is not, that cannot be right. Like, that is just phenomenal. So I called the council, spoke to somebody in the rates department, and they advised me that, yes, that is the rates for the year. They'd have no explanation. And the more people that call, the more chance it has someone of looking at it. And I went, okay, that's wonderful. Thank you so much. And I don't want to advocate for everybody, but something needs to be done. Like, I'm a very small fish in this pond, but a 40% rise in 1 year is, where does it then stop? Is it 60% next year? Imagine if general rates went up 40% in 1 year. Everyone in Launceston would be at Town Hall's door knocking it down. Because that is phenomenal.
0: You had no warning that this was going to happen either. You've had no consultation or advice that council were looking at reclassifying your property?
1: No, that's right. So basically, when I approached the examiner, I really approached them to say, have they heard anything? Like, has there been something that I've missed on the news or in the paper? And they went, they have literally not heard a single thing about it until now, like until Taz Farmers got involved, until I gave them my side of the story. Absolutely nothing. I've spoken to Hugh McKenzie, who has advised that he can't believe basically that was the rise. Like, he didn't know, basically, in an email he wrote back to me. Andrew Palmer was the same. He advised that he would look into it. Matthew Garwood has acknowledged that he received my email, because I sent it through an email, I sent it through Facebook, and then I sent it through Instagram. And he actually did respond on Instagram saying, yes, he has sent it on. But other than that, there's been no communication in relation to it. So I have spoken to Joe Pentridge, and he advised that, yes, they did actually, I don't have that in writing, but they did actually vote on the increase, but it was never to that amount. So they feel blindsided also, because they have not accepted that amount. They just feel like they've been led astray in relation to that. So it's
0: perhaps Abby, a formula's been applied and no one really had actually done the mathematic computations to work out what that would mean on a case-by-case basis, perhaps.
1: That's right. And it's all well and good to say it's production and there's income produced, but not all businesses make money. Like, not every cafe makes money. You do it because you love it. We love farming. We only have 100 acres, so my husband and I both work full-time. So we do it for our family, and we do it to have a lovely life here living on a farm. But we put all that money back into buying more cattle or buying another tractor or doing more fencing or doing things like that, because that's what farmers have to do.
0: So you don't see yourself as a primary producer. This is a hobby farm.
1: That's right. That's exactly right. But you need to be classified under that because you need to sell cattle. So there are procedures to get that primary production classification. And yes, we do need that classification. And yes, we are primary producers because we sell cattle. We sell cattle to different farmers. We just basically breed our cattle to a certain size and then sell them on. So, yes, there's definitely still revenue being raised, but it doesn't mean it's producing an income like an Airbnb in town or like a rental in town where they're paying general rates. Their rates haven't gone up 40%, and I guarantee you they're making money, more money than half the farmers in the Launceston City Council region, that their rates have now just increased by 40%.
0: Abby, can you just give me what your rates were last year versus this year?
1: Yeah, so last year the rates were, for just under that particular category, they were $2,756.32.
0: Yep.
1: They're now $3,846.15.
0: Ow.
1: And so that's $1,089 just in that those particular categories that the rates have increased. And like I said in the Examiner the other day, where does that money now come from? And it's been bigger farmers as well. Like, we're a very small fish in this big pond, and where are you now getting the money from? The price of cattle doesn't go up that much. Mm. The price of crops can't go up that much. The farmers baling hay in the summer, they're not going to charge 40% more to increase. Like, or are they? Like, because you've got fuel on top of that now. It's really, it's really blindsiding. And what do you do? You can't do anything. And we don't expect to be consulted. I guess that's not correct, but advised. Knowledge is power, and if you don't have knowledge, how do you just get a piece of paper in the mail and just come up with more money?
0: It's a huge issue, and I can understand how it is a huge issue for more than 550 ratepayers. If only, Abby, there was a council election coming up where you could actually highlight this issue.
1: I know.
0: If only.
1: Yes, I know. And they seem to be doing nothing to help themselves to get re-elected. They're worried about, and don't get me wrong, concerts into Launceston are fabulous, but at the detriment of what? At the detriment of farmers? I can guarantee you the old farmers aren't going to the Foo Fighters. They're not interested. They're slogging it out weekend, day in, day out. Dairy farmers are working around the clock to make maybe ends meet at the moment, and there isn't that money in farming for anybody, let alone, you know, big farmers that are now having to come up with so much more money, 40% more. They're not getting 40% more for their milk, that's for sure.
0: Right, okay. Well, I invited the Mayor, Matthew Garwood, and the CEO, Sam Johnson, onto the program for yesterday morning. Yesterday re-invited them onto the program for today or any day this week. Today I invite them on the program for tomorrow or any day this week or next week. We would like to hear from you guys. What on earth is going on? Please talk us through this. We want to understand what has made this change and why there hasn't been transparency around it with the local ratepayers. It's as simple as that. It's not a witch hunt, but we want to understand. We want transparency that everyone keeps saying, oh, you know, we want to be transparent about decisions. Well, here's your big chance, boys and girls. 633 10 893. Sam and Matt, you know my mobile. Give me a call. Abby, good to chat this morning. We're not going to let this one go.
1: Thank you so much. Have a wonderful day. Thanks again for your time.
0: Thank you very much. Abby Collins with us this morning on LAFM and 7SD.
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0: Bloody good stuff, Kim.
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0: on LAFM and 7SD, a little Credence for us this morning. Jules, morning.
1: Good morning, BJ.
0: Who's your friend?
1: Who's my friend? Riley. I have got a work experience lady. I was going to say kid, and that would not be very nice, would it, Riley?
2: Probably not, no.
1: And where do you go to school?
2: I go to Deloraine High School.
1: Oh, Deloraine. No. Oh. And she lives in Mole Creek, so she had to get up bloody early today.
0: Didn't she?
2: Very long drive in.
0: Deloraine's taken the chocolates for being a super place to live in the last week or so.
2: Oh, it has. Yeah, I saw that.
0: Mm. Yeah, very nice. Very
1: so
0: nice.
1: Next time you throw your rubbish in the bin, make sure you get it in, all right?
2: I will, don't worry.
1: Good.
0: All right, so do you get to push the buttons today?
2: Oh, maybe, we'll see.
0: Okay, well, watch out, because this one does this. 80s hits you love. Send me

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12: Good morning, I'm Ebony Ablett. Workers at Libertyville Bay will now be able to apply to the federal government's Fair Entitlements Guarantee after the smelter was voted into liquidation yesterday afternoon. Former administrators EY to take on the role as liquidators. The FEG will allow workers to apply to claw back many of their entitlements, including unpaid wages, redundancy pay, annual leave and long service leave, capped at a maximum weekly wage of $3,032. But it doesn't cover unpaid superannuation. The 66-year-old smelter officially went into administration in March. More than 200 workers now left to find new employment. Meanwhile, the state government has defended an increase in legal fees accrued by its departments. Documents obtained by Labor show the legal bills of government departments have climbed in recent years, hitting $1.2 million in the 12 months to March. That's up from $69,000 just 3 years earlier. Education Minister Joe Palmer says it's due to the Commission of Inquiry into Child Sexual Abuse, but hasn't outlined exactly how much was spent on the inquiry saying, though, the government does want to be transparent.
13: My understanding is that a large proportion of that those legal fees that have been assigned to the department have come as a result of the Commission of Inquiry. So again, we have seen some large and really important bodies of work.
12: If you're wanting to open a business in Tasmania, Launceston is apparently the place to do it. Our city came in at 7th on a top 10 list of the best places Australia-wide to start a business, according to accounting software company Reckon. It calculated its ratings based on the business landscape, the speed of the internet, the talent pool and our cost of living. Launceston, the only Tassie location to make it in the top 10. And those new to our area are being encouraged to head along to an event at Town Hall later this morning to help boost community connections. The Welcome to Lonnie Morning Tea being held as part of Loneliness Awareness Week, giving a chance for people to meet new people, discover what's happening across the region and walk away with some new connections. A range of events and activities are taking place for Loneliness Awareness Week across Greater Launceston. Your look at the day's national news and your spell check next.
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16: Morning, I'm Britt Aylin. The federal government will fund places for 50 additional medicine students from 2028 in a bid to help tackle GP shortages. They'll be spread across 8 universities, including ANU, UNSW and QUT. Police in Victoria say there was no trouble at a One Nation candidate launch in Melbourne overnight, despite around 200 protesters gathering outside the pub. But leader Pauline Hanson's copping scrutiny over the decision to ban journalists from the ABC, The Guardian and Nine newspapers from attending the event. One of the nation's most experienced fire chiefs fears Australia's headed towards a particularly active bushfire season this summer, with high fuel loads combining with El Nino conditions. It comes as wildfires continue to ravage parts of Europe and the US, hundreds of buildings destroyed in at least 16 blazes across Washington state. And Qantas is reportedly looking to send 1,000 jobs to India as it ramps up the use of AI in its operations. According to the Fin Review, marketing, finance, HR and other back office positions are all in the firing line.
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16: In sport, Melbourne will be without Blake Howes until the finals after he injured his arm during the weekend's win over the Suns. Coach Stephen King telling Fox he'll be a tough player to replace.
17: Yeah, fractured forearm. He'll probably miss 3 to 4 weeks. He's been unbelievable this year for us, with his speed to defend and then launch attacks for us.
16: But in some better news for the D's, Daniel Turner is a chance to return this weekend after overcoming a rib injury. The Tasmania Devils have poached Geelong assistant Nigel Lappin. He'll become the club's head of development ahead of their entry to the AFL in 2028. And in the cycling, Norway's Sigrid Hurzig's taken out stage 3 of the Tour de France Femme overnight. That's the latest in news and sport. I'm Britt Aylin.
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18: Good morning. A sunny day today once the fog gets lost. And we're heading for a top of 13 for Launceston. Fog then sunny tomorrow, 15 and 14 the top for Thursday with a late shower. For Scottsdale and the northeast, a possible shower today heading for 12. 14 tomorrow, mostly sunny and a late shower on Thursday with a top of 13. St Helens in the east coast, 14 the top today, mostly sunny. Possible thunder tomorrow with a top of 15 and a late shower in 16 the top for Thursday. I'm not sure about that thunder. I'm just going to check that in a minute. But right now, in Lonnie, it's 4, in Scottsdale it's 5, and in St Helens it's 6. 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

LAFM and 7SD. It is the classic superset thanks to Randall Heating. And I might have to give a clue. We'll see how we go. We had George Benson and Give Me the Night. We also had Jet from Paul McCartney and Wings. And as soon as you work out what the common theme is, give me a call, 6331 0893. Let's go to the Hooters now, LAFM and 7SD.

0: LAFM, who am I talking to?
1: Yeah, good morning, Jules. It's Bob here. How you doing?
0: I'm good, Bob. What do you think it is?
1: Oh, just a snapping out of your guess here. Is it because of International Owl Day?
0: You've Googled it, haven't you? It's International Owl Awareness Day. Well done.
1: Yeah, no worries. Yeah. Yeah, I always, every morning I Google whatever international day it is.
0: I thought you might. Well done, you're in the draw for the $100.
1: Cheers, Jules, thank you.
0: There we go. But of course, there are four songs in the classic superset, so we need to finalise it with Owl City now. This is Fireflies, LAFM and 7SD.

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1: LA FM and 7SD, Owl City, to complete our classic superset today, and Fireflies. Of course, it is International Owl Awareness Day, and Bob is through to the draw of $100 at the end of the week, thanks to Randall Heating, because he knew to Google what today might be. We had the Hooters in there. I like that. George Benson, Give Me the Night, because, of course, owls are more nocturnal. And Paul McCartney and Wings to kick it off with Jet. Good morning, Riley.
2: Good morning, Jules. How are you?
1: I am good. And, of course, you're our what do you call it?
2: Work experience.
1: Work experience lady for the week. And I believe tomorrow and the next day you're coming in really, really early
2: just
1: to do brekkie with our people.
2: Yes.
1: That'll be fun. So what time do you have to get up if you're going to be here at 6 in the morning?
2: Well, I live about an hour away, so probably about 4 o'clock, but knowing me, probably 4:30.
1: You're like me, you hit the snooze button, don't you?
2: Definitely.
1: Well, you'll enjoy coming in, but good luck waking up.
2: Oh, thank you. I need the luck. I need all the help I can get.
1: Now, you're with me through till 11, so we'll put you on a little bit, and then you can do a shout-out to some friends, and hopefully they're listening to, you know, the older station.
2: Perfect. I'll get them on.
1: Good on you. Now, just a reminder as well, if you know anyone who's having a birthday or anything like that, you can let BJ and Brekkie know. 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Up next, it's David Bowie.
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0: I can see clearly now. That is Jimmy Cliff. It is Jules. And Best of the Best is back, and it's kicking off next Monday. It is LAFM's Best of the Best, and we've got lots of different categories that you'll be able to vote on, and we'll let you vote between 8 a.m. and midnight, and then let you know Lonnie's favourites the very next day. 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
11: Good morning, I'm Ebony Applett. The Federal Agriculture Minister is warning of more bird flu deaths after a mass mortality event in South Australia. At least 78 cases have now been confirmed across the country, with Tasmanians advised it's not a matter of if, but when the first will be discovered here. Franklin MP and Federal Agriculture Minister Julie Collins telling the ABC we can't stop the spread.
12: What we can do is be as prepared as we possibly can and work with industry and work with wildlife to protect threatened species and to make sure that we can do everything we can do to keep it out of our agricultural systems.
11: There have been several hundred reports from Tasmanians to the Emergency Animal Disease Hotline, but no positive tests so far. Surprise inspections of more than two dozen businesses across Greater Hobart uncovered 22 businesses that weren't